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7: And welcome back to the President's Halftime Show. Matt Coatney with you, and we are joined, as we are every halftime, with University of Nebraska System President Jeff Gold. And Dr. Gold, I know you were in person at Wrigley Field for that wonderful women's volleyball event last weekend. And in terms of being in Chicago and being at the friendly confines, what were some of your favorite moments of that?
8: Well, you know, as the audience probably knows, Matt, there were over 43,000 people there, which is the second highest attendance, they tell me, since Jackie Robinson played in Wrigley Field.
7: Wow.
8: And there was a lot of red. I don't know if it was 75% or 80%, but a lot of red. And, of course, really sad that we didn't get a game, but I cannot tell you how pleased I am that the safety of all of the student-athletes came first. And, you know, kudos to the Big Ten and the SEC, kudos to the coaches, particularly kudos to our athletic director and our coach, Danny Busboom Kelly, for making that call. But, you know, I'll tell you, there are many favorite moments, but when the seniors went out at the end to talk to the audience, it was so heartfelt. And, of course, when Andy Jackson started the karaoke, I mean, how cool was that, right?
7: Yes. Well, let's turn to news across the university. One of the metrics that is important to Nebraska's future, obviously, is enrollment. Enrollment numbers were released on Tuesday. Can you share for our listeners what enrollment looks like for fall 2026?
8: Sure. So there's all kinds of news about that. First of all, the number of incoming full-time freshman students from all over, but particularly from Nebraska, is at an all-time high, which is really exciting. The overall enrollment number, headcount number as we call it, is actually down about 1.4% across the city.

0: with a shouldering hit. Short of a first down, run of eight from Isaiah Mosey inside the 10.
1: Brought Carter Nelson in motion just to kick out that end. Good work by Nebraska off the line. Find that timing. Good patience by Mosey to work into that hole. And great run on first down.
0: Haven't seen a whole lot of Jamal Rule, really. His helmet's off on the sideline, so it's been all Mosey, really. And Kai Nelson, second and two at the eight for the Huskers. Trips right. Ball inside the left hash. Bonner motions right to left. Handoff up the middle. Mosey has a hole and sprints up the middle. He's in, standing up for a Husker touchdown. Isaiah Mosey right up the gut. This was his drive, and he flourished. First career touchdown on the ground for Isaiah Mosey, slipping off a tackle at the two and on his knees looking up to the heavens. In celebration, Huskers now lead 41-7, 10:30 in the fourth.
1: Nebraska loves bringing their tight ends in motion to kick out that outside defender. Brought Bonner into motion there. Big gap, quick six for Big Red.
0: Good blocks from Brendan Black, Justin Evans, All-State PAT from Kyle Cunanan. He's up and good. 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Nebraska 42, Bowling Green 7. This is Big Red.
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0: Nebraska 42, Bowling Green 7, 10:30 to play, fourth quarter. 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
6: That's Ben McLaughlin, Kyle J. and Jess with you. Matt Cotney, Jeremiah Searles will be with you for Big Red Reaction. Still 10.5 to go in this one, 42-7. Nebraska leads. How about Isaiah Mosey, first career touchdown. That was his drive to shine for sure. 8 for 55 on the ground, about a 7-yard per average per carry for him.
1: Yep. Nothing, not surprised one bit to see him kind of find his rhythm, find his groove. Just a really good talent. But love that drive for Nebraska after a very, very sloppy start to the third quarter and giving up that first touchdown to Bowling Green. Nebraska says, all right, we're going to give you a heavy dose of Mosey. Did a good job of catching it out of the backfield with that scramble to the right from Calandria. But ran really, really tough on that drive.
6: 7-yard touchdown run for Isaiah Mosey. Meanwhile, they just flashed the Iowa State score on the video board, and the roar you heard is Iowa State up 13-10 in the third quarter. Meanwhile,

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11: 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We'll have a Nebraska Lottery scoreboard. But we will get to Matt Rhule momentarily as he is getting ready for his post-game press conference. Hey, Amigos has served up fan favorites like soft tacos, crispy burritos, and, of course, game-changing ranch dressing. Nebraska-based Amigos is a decades-long supporter and salutes the remarkable Nebraska fans. Tackle game day hunger with the bold, fresh flavors of Amigos. Huskers win at 56-7. And now it is time to head down to the press conference. Here's Coach Matt Rhule.
12: I appreciate you guys being here. Obviously, happy with the win. It's the way we thought we should play and would play in many facets. I think Bowling Green has a tough, hard-nosed football team. You know, they're physical. They have some good players that play hard. I think they did a nice job schematically on some of the things they did against us. Forced us to defend some of the RPOs and things that we saw last week, and so they were able to move the ball at times. Credit to them. I think for us, you know, kind of our approach is that's what we were supposed to do, but there's still some things that are glaring that we have to continue to improve, and we're lucky that, you know, there's a lot of close games in the Big Ten today. We're lucky that we were able to address them in a game that wasn't necessarily as close. Certainly I wasn't happy about the third quarter and, you know, wanted to got the second group in, wanted to get the third group in and on offense. And obviously great play by Malcolm to get a fumble, so the defense got the ball. Defense had a chance to get more guys in, but would like to have gotten more guys in, so I apologize to them. It's important to me that every kid that practices and prepares for our team has a chance to play, and they didn't all get to have a chance to play. And the special teams penalties

0: be quite honest with you guys, I'll put a lot of those on me. We had two last week. We had three last pass game. We're coaching a very aggressive style, which has kind of been the way they've let us play the last couple of years, and it's being officiated differently. And so I have to do a better job as the head coach of adapting to it. We certainly adapted kind of late, but I wasn't anticipating a difference in philosophy in terms of some of the things that are happening. So we have to get, that's not all of them, but so we have to anticipate that, I guess, moving forward and see what it's like in 2 weeks. But there were certainly a lot of flags in the Big Ten last week, and there were certainly some today. So we have to just get into the game and see how they're officiating it and do it. So it's nothing about officiating. I just have to do a better job of adapting as we go. Thought offensively and defensively came out with a much cleaner approach to the game to start the game, and certainly finished the game. Was happy to see the kids in second offense have a chance to go play and get the ball in the end zone. So before I began, I wanted to make sure I don't do this very often, but this one I think warrants it. I want to make sure I wish Miss Barbara, who I had a chance to talk to or send a video to this week. I know she's turning 100 today, this weekend, and she's an avid Husker fan. I thought that was pretty cool. So I want to make sure I wish her a happy birthday. I'm sending her a game ball for tonight. And I want to wish Makai Nelson and his family best wishes for tomorrow. He's expecting a son tomorrow. So excited for him. He's a good family man and been through a lot and emerged on the other side. And I'm very proud of him. So there's no greater gift in the world than to be a father. And I'm excited to see the man that he'll continue to become. So with that, we'll take your guys' questions.
1: Bob Arch wanted the defense to play faster. Without watching film, what was your impressions?
0: I think I have to watch the film to make like a concrete decision, but they certainly looked like it on the field, right? So it's obviously you're always going to look a little bit slower when the other team's zone read and the other team's zone RPO, because you, by definition, have to play your assignment as opposed to sprinting to the football. But I thought we did. I thought, obviously, you know, when you hold a team under, I think it was 9 first downs, obviously that's home under 100 yards rushing. It's going to be a pretty good day. But, you know, we're not operating against a scoreboard. We're operating against our standards. So I probably have to watch the defense, the film, to see how exactly we looked. But it certainly looked like that on the field.
1: Impact of having Owen Chambliss back?
0: I'd probably see I mean, obviously, as a teammate, he's a great teammate. He's a great leader, right? And so there's a lot of that. We played a lot more tonight. You know, they came out, and there was a lot more spread, not necessarily tempo, but spread, motion, screen, RPO stuff to start the game. And then as the game went on, they got into a little bit more bigger people. So we played with some three linebacker sets with Dexter, Owen, and V9 out there, and then also Dawson. But you know, Owen's a really good player. I haven't seen enough of the tape to know exactly, you know, what he did well, but I'm sure it was all pretty good.
2: And you had a lot of things to be happy with tonight, but is there a certain area where you're very pleased walking off that field in terms of the progress you made between 1 and 2?
0: Very, very pleased. I like that. I'm not often very pleased. This just sounds so negative. I sound like I'm working alongside some of you guys sometimes. Reason for caution. But I like the fact that the guys were kind of pissed on the sidelines and we let them get in the end zone. You know what I'm saying? Like I want to play 60 minutes. Like, officials look at me like, why are you yelling at us about a holding call? And I'm like, is anybody watching the Big Ten? Like, you know what I mean? Like, we're not winning a ton of games right now. Now, big win by Michigan today. That's great. But I'm like, I'm trying to teach the guys how to win and how to finish and all those things. You know? And so, if that's the case, I'm going to coach for 60 minutes and we're going to, you know, play for 60 minutes. We're not going to run a zone read and think it, you know, with our quarterback and think it's not an important play. So I like that demeanor of them. You know, just, you know, the word development gets thrown around a lot. Not really everyone knows what it means. Some people do. Like, really pleased to see Malcolm Simpson get a sack. I mean, guys, he came here last year as a recruit, and, you know, we needed some D-line stuff, and I know everyone wants to fix everything with the portal, but I still think there's room for high school recruiting and development. And he showed up, he had double labrum surgery. Like, literally, you know, you guys had a labrum before, how terrible that is. You got that thing, right? And then he's finally out of that one, he's in the other one. And so, credit to him. You know, he didn't practice at all last year. And he's on the, you know, he's on our white squad right now. So he rotates up a little bit with the twos, but for the most part, he's down there and Dave Tolleson's working with him. You know, he's in meetings still. And he went out there. I looked at Dexter Foster. I said, Malcolm better do what Malcolm does on the scout team. And he got out there and got the sack fumble. And so I think that was good. I was really happy we blocked a punt. We called for our guys to block a punt. Now we made a mistake fielding the ball and it could have been a turnover. So we'll have to correct that. But I was really happy for us to go out there and block a punt. And it wasn't necessarily even schematic. It was just Quinn Clark and Jeremiah Jones and Shiggs just going after it and Quinn getting his hands on it. So, and I was happy to see the amount of people that touched the ball on offense. To me, that's true balance, you know, kind of going back to the Mike Leach philosophy. you know, just a bunch of different backs touched it, but, you know, tight ends touched it, receivers touched it. So probably happy about that as well.
3: Do you feel like Anthony distributed the ball and his accuracy on some of those throws? I know Dana brought that up earlier last week.
0: I didn't have any issues with anything. You know, I mean, I thought the ball he fit into Luke Lindemeyer on the kind of like the little sail route when the boundary was an unbelievable throw. You know, the one in Isaiah was dialed up. We just didn't quite get there. Who that was and the angle and all that. I have to sometimes sit in there with those guys because, you know, you're coming out certain angles, reading the corner, you know, hitting the deep ball to Ja'Cory. But it seemed like it was pretty good to me. I was probably more disappointed with some of the pass protection at times. You know, 23 for them is a really excellent player. And I said that at the beginning of my press conference on Tuesday or Monday or Tuesday, whatever day it is, Monday. Like, I said it to the team, certainly. He's an excellent player. And he got to us too much. But I thought he played well. But, again, I have to watch the tape to know exactly how everyone played.
4: You got 191 yards on 24 carries from those three backs. I mean, how pleased are you now back-to-back weeks to get that kind of production out of a lot of guys that obviously haven't played much till this season?
0: Yeah, I think I've kind of said all along, I think they're good players. They just have to play. I mean, it's not the Big Ten yet. You know what I mean? Two MAC teams, two really good MAC teams. I say that with the greatest of respect for them. But, you know, we'll have to see. You know, you evaluate each thing. You evaluate the cut. You evaluate the making people miss. You evaluate the protection. You evaluate seeing the field, all those things. But, you know, we shut Jamal down at halftime. He got a little tight, so there was no reason to play him. So it was an opportunity for those other guys to continue to play. And I was happy to see Quentin get in there and get in the end zone. I thought Connor Booth had a great run on the one. He kind of jet up the middle for 8 yards. Jen and Tone took a ball on third and one, you know, with the game kind of still in play. So I think we have a lot of options in that room. And but, you know, happy to say I've been saying that a long time, which I only say that not towards anybody else, just to our players. Like, you know, they have to keep putting it on tape in practice. And if I see it in practice, I'll feel good that it's going to show up in the games eventually. You know what I mean? And so happy to see Mosey, you know, have some more production this week, too.
2: Jamal, okay? Or did you just
0: Just got tight. And so they were stretching him, and they were stretching him. They just stretched him a little too much for me, and it was 35-0. And, you know, we got a long season ahead of us. No reason to get him hurt out there today.
2: I was going to ask you about Kwazi and both of the touchdowns that he had. He shows some pretty dynamic skills in the end zone. What does he do for you as a weapon, especially down there in the red zone?
0: Well, the first thing Kwazi does is he's like a true pro. Like, I've been around many receivers. You know, Ja'Cory's probably one of the best practice receivers I've ever been around, and Kwazi's right there with him. He's, like, incessant. Like, I'll walk out on the field at Wednesday, like, at noon, and he's got his helmet on. He's catching balls off the jugs. He's working on fade balls. He's just relentless. You know, he draws a pass interference, but it feels like every week, or he certainly drew one today, you know. I thought the throw from Anthony to him was absolutely outrageous on that, the touchdown that was kind of the bow route into the boundary. And, you know, if it's thrown anywhere else, it's probably batted down or incomplete, but an unbelievable catch. And it got his foot down. So, you know, he's the one that halftime as we're running in saying, please, please let us keep playing. You know, he's just kind of a football dude, my kind of guy. I'll see you Monday.
5: 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Well, a lot of you are trying to get home after that great football game and then the drone show afterwards that honored America 250. And whether you're going to great towns like Arapahoe, Alliance, Aurora, Ashland, Ainsworth, or Alma, let's get you a final traffic update. Here's Trooper Brett.
6: Good evening, Husker fans. This is Trooper Brett with the Nebraska State Patrol Husker Traffic Report. It would appear a blowout on the field led to traffic lightning sooner than usual tonight. There are still some stop-and-go traffic around the stadium. However, traffic elsewhere is flowing smoothly at the moment. Troopers assisted a motorist with a flat tire near mile marker 414 eastbound on I-80. This caused traffic to slow a bit, so be prepared for residual slowdowns approaching Waverly. Fans, tailgating belongs in the parking lot, not on the interstate. Watch your speed and give other drivers room on your trip home from tonight's game. I'm Drew Burt with the Nebraska State Patrol Traffic Report on the Huskers Radio Network. This traffic report is brought to you by the NDOT.
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5: 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This is Matt Coatney. We have so much left for you on our post-game extravaganza. After the Fifth Quarter Show, Jessica Cootie will have the locker room show. Interviews with all the players who made a difference today. And then near the top of the hour, Jeremiah Searles is my co-host for Big Red Reaction. We'll take your calls until 1 a.m. But let's look at the highlights of this one on our Eakes Office Solutions Fifth Quarter Show. It was game two of the season. It felt like football weather, very fall-like, cool temperatures, a big-time atmosphere. And on Nebraska's second possession, the Big Red got on the board.
19: First and 10, Bowling Green 35, and a scoreless first. Nelson behind Calandria out of the pistol, three wide, slot right, snap play action. Rusher comes, Calandria steps up, power shoots deep left side, wide open to Corey Bird, he's got it! Touchdown, Huskers! 35 yards on the rainbow! As the Deuce got loose, he was wide open, 6-0 Nebraska.
5: It was a thing of beauty. 35 yards from Anthony Calandria to Ja'Cory Barney to open the scoring. Great blocking up front, and the Huskers contained the Falcons' blitz. 7-0 Big Red with 7:34 left in the first quarter. A 9-play, 59-yard drive. Barney's 6th career touchdown catch, his first of the season. Blue Cross and Blue Shield of Nebraska is assisting Nebraskans in donating $25 to Food Fort for every Nebraska touchdown pass. And with 5 touchdown passes today, their season total is $200. Every week, Food Fort provides meals, mentorship, and educational services to youth and families in under-resourced neighborhoods in Lincoln. Well, the Blackshirts continued to contain the Falcons, and their teamwork led to a turnover.
19: Now Jeremiah Scogan, the tight end, sprints in motion to the middle of the trips, wide side left. Two high safeties, loose coverage, snap. Screen is tipped up in the air, intercepted by Donovan Jones! He's got it! The tip trail, and the Huskers get the pick, 2nd of the season. Donnie comes up big, first down Huskers.
5: Tipped by Williams, Nwaneri right in the hands of Donovan Jones. And Nwaneri, with a great job tipping it in the hands of Jones, his 2nd career INT. It gave the Huskers the ball on the Falcons 38, and 7 plays later, the Huskers turned that turnover into points.
19: 0-2 on 3rd down to start, 3rd and 4, Bowling Green 12, 2 receivers right, Barney wide left, Calandria shotgun set, claps for it, 4-man push, Calandria looks over the middle, throws, leaping catch, touchdown Huskers, Quasi Gilmer on a leap, he's got it, middle of the end zone. Nebraska takes a 2-touchdown lead with 32 seconds to go in the first.
5: The 2nd touchdown reception as a Husker by Gilmore. A 2-score lead for the Big Red, 14-0, just 32 seconds left in the first quarter. The Tackle Child Abuse feature is brought to you by Union Bank and Trust. Here's tonight's tackle of the game.
19: 0-2, start on 3rd down for Bowling Green, 3rd and 2, own 33. Out of the gun, casting team, Dendy Velcro's right hip, too tight right, single receiver left. Ridley motions to the left, toss sweep right off the snap. Dendy, he is surrounded and dropped. Oh, and Chambliss got over there. MacDougal, Van Poppel, pick your player. 4th down.
5: And tonight, Andrew Marshall and Dwayne MacDougal III led the Huskers with 7 tackles each. With every tackle, UBT is proud to donate to the Brave Bee Child Advocacy Center, proving that every play can help a child. At UBT, your money as people, member FDIC. Riley Van Poppel was the first one in on that big-time stop. He forced another punt by Bowling Green early in the 2nd quarter. The Huskers went on another 9-play drive and culminated with a highlight reel pass and catch into the right corner of the end zone.
19: So now 1st and goal from the 4 at the north end. Gilmer and Barney right of the line. Nelson Lindemeyer, 2 tight ends right. Calandria out of the gun, single back right, rule. Snap, play action fake, looks right, fires right side. Diving catch, Gilmer. Did he get a foot in? He did! Touchdown, Huskers! Gilmer on a Superman dive towards the boundary, headlong, sprawling out for the catch. He has his 2nd of the day and the Huskers' 3rd of the half.
5: Was an amazing catch in the right corner of the north end zone. A great throw from Calandria. And it was the first time a Nebraska quarterback threw for 3 touchdowns in back-to-back games since our Big Red Reaction sometimes co-host Tommy Armstrong in 2016. Tommy will be with us next week and the week after that as our co-host on Big Red Reaction. Matt Coatney with you on the Eakes Office Solutions 5th quarter show. And after another Bowling Green punt, the Huskers started on their own 27 And on the second play of the possession, the impressive Husker freshman made a house call.
20: This is Husker offensive lineman Justin Evans. Here's today's power play, powered by your local public power utility and NPPD. 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Yeah, it's a public power thing.
19: Second and eight, Husker on 41. Two receivers stacked right, two tight ends left. Gilmer motions right to left. Pistol snap, handoff up the middle. Will settle the cannon! Jackson 35-30, revs the engine, and will all the way! Touchdown, Huskers! 61 beautiful yards!
5: And that was your power play of the game, brought to you by your local public power utility and NPPD. 59 yards on that house call by Jamal Rule. He went right up the middle, and he was gone. A nice ceiling block by Ja'Cory Barney. 28-0 Big Red with 5:16 left in the first half. The Huskers scored again before the end of the second quarter on a 32-yard pass from Calandria to Ja'Cory Barney in the deep left corner of the north end zone. That's the first four-touchdown passing game for Calandria in his career. 35-0 Huskers as we went to the half. Going back to last week's game against Ohio, the Huskers had scored touchdowns on 10 of their last 11 possessions. No scoring in the third quarter, but the Falcons finally got on the board on the first play of quarter four on a 19-yard scoring strike from Jay Castantine to Leo Kemp. That made it 35-7 Huskers, but then Nebraska retook a five-touchdown lead on their next possession, a 7-yard scoring run by Isaiah Mosey to make it 42-7 with 10:30 left in the game. The Huskers also got a defensive score on a 25-yard fumble return by Derek Wacker and a 6-yard touchdown pass from TJ Latif to Quentin Ives. And the final score was Nebraska 56, Bowling Green 7. Next week, the Big Red wraps up their opening three-game homestand against the North Dakota Fighting Hawks. 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Matt Cotney with you on the Eakes Office Solutions fifth quarter show. When we return, I will take you through a Nebraska scoreboard after the Huskers defeated Bowling Green 56-7. Stay right there.
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5: 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After Nebraska defeated Bowling Green 56-7, I'll have a full Nebraska lottery scoreboard coming up here shortly, but we will let you know that fourth-ranked Texas has just defeated Ohio State, the top-ranked team in the country, 24-23, 24 unanswered points by the Longhorns after Ohio State seemingly had control of that game. Today's Fast Facts are brought to you by Allo Fiber, the official internet, TV, and mobile partner of the Huskers. 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Today, Nebraska outgained Bowling Green, get this, friends, 546-169. Anthony Calandria, 20 of 24 through the air, 222 yards, four touchdowns, and one interception. TJ Lateef played in the fourth quarter. He was 6 of 8 for 60 yards and a touchdown pass. Jamal Rule continues his very impressive start as a Husker freshman. 8 carries and 88 yards. Those are our Allo Fast Facts. Well, when Husker football wins at home, Runza app users win a free original Runza sandwich or a quarter-pound hamburger with purchase of a fry and medium Pepsi. 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And fans, protect your future this game day by buckling up, putting the phone down, and finding a sober ride if you've been drinking. This traffic report is brought to you by the Nebraska Department of Transportation's Highway Safety Office. We told you about the Texas win over Ohio State. Time now for a full scoreboard update. It's brought to you by the Nebraska Lottery. And the Nebraska Lottery announces Powerball X's and O's. It's a new game where you pick 8 NFL team logos. Starting jackpot is $1 million, with drawings every Sunday. Top prize odds, 1 in 10 million. Earlier today, in action in the Big Ten, Michigan with a moral loss last week in that one-second debauchery against Western Michigan. Will they rebound and defeat number 11 Oklahoma 17-10 at the Big House today? Wake Forest in double overtime wins at Purdue 38-36. Sixth-ranked Oregon in a game that was delayed for an hour and a half due to weather at the start. Oklahoma State in Stillwater knocks off number 6 Oregon 39-31. That stopped a streak of 35 straight non-ranked opponents Dan Lanning, as Oregon's coach, had defeated. Number 5 Indiana with a 55-0 win over Howard. That extends the nation's longest win streak to 18. 16th-ranked Penn State started slowly. They defeated Tulane 27-9. It was 10th-ranked Texas A&M defeating Arizona State 48-20. Kansas State behind 192 yards passing from Avery Johnson defeated Washington State 34-7. A mild surprise in the score here, not the result. 19th-ranked Washington defeated Utah State 16-14. Just a 2-point margin there, but UW gets the win. Minnesota got blown out at home. Mississippi State with a 38-13 win. Duke wins at Illinois 31-27. Michigan State with a 35-7 win over Eastern Michigan earlier today. Maryland handled UConn 38-14. It was number 3 Notre Dame blowing out Rice 52-0. 12th-ranked Alabama started slowly but won in Lexington, defeating Kentucky 45-17. Number 15 BYU over Arizona 28-17. Pittsburgh defeated Central Florida 12-7. Cal over Syracuse 21-18. And it was number 21 Iowa bringing the Cy-Hawk trophy back to Iowa City. They defeated Iowa State 16-13. And we just told you about the 24-23 Texas win over top-ranked Ohio State in Austin, Texas, getting 24 straight points. And that's the Nebraska Lottery score update. 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We will tell you that Nebraska volleyball won today against Georgia Tech, although they did lose the first set. They won it 3-1, and Nebraska volleyball continues their season undefeated through six games. Well, that's going to wrap up our Eats Office Solutions fifth quarter show. Coming up, the locker room show with Jessica Cootie, and then near the top of the hour, Jeremiah Searles is my co-host for Big Red Reaction. We'll take your calls until 1 a.m. Central. Stay right there.
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8: Welcome into the Locker Room Show. Jessica Coody here with Derek Wacker. Well, what a performance by this black shirt defense. But first of all, we got to start with the scoop and score. What would you see? What did you feel when you got into the end zone?
9: Honestly, I blacked out. I was just thinking, just cheer with my teammates, celebrate them. I got to thank Malcolm Simpson for forcing that fumble. Like, it was just gifted right to me.
8: How important is it for you guys to make the most of those opportunities when you guys get them?
9: Extremely. It can turn around a game. It can swing it in your favor or the other way around. So we're always preaching take threes, get three turnovers, and if you can, run them back and score.
8: You got two today. So the defensive touchdowns, there's no celebration like it. What does that do for a sideline when you guys can get a defensive score?
9: It really puts a lot of juice into the guys. Everyone on the sideline, no matter who it is, if they've been playing a lot or not, they just get into it. They start jumping around, cheering with each other. It's pretty cool to see, to be down there.
8: What did you see out of Malcolm Simpson for him to make the play for you to benefit from it?
9: Oh, it's just a testament to who he is as a player. Like, he's giving looks on scout team all week, and he's doing an elite job. It's really a credit to him for gifting me that.
8: Overall, just what were the goals for this defense coming into week two, following up the week one performance?
9: Well, first off, we didn't want to allow anything over 13 points last week. You know, it wasn't our best week, but we turned around, got back to work. Wanted more turnovers. Obviously, we came up one short, so we're going to get back to the drawing board and just practice harder, emphasis on taking three.
8: Owen Chambliss getting back out on the field. What does that do for this defense?
9: Really puts a lot of confidence into us. We call him General for a reason. He's just a smart football player, the smartest I've ever been around. So having a guy like that with us is extremely uplifting.
8: You know, just for you guys to limit under 100 rushing yards and under 100 passing too, but just the under 100 rushing, how big is that for this defense?
9: I think it stands to be a testament for who we are. You know, Coach Orge came coming in the spring, was like, we are going to eliminate the run. That is our first job, and so far we've been doing all right with that.
8: Special teams as well, I know you have a little bit of a part on that, but just overall, how do you guys get that, some of those corrected and the penalties on the special teams?
9: Yeah, you know, it comes down to the mental errors. I had a mental error on that punt return. Normally I should have just run off the sideline. I tried to go scoop and score, but that's just a mental error I made. Had a holding also, but that's something I can clean up and get better at.
8: Awesome. Well, congratulations on the win.
9: Thank you.
8: Again, Derek Wacker here with us in the Locker Room Show. But we're back with more coming up right after this.
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8: Welcome back into the Locker Room Show. Here with the guy they refer to as the General, Owen Chambliss, making your Husker debut. How did it feel out there tonight?
16: It felt amazing. You know, it was just deciding to get back out there, more anxious than anything. I'm excited to lead those guys to a pretty dominant performance on defense.
8: Yeah, overall, how would you evaluate this defensive performance tonight?
16: I'd say it was pretty average to our standards, right? We came out hot the first half, played really good the first half, but ultimately we got to have a fourth quarter shutout and come out hotter at halftime.
8: Take me back to the response after the offense gives up the interception. You guys come out and get a three and out. How important was that to get the response to start the game?
16: I mean, we always need to respond, right? Playing part of playing football is complimentary football, so offense goes out there, makes a mistake, doesn't start off a little one, so we need to come back and respond even better.
8: Your fellow linebacker there, Derek Wacker, I was just talking to him. How about the scoop and score after Malcolm Simpson gets the strip sack?
16: That's the best feeling in the world. Those guys work so hard all week, and they're just amazing individuals. So it's like super cool to see Malcolm and Wack do those.
8: Is there anything better than a defensive score?
16: Nothing. Nothing. Goal line stand. Best playing football.
8: You guys, two takeaways today. I know the goal is three, but Donovan Jones, his interception as well. How big was that?
16: It was super big. I mean, shout out to the D-line for getting their hands up and creating a tip so that Jones can make an easy interception. Obviously, Malcolm coming through doing a good thing.
8: The complimentary football part of it, how much do you feed off of when the offense is lighting it up like that as well?
16: It's huge. Like when we see them make a big play, Quaz, Makai, any of those guys, we really feel even more motivated to go out there and do our job, you know?
8: For you personally, how was it frustrating at all, or did how patient did you have to be with yourself to get yourself to wait for this moment tonight?
16: It was a little frustrating, right? Like expectations and all that stuff, but ultimately when the time's right, and you're going to perform at your best of my abilities this week.
8: Saw you last week trying to coach up the guys. How much different is it when you actually get to coach with them on the field?
16: It's super different, right? Like off the field, I'm looking at the iPad, but it's one thing to be on the iPad, another thing to be on the field. So it's just the best feeling in the world to go out there with those guys.
8: When you looked at some of the things this team needs to get better at, this defense needs to get better from week one to week two, what were those areas, and did you guys accomplish that this week?
16: Yeah, we need to be better with on-the-field communication. That's one thing that, you know, we really emphasized and we got better at, and just our angles to the ball, not as many missed tackles and getting more shots in the ball.
8: So then now, how do you guys build off of this one moving forward? It's always about continuing to build, right?
16: Yeah. The next step is just tomorrow and do it tomorrow right, and then we'll do Tuesday practice the right way.
8: Awesome. Appreciate your time.
16: Thank you.
8: Owen Chambliss with us here in the Locker Room Show. 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
8: Welcome back into the Locker Room Show. Jessica Cootie here with Gunnar Gatua. Well, overall, how'd you guys like that one out there?
3: It was good. It was a great team win. You know, I thought both sides played the ball, played well today, and special teams as well, so it was a good win.
8: Had the turnover there on the first drive, but how did you like the way that both the defense and the offense responded after that?
3: Yeah, you know, it's just important that we respond, you know, in a good way when things happen like that, you know, out of our control. So it's just important we go respond the right way and keep playing hard.
8: After that, boy, you guys really got things clicking. What allowed for this offense to really get going and really carry over what you guys started in the second half last week?
3: Yeah, I think it's just 11 guys doing their job, making routine plays. That's what the coaches always tell us. So just doing our job, making routine plays, and just trusting each other out there.
8: Second week in a row, seeing lots of plays made by multiple running backs. How much fun is it to block for a group like that?
3: You know, it's great. You know, they're all great guys, great players, so great teammates. So it's fun to block for them and then see them succeed because they deserve it.
8: How do you guys just go about, I mean, if they're different, but just knowing what to do with each different guy?
3: Yeah, I mean, I think all the guys that will come in there run hard, and they do their job at a high level. So, you know, we trust whoever they put in there at running back, and we're going to block hard for them.
8: And then for you, I know you played a couple of series at left tackle today when Elijah was a little banged up. What is it about you that you feel comfortable no matter where they ask you to play on the line?
3: Yeah, you know, I'm just ready to, you know, play wherever's needed and just try to do my job at the highest level I can for my teammates.
8: How much fun is it for this offense when, you know, again, spreading the ball around to so many different guys?
3: Yeah, it's definitely a fun offense, especially when everybody executes, you know, everybody gets the ball, everybody's able to, you know, shine in their own ways in the offense. So as long as everybody does their job, it's great.
8: Some backups got some opportunities today, too. How'd you guys like the way that those guys played?
3: Yeah, you know, it's amazing getting those guys in. They deserve it 100%. They work their tails off just like us all week in practice. So, you know, we always try to do that when we can, try to get those guys in the game because they deserve it.
8: All right, how do you build off of this one moving forward into week three?
3: Yeah, we just got to be ready to move on and get ready, make the corrections we need to correct, and then get ready for next week. We got a really good opponent coming in town, so we got to be ready.
8: Appreciate your time.
3: Yep, thank you.
8: And Gunnar Gatua here with us in the Locker Room Show. 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
8: Welcome back. Final segment here of the Locker Room Show. Jessica Cootie here with Makai Nelson. All right, well, how fun was that one tonight?
32: It was great. You know, just going out there, being able to execute with my guys in front of the best fans in the country once again. You know, it's just great.
8: Talk about just the response of this offense after you guys had the turnover there to start. Just what was the message there to get it going right after that?
32: It was just get back on track. You know, this week's motto was the triple G's, and one of those G's was get back on track if we get off a track. And I feel as though, like, we responded well after the turnover.
8: What has enabled this offense to really get clicking here, going back to the second half of last week? Ten scores out of the last 11 drives. So what's kind of really allowed this offense to get going?
32: I feel as though it's just our way to reset. You know, Coach has been preaching that since January, and I feel as though, like, we really bought into that. And I feel as though, like, our chemistry is just, you know, just relying on day one plays and day one installs and things like that, and just relying on our technique.
6: You guys were celebrating on the Jamal Rule touchdown, the blocking by everybody, basically. What does it do as running backs when you got guys that want to help you score?
32: What'd you say?
6: When you got guys that want to help you score, like Ja'Cory's block, the guys that were blocking on Jamal's score, you guys were celebrating that when you're running the football, when you got guys that want to help you get into the end zone?
32: You know, it's just great. You know, like Coach Shore says all the time, no block, no rock. And I feel as though, like, those guys really bought into that. Like, even dating back to last year, you know, like, those guys just love playing football. And, like, even if the ball isn't in their hands, like, they want something great to happen, and they know something great could happen.
6: How do you guys stay in a rhythm and stay ready when the ball's getting spread around so much?
32: I feel as though it's just we have a great team, you know, and we have great chemistry. You know, we love each other. So it's like we don't care if we don't get the ball as much. But, you know, Isaiah had, what, one catch last week, but he was still in there running routes at his best capability. Like, he was getting the ball every play.
6: You were, like, one of the biggest celebrators on the sideline, too. How much fun is it when the defense gets a touchdown?
32: Oh, I loved it. You know, Luke.

0: all right, they made a play, now we got to go make a play.
1: How much fun are these night game atmospheres? You get another one next week.
0: Oh, I love it. You know, the light show is the best thing that I've ever seen in my life. You know, I still tear up a little bit every time I see the light show. You know, it's just amazing.
1: Great stuff. Appreciate your time. Great win.
0: Thank you.
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4: I like the fact that the guys were kind of pissed on the sidelines and we let them get in the end zone. You know what I'm saying? Like I want to play 60 minutes. Like, officials look at me like, why are you yelling at us about a holding call? And I'm like, trying to teach the guys how to win and how to finish and all those things.
5: First and 10, Bowling Green 35, and a school is first. Nelson behind Calandria out of the pistol, three wide, slot right. Snap play action. Rusher comes, Calandria steps up, power shoots deep left side, wide open. Ja'Cory Bonney's got it. Touchdown, Huskers! Two high safeties, loose coverage, snap. Screen is tipped up in the air, intercepted by Donovan Jones! He's got it! The tip trail, and the Huskers get the pick, second of the season. Donnie comes up big, first down Huskers. Calandria shotgun set, class four, four-man push. Calandria looks over the middle, throws, leaping catch, touchdown Huskers! Quasi Gilmer on a leap, he's got it, middle of the end zone. Nebraska takes a two-touchdown lead with 32 seconds to go in the first.
4: I thought the throw from Anthony to him was absolutely outrageous on that, the touchdown that was kind of the bow route into the boundary. And, you know, if it's thrown anywhere else, it's probably batted down or incomplete, but an unbelievable catch. You know, he's the one at halftime as we're running in saying, please, please, let us keep playing. You know, he's just kind of a football dude, my kind of guy.
5: Out of the gun, single back right rule. Snap, play action fake, looks right, fires right side. Diving catch, Gilmer, did he get a foot in? He did! Gilmer on a Superman dive towards the boundary, headlong, sprawling out for the catch. He has his second of the day, and the Huskers' third of the half. Second and eight, Husker on 41. Two receivers stacked right, two tight ends left. Gilmer motions right to left. Pistol snap, handoff up the middle. Will shot at McKinnon. Jets to the 35-30, revs the engine, and Will all the way.
6: Punt for Kingston.
5: Oh, they blocked it! It's blocked! Quinn Clark, loose ball is free. It's Wacker who picks it up and the ball pops out of bounds. Quinn Clark got home for the punt block. Remember, they got oh so close in the first half.
4: You know, Derek Wacker's a guy that battles, and is a good football player and had a chance to score a touchdown, had excellent ball security going in the end zone, so excited about it.
5: Third and six, Bowling Green 29. Two receivers left, two right. Scobie, that big tight end in the slot left. Mockery motions left to right. Cassantine corrals a shotgun snap, four-man rush. Pocket crumbles, arm hit as he throws, ball flutters in the air. It's picked up, is it a live ball? It is. Wacker's got it, 10-5, rumbles home! Touchdown, Huskers! Strip sack, Wacker picked it up, ran it all the way. 23 yards to Pater.
7: Just got to be ready to move on and get ready, make the corrections we need to correct, and then get ready for next week. 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

0: Well, we weren't playing Michigan, and we weren't playing Ohio State, and we weren't playing, you know, we were.
1: Okay, but what was he supposed to do against who he was playing today?
0: Move his helmet so that the next game that he gets into that he doesn't follow the same routine.
2: Yeah, I mean, getting through progressions is important, but it's hard to tell a guy, hey, if the first read's not there, don't throw it to him. Right? If the first read's there, you want to give it to him. And when you're playing against the Ohios, and I hear your point of, yeah, we want to make sure he's getting all the way through his progressions and not locking onto receivers. But when the number one read is there and he pulls the trigger, I'll take that over check down Charlie any day.
1: Appreciate the phone call, John. 402-413-2400. We'll have more of Big Red Reaction when we return in a few moments.
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1: This is one of my favorite parts of the show. Now it's time for our Hungry Husker feature. It's brought to you by Central Valley Ag, the official co-op of Husker Nation. This is the part of the show where I, Matt Coatney, ask him, Jeremiah Searles, the big dog, who is the player who showed the hunger to dig deep and impact the outcome of the game. Jeremiah Searles, who's your Hungry Husker?
2: Yeah, my Hungry Husker today is going to be Jacory Barney. Yeah. He had 10 targets, 8 receptions, 115 yards, 2 touchdowns with a long of 35. Have yourself a day, young man. And it was great to see him get loose behind the back end of a defense because he has the speed, he has the athleticism, and, you know, to really showcase that and get to see that, that's going to put that on tape for everyone else to come. That safety is going to float a little bit further over onto Jacory's side. It's going to open some stuff up for Hunter and for Gilmer. So, yeah, congratulations, Corey. You were hungry today, and we want to see more of it.
1: 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Three Husker running backs combined for 24 carries, 8 carries apiece. Rule, 88 yards, 1 touchdown, a long of 59. Isaiah Mosey, 55 yards, a touchdown. And Mekhi Nelson, 48 yards. 9 overall Huskers ran the ball today. 34 carries, 264 yards. Again, you know, take a look at the opponent. But Nebraska was able to run the ball. And whenever we start talking about rushing, to me, that's not just about the running backs. That says as much about the offensive line today. How'd you feel about the line play today?
2: I thought the line play today was fantastic. I thought they moved guys off the spot. Little things to clean up in protection, a little leaky at times. But, you know, obviously Gunner flipping back and forth from right to left tackle is tough. But I thought he did a really nice job, and I'm excited to continue to watch that group grow.
1: All right, so next week it's North Dakota. It'll wrap up a 3-game opening homestand. Is there anything different you'd like to see this team do against North Dakota? Because they played, I mean, it is really hard to complain about anything Nebraska did here today against Bowling Green.
2: We're going to get tested up front on both sides of the ball next week, and so I want to see us rise to the occasion and try and play a little bully ball on offense again, control the clock, run the football, and I'd like to see us get some more tackle for losses on first down and not allow North Dakota to live in 2nd and 5 and 2nd and 6 where they want to be.
1: You know, I enjoy hosting this show with you about as much as anything I do. This has been fun tonight. Thank you for hanging in there with us tonight, Big Dog.
2: Yeah, have fun with Tommy next week. I'll be excited on the call.
1: Jay Moore will not be with us. Jeremiah Searles is going to move into the booth as our game analyst. Tommy Armstrong will be with us the next 2 weeks. We will have Nebraska and North Dakota, and we will start our broadcast day at 2 p.m. Central next Saturday. Huskers get the big win today, 56-7 over Bowling Green. I'm Matt Coatney for Jeremiah Searles and everybody with the Huskers Radio Network. Good night, Nebraska.
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0: from Nebraska, 3-0.
1: Right-hander sails it over. This time Olivia steps in front of Trey. A perfect pass outside set. Tip shot Harper to the donut. Huskers on the board. 2-1. DePaul just started. Pull up a chair. Spend the night with the Big Red. Overpass DePaul. Shot back. Trey Singer. We're tied in Chicago. 5 apiece. Served by Nora Mannion. Short serve. That means Manaya Obeche's got to handle it. Bergen bumps that to left. Harper. Kaboom. Nebraska 12. And DePaul 10 in the first set. Serve to Torreya. Decent pass. Gets it back. She's on the right pin. Down the line. In. She's got all the velocities tonight. Everything's landed in. Torreya Sigler. Good pass. Right side swing. Kendall Timmy knocked down. Here come the Huskers. Quick attack. Manaya Obeche. Kaboom. Wow. With authority. 2015. Served by Harper to the back middle. Nice pass. Kendall Timmy back set. Right side. Huge block. Torreya Sigler's doing it all. Had a little help from Manaya Obeche. What a great combo those two are. 24-18. Serves to Nebraska. Olivia Mount guides it to Campbell Flynn. Outside. Jump set. T. Sigler. Kaboom. 25-19. Torreya Sigler, a signature 8 kill in that first set. No errors. She's hitting 800. Nebraska prevails set 1, 25-19. 1-0. Outside set to Paul Crossway. Nice up by Skyler. In system. Campbell Flynn is setting. Quick attack by Kenneth Cogill Doug. DePaul right side swing. Isabella Tavares Salone. Big block. Harper Murray. Point Nebraska. It's 2-love in the second. Set outside by Campbell Flynn to Harper Murray. Tipping it. Doug. Now the blue tip shot by Kendall Timmy. Here come the Husker. Second contact. Campbell Flynn. She's a lefty. Windmill attack. Off the dig it out. Husker bench doing a jig. It's 19-11. Ryan Hunter fires it. Doug joust again. Here comes DePaul. Left side swing. Blocked. Ryan Hunter. Kenna Cogill. 25-13. All Nebraska. Set number 2 after winning the first by 6. Husker fans very content. Good pass. Right side swing. Off the block. Doug by Harper gets it back. Tip shot. 3-meter line. Diving dig to libero. Nora Mannion. Back row, tip shot, Kendall Flynn. Beautiful kid, big kick by Olivia Mount. Bring out the spatula. Right side, tip shot by Campbell Flynn. Doug over the net, though. And Campbell Flynn, two hands it over, Doug. DePaul, right side again. And a big block, Skylar Pierce. 4-3 Nebraska, what a rally. Good pass to DePaul, outside Kendall Timmy. Nice up by Olivia, in system. And a set to Kenneth Cogill, pushed across. Here comes DePaul, outside Kendall Timmy's going to tip this one. Beautiful pancake, Campbell Flynn. Skylar Pierce fires from the left pin. No. Bumps that left to Paul Kendall. Timmy block. Kenneth Cogill. Ryan Hunter. 19-13. Big red. 6 to go. Match point number 1. Kenneth Cogill the honors. Sails it to the back left. Good pass. Set to the middle. Tipped. Just wide. Point Nebraska. Huskers win in Chicago.
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1: Jocelyn Richardson serves. She's from Sioux Falls, good friend of Bergen Riley. She's a libero. Huskers tip in the middle. Andy Jackson. Doug flips back. Here come the Huskers. Set to the middle. Andy Jackson. Kaboom! Attacking over a late arriving middle blocker. And that's an empty net. And a big dent in the floor. 23-17.
0: Service ace Nebraska on set point in the first. Again, the Big Red goes after Hannah Klein. And she's just late reacting and shanks that one to her left. The Huskers have found a target for the serve.
1: Andy Jackson, that snap serves a guns. Beautiful off her right hip with a pass. Left side swing, Hannah Klein. Block back covered. Right side, Rachel Lewis.
0: Big block, Manaya Obeche. Skylar Pierce. That's a combined 13 feet of humanity. And Nebraska's up 7-4 in the second set.
1: Klein can only roll shot it. Now Nebraska. Bergen chooses middle back. T. Sigler flying in there. Overdig by the libero. Here come the red-clad Huskers. The slide.
0: Manaya Obeche. Kaboom! It's a veritable blizzard of lasers coming from the Nebraska side. 9-4 Huskers in the second.
1: Right side attack Nebraska. Skylar Pierce, no. Again, the Jackrabbits. Middle hit. Taylor Bile. Great up by Olivia.
0: In system. Right to Bergen. Outside roll shot. Virginia, yes. Wow. Olivia's ability to dig the ball and keep the Huskers in system, remarkable. 18-inch.
1: South Dakota State led 18-17. Now trail 23-19. Left side's a good stop. Virginia Adria. Stone-faced. After that block, it's 24-19 Huskers. Down 7, SDSU ball, left side swing. Hannah Klein blocked back. Great cover by Zagunst. Right side shot, here come the Huskers. T. Sigler, Bergen outside. Shot, Skyler Pierce, kaboom! 19-11 Nebraska. Kenny Kogel the honors. 9 straight match point chances now for Nebraska. Line drives it to the back left. Overpass shot back, T. Sigler. Diving dig. Now the Jackrabbits back set right side. Michael is stuffed. Tria Sigler, Keani Williams, 25-15 in the third.
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0: 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This is the Players Era Volleyball Showcase. Number 2, Texas, 2-1. And your number 1 ranked Huskers, 1-0. Big shot, Trace Sigler. Great dig by LaBelle Ramsey-Gary. Left side swing, Tori Stafford. Block back coverage. She free balls it over now. Here come the Huskers. Lainey Choboy, Bergen Riley to slide. Andy Jackson. Boom, off the dig and down. She's got the howitzer out today, and it's 6-5, Texas in the first. 6 straight Nebraska points. Now a middle in the front row. Harvey pulls the first contact. Left side, swing step, big stuff. Manaya Obeche. The Huskers, 7 straight points. It's 12-8 in the first. Timeout, Texas. 12-8, big red. And here come the 95-plus percent of their fans who are wearing red. They are fired up. Lainey, beautiful pass. Quick attack. Andy Jackson, kaboom. Pass, set, kill. Big Red needed at 21-18 in the first. Overpass shot by Manaya Obeche. Put Big Red, 23-19. The overpass, the middle's best friend. Service ace, Bergen Riley. Where did that ace come from? Boy, these Husker servers have improved dramatically. There's a line drive right to left, and no one on Texas even touched it in a couple tries. Ramsey Geary needs to take more territory. Stafford, though, a beautiful pass this time. Carlos, big block. Harper Murray and D. Jackson. 7-4. Nebraska in the second. Their body bumping in white. Stafford, a good pass. Right side swing. Kari Spears dug by T. Sigler. Sat left. Harper Murray. Kaboom. Nobody touched it. It was in. Corner to corner. It's 17-10 Nebraska. Serve to Henley Anderson. Nice pass. Right side. Kari Spears. Cross court. Diving. Dig Lainey. Huskers on it. Fed middle. Back tip shot. Harper. No. Now the Burnt Orange, back set, left attack, Anderson. Olivia with the up. Here come the Huskers, outside shot. T. Sigler, cross court, in. Sharp angle, hits the sideline, opposite way. It's 20-11. 24-19. Nebraska serve, Tori Stafford, especially Sigler. Shoot set, Andy Jackson, kaboom. Set two over. 25-19. We head to the locker rooms. Serve goes to Tori Stafford, to nobody, near ace. Free ball over. Here come the Huskers. Bergen 2. Andy Jackson. Kaboom! End of that conversation. 4-1 Huskers. Wow. Now left side free ball from Stafford. Here come the Huskers. Andy with the first contact. Outside T. Sigler tipping. Great pancake. Ramsey Geary. Now Ramsey Geary, the libero, is going to moonbeam it over. Huskers. Lainey. Bergen. Back row. Harper. Kaboom! Woo-hoo! The dig caroms into the sixth row. 9-6 Huskers. Andy, that laser serve. Over pass. Shot back. Bergen. Doug. Bumped over left. Here's Tori Stafford, one of 6 kids. Dug by Andy Jackson. She wants to be a libero, but it goes over the net. And a miss hit. Taylor Harvey fans on it. Into the net. Andy Jackson's digging like an archaeologist back there. It's 10-6 Nebraska in the third. Another line drive by Andy Jackson. Wow, tough pass. Ramsey Geary pulls her setter way off. They're out of system. Left side shot. Tori Stafford blocked. Manaya Obeche. 24-16, it's all Huskers down the stretch. Twinkles the twine, nice pass by Stafford. Gets it back, Tori Stafford, cross court. One arm dig attempt by Lainey Choboy. And a rescue from Andy Jackson. Free ball over, here come the horns outside. Stafford cross court, out of bounds. Huskers win. 25-19, 25-6, 19, 25, 16. Andy Jackson serving lasers and a nice dig there in that final rally.
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0: Greetings, Nebraska, and welcome to Las Vegas, Nevada, T-Mobile Arena. where the UNLV Running Rebels preseason pick for sixth place in the Mountain West Conference and your number one ranked Huskers kick off their seasons for 2026.
1: Libero serves to the back left. Nice pass. Harper in the slot. Andy Jackson. Boom!
3: Faster than email. 3-2 Big Red.
1: Serve to the back middle. Pass is made. Outside set. Swing. Bachelatos. Doug. Here come the Huskers. The slide. Andy Jackson. Another. Kaboom. 8-2. T. Sigler straight ahead. Nice up by Tia Trout. Is playing six rotations. Out of Grand Island. Left side swing. Bachelatos. Stuffed. Bergen Riley. Andy Jackson. Andy's got three blocks already. 9-3 Nebraska. They're running a 6-2 offense. They run the slide. Big attack there by Jada Ingram. Now the Huskers outside. Terea Sigler. Kaboom. I have a feeling there'll be a lot of kabooms tonight. 11-4. Here comes the serve. Pass by Terea Sigler. Set to the middle. Manayel Bache. You guessed it. Kaboom. It's now 12-5. New pass by Terea Sigler. Back row swing. Harper Murray. Kaboom. Extra velocity. 17-13. Scroggins seals it to the back left. Olivia. Okay pass. Bumps that left. Tip shot. Harper to the donut. Nobody home. The bakery's open. Point set, Big Red. Left side roll shot, Trey Sigler. Here comes Vegas back row. Bachelatos, nice dig by Laney across the net. Fired back, dug by Olivia. Huskers have it, Trey Sigler across court. Diving dig by Callie King, the libero. Vegas outside, shot by Tia Trout. No. Harper with the up. Left side, Trey Sigler out the pocket out. Best rally of the night, both teams, 10-7 Nebraska. 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Great libero outside to Tia Trout. Big swing dug by Olivia. Center dump, Bergen, down. She's had a couple of those already, fooled everybody. 18-12, Huskers pouring it on. Left side roll shot, here come the Huskers. Bergen outside, roll shot, T. Sigler, not this time. Dig Karams backwards, chase down. Here comes a free ball back. Big Red, Laney, Bergen center, dump, it drops. Nice improvisation, Bergen Riley. Was a high first contact, and she sent it home. Set by Vegas outside, Tia Trout, Grand Island, over dig Laney again. Vegas, middle back, and Bachelatos gets stuffed. Bergen Riley, underappreciated blocker with great technique. Point Nebraska, 25-15. It sends us to the blocking tallies. The Huskers with 9 blocks. Serve, poor pass by Vegas. Tip shot, blocked back, Andy Jackson covered. Again, Vegas has white toss right side. Ari Brown diving, dig Olivia. Center top, Bergen Riley. She's got another kill. It's 9-4. Fans love it. Andy Jackson, a rocket serve just passed by Bachelatos. Gets it back. Swings blocked. Bergen Riley, another block. Had some help from Manayo Beche. It's 11-5. Nebraska in the third, trying to sweep. Line drive. That's a beautiful serve. And it's a near ace. It results in another free ball. Outside, Skyler. It falls. 15-5 as Andy Jackson is debuting this beautiful serve.
4: Ari Brown to sail this one just over. Passed by Olivia, set left. Skyler for the match, Doug. Set to the middle back. Jada Harris rolls shot, diving dig Olivia. Beauty. Set to the middle back. Harper, we're over in Vegas. 25-16 in the third. All these red clad fans love it.
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5: You know, something bad happens. Some people get sad. A lot of people, the great ones get mad, and they bounce back, and they're always better. A great thing happens, and they don't let up, right? So I wanted a battle. I wanted to play a good team that I respect. And so I think, you know, this was great scheduling, to be quite honest. And, you know, the heat and the cramping and all those things.
0: They set up offset right. Snap, turn, handoff, roll over right. Guard, he's in. Touchdown, Huskers. First career score for Jamal Rule. Welcome to Nebraska, and the Huskers fight back.
5: It's the first game, right? It's not the Big Ten, but I'd like the backs, you know, and so it's a good start for them. And now we'll just have to build off it with them and just, you know, keep chipping away. But Jamal had a great start for a freshman.
0: Design rollout, right foot, right flat, caught by Rule, tip towards the boundary, 15, 10, 5, he's in! Touchdown, Huskers! The rollout to the right, tuck ball for Jamal Rule. He has his second touchdown of the day. And the Huskers a point after away from taking the lead. We're tied at 13 with 8:13 to go until half.
5: He needs as many plays in our system as possible, but I love the way he handles things the way he competes, the way he takes stuff. You know, we ran a couple quarterback draws. I think we just started to scratch the surface of what we think Anthony can do.
6: Two receivers left, two tight ends, shift right, Lindenmeyer and Bonner. Mosey empties the backfield, goes wide right on the numbers. Calandria, all by his lonesome, takes the snap, fakes the jet, tucks and runs left, sprints to the edge, breaks the tackle, 10, stays on his feet, 5, he's in!
7: We just had to execute. We had a lot of penalties early off, and it's tough to get going when it's first and 15 or first and 20. And I feel like we eliminated that and just started running the ball and playing good.
6: At the Ohio 29, left to right, Nelson shadows left, tip of Calandria, trips left. High snap, inside handoff, Nelson bursts right, 25 to the edge, 20, 15, 10, 5. Nelson is gone! Touchdown! Huskers! Nick Rosa, the running back, he motions right hip. Snap, counter, handoff left, Rosa on the edge, devoured! Dawson Merritt brings it down for a loss of two, back to the 14. There was no edge that time. Mesa takes the high snap, four-man twisting rush, rips one over the middle, tipped up in the air, intercepted by Rex Guthrie at midfield, near left 40, left sideline 30, at the 20, run out of bounds! At the 15-yard line, it was a tip ball drill, popped in the air. Rex Guthrie has the pick, first of his career. Ball at the Husker 49, right to left. Calandria under center, deep back Nelson. Snap, play fake, deep drop. Calandria, all day to throw, now slides left. Surveys downfield, spirals over the middle, caught underneath.

0: down and one. At the Ohio 10, your left half. Shotgun snap, Calandra. Handoff up the middle. Shot out of a cannon. It's roll into the end zone on a headlong dive. That's your dagger on opening day. Have yourself a day, 2-5. All zeros on the clock. Final score from Memorial Stadium. Nebraska 49, Ohio 21.
1: If it's a win, you know, don't be hype about it all the way into the next week and make you lose focus on who you got. You know, we're going to celebrate the win tonight, you know, because it's still the same day. But tomorrow, you know, we're gonna close it and we're going to be on next week.
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0: 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For a clash of two undefeated teams, DePaul, 4-0, hosts your number one ranked Huskers from Nebraska, 3-0. Right-hander sails it over. This time Olivia steps in front of Trey. A perfect pass outside set. Tip shot Harper to the donut. Huskers on the board, 2-1. DePaul just started. Pull up a chair. Spend the night with the big red. Overpass DePaul. Shot back. Trey Singler. We're tied in Chicago. 5-5. Served by Nora Mannion. Short serve. That means Manio Beachy's got a handle. Bergen bumps that left. Harper. Kaboom. Nebraska 12. And DePaul 10 in the first set. Serve to Trey. Decent pass. Gets it back. She's on the right pin. Down the line. In. She's got all the velocities tonight. Everything's landed in. Terea Sigler. Good pass right side. Swing. Kendall Timmy knocked down. Here come the Huskers. Quick attack. Manio Page. Kaboom. Wow. With the thorn in 2015. Served by Harper in the back middle. Nice pass. Kendall Timmy back set. Right side. Huge block. Terea Sigler's doing it all. Had a little help from Manio Beche. What a great combo those two are. 24-18. Serves to Nebraska. Olivia Mount guides it to Campbell Flynn. Outside. Jump set. T. Sigler. Kaboom. 25-19. Terea Sigler, a signature 8 kill in that first set. No errors. She's hitting 800. Nebraska prevails set 1, 25-19. 1-0. Outside set to Paul Crossway. Nice up by Skyler. In system. Campbell Flynn is setting. Quick attack by Kenneco. He'll dug. To Paul. Right side swing. Isabella. Tavares Salone. Big block. Harper Murray. Point Nebraska. It's 2-love in the second. Set outside by Campbell Flynn to Harper Murray. Tipping it. Dug. Now the blue. Tip shot by Kendall Timmy. Here come the Huskers. Second contact. Campbell Flynn. She's a lefty. Windmill attack. Off the ticket out. Husker bench doing a jig. It's 19-11. Ryan Hunter fires it. Doug joust again. Here comes DePaul. Left side swing. Blocked. Ryan Hunter, Kenna Cogill, 25-13. All Nebraska set number 2 after winning the first by 6. Husker fans very content. Good pass right side swing off the block. Doug by Harper gets it back. Tip shot, 3-meter line. Diving dig the libero, Nora Mannion. Back row, tip shot, Kendall Flynn. Beautiful can pancake by Olivia Mount. Bring out the spatula. Right side, tip shot by Campbell Flynn. Doug over the net, though. And Campbell Flynn, 2 hands it over. Doug. DePaul, right side again. And a big block. Skylar Pierce. 4-3 Nebraska. What a rally. Good pass to Paul outside. Kendall Timmy. Nice up by Olivia. In system. And a set to Kenna Cogill. Pushed across. Here comes DePaul outside. Kendall Timmy's going to tip this one. Beautiful pancake. Campbell Flynn. Skylar Pierce fires from the left pin. No. Bump set left to Paul. Kendall Timmy block. Kenna Cogill. Ryan Hunter. 19-13. Big red. 6 to go. Match point number 1. Kenna Cogill the honors. Sails it to the back left. Good pass. Set to the middle. Tipped. Just wide. Point Nebraska. Huskers win in Chicago.
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3: Jocelyn Richardson serves. She's from Sioux Falls, good friend of Bergen Riley. She's a libero. Huskers tip in the middle. Andy Jackson. Doug flips back. Here come the Huskers. Set to the middle. Andy Jackson. Kaboom!
0: Attacking over a late arriving middle blocker. And that's an empty net. And a
3: big dent in the floor, 23-17.
0: Service ace, Nebraska on set point in the first. Again, the Big Red goes after Hannah Klein, and she's just late reacting and shanks that one to her left. The Huskers have found a target for the serve. Andy Jackson, that snap serves a gun. Beautiful off her right hip with a pass. Left side swing, Hannah Klein, block back covered. Right side, Rachel Lewis. Big block, Manuel Peche, Skylar Pierce. That's a combined 13 feet of humanity. And Nebraska's up 7-4 in the second set. Klein can only roll shot it. Now Nebraska, Bergen chooses middle back. T. Sigler flying in there. Overdig by the libero. Here come the red-clad Huskers, the slide. Manuel Peche, kaboom! It's a veritable blizzard of lasers coming from the Nebraska side. 9-4 Huskers in the second. Right side attack Nebraska. Skylar Pearson up. Again, the Jackrabbits. Middle hit. Taylor Bile. Great up by Olivia. In system. Right to Bergen. Outside roll shot. Virginia. Yes. Wow. Olivia's ability to dig the ball and keep the Huskers in system. Remarkable 18 inch. South Dakota State led 18-17. Now trail 23-19. Left side's a gun. Stop. Virginia Adria, stone-faced after that block. It's 24-19 Huskers. Down 7, SDSU ball, left side swing. Hannah Klein blocked back. Great cover by Zagunst. Right side shot. Here come the Huskers. T. Sigler, Bergen outside. Shot Skylar Pierce. Kaboom! 19-11 Nebraska. Kenny Kogel the honors. 9 straight match point chances now for Nebraska. Line drives it to the back left. Overpass shot back to Sigler. Diving dig. Now the Jackrabbits back set right side. Michael is stopped. Tria Sigler. Keani Williams. 25-15 in the third.
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0: 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Number 2 Texas, 2-1, and your number 1 ranked Huskers, 1-0. Big shot, Trey Sigler. Great dig by LeBaron Ramsey Gary. Left side swing, Tori Stafford. Block back covered. She free balls it over now. Here come the Huskers. Lainey Choboy, Bergen Riley to slide. Andy Jackson. Boom, off the dig and down. She's got the howitzer out today, and it's 6-5 Texas in the first. 6 straight Nebraska points. Now a middle in the front row. Harvey plays the first contact left side. Swing stab. Big stuff. Manuel Peche. The Huskers 7 straight points. It's 12-8 in the first. Timeout, Texas. 12-8 Big Red. And here come the 95%+ of the fans who are wearing red. They are fired up. Lainey, beautiful pass. Quick attack. Andy Jackson. Kaboom. Pass, set, kill. Big Red needed at 21-18 in the first. Overpass shot, Manuel Peche. Point Big Red, 23-19. The overpass, the middle's best friend. Service ace, Bergen Riley. Where did that ace come from? Boy, these Husker servers have improved dramatically. There's a line drive right to left, and no one on Texas even touched it in a couple tries. Ramsey Gary needs to take more territory. Stafford, though, a beautiful pass this time. Carlos Smith swings. Big block. Harper Murray. Andy Jackson. 7-4. Nebraska in the second. Their body bumping in white. Stafford, a good pass. Right side swing. Kari Spears dug by T. Sigler. Sad laugh. Harper Murray. Kaboom. Nobody touched it. It was in. Corner to corner. It's 17-10 Nebraska. Serve to Henley Anderson. Nice pass. Right side. Kari Spears. Cross court. Diving dig. Lainey. Huskers on it. Fed middle back tip shot. Harper. No. Now the burnt orange. Back set. Left attack. Anderson. Olivia with the up. Here come the Huskers. Outside shot. T. Sigler. Cross court. In. Sharp angle. Hits the sideline. Opposite way. It's 20-11.
3: 24-19. Nebraska serve, Tori Stafford, especially Sigler,
0: shoot set. Andy Jackson, kaboom, set 2-0. 25-19. We head to the locker rooms.
3: Serve goes to Tori Stafford, to nobody, near ace. Free ball over, here come the Huskers, Bergen 2, Andy Jackson, kaboom,
0: end of that conversation. 4-1 Huskers, wow.
3: Now left side free ball from Stafford, here come the Huskers, Andy with the first contact, outside T. Sigler tipping, great pancake, Ramsey Gary, now Ramsey Gary, the libero is going to moonbeam it over. Huskers, Lainey, Bergen, back row, Harper, kaboom, woo-hoo,
0: the dig caroms into the sixth row.
3: 9-6 Huskers, Andy, that laser serve, over, pass, shot back, Bergen, Doug. Bumped over left. Here's Tori Stafford, one of 6 kids.
0: Dug by Andy Jackson. She wants to be a libero, but it goes over the net. And a miss hit. Taylor Harvey fans on it. Into the net. Andy Jackson's digging like an archaeologist back there. It's 10-6 Nebraska in the third. Another line drive by Andy Jackson. Wow, tough pass. Ramsey Gary pulls her setter way off. They're out of system. Left side shot. Torrey Stapp blocked. Mania Obeche. 24-16, it's all Huskers down the stretch. Twinkles the twine, nice pass by Stafford. Gets it back, Torrey Stafford, cross court. One arm dig attempt by Laney Choway. And a rescue from Andy Jackson. Free ball over, here come the horns outside. Stafford, cross court, out of bounds. Huskers win. 25-19, 25-6, 19-25, 16. Andy Jackson serving lasers and a nice dig there in that final rally.
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0: Greetings, Nebraska, and welcome to Las Vegas, Nevada. T-Mobile Arena, where the UNLV Running Rebels, preseason pick for sixth place in the Mountain West Conference, and your number one ranked Huskers, kick off their seasons for 2026.
3: Libero serves to the back left. Nice pass. Harper in the slide. Andy Jackson. Kaboom!
0: Faster than email. 3-2 Big Red.
3: Serve to the back middle. Pass is made. Outside set. Swing. Bachelatos dug. Here come the Huskers. The slide. Andy Jackson. Another. Kaboom! 8-2. T. Sigler straight ahead. Nice up by Tia Trout. Is playing six rotations. Out of Grand Island. Left side swing. Bachelatos stuffed. Bergen Riley. Andy Jackson. Andy's got three blocks already, 9-3 Nebraska. They're running a 6-2 offense. They run the slide. Big attack there by Jada Ingram. Now the Huskers outside. Terea Sigler, kaboom! I have a feeling there'll be a lot of kabooms tonight. 11-4. Here comes the serve. Pass by Terea Sigler. Set to the middle.
0: Mania Obeche. You guessed it. Kaboom! It's now 12-5.
3: 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Back row swing. Harper Murray. Kaboom!
0: Extra velocity, 17-13.
3: Scruggins sails it to the back left. Olivia, okay pass. Bump set left. Tip shot Harper to the donut. Nobody home.
0: The bakery's open. 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
3: Left side roll shot. Trey Sigler. Here comes Vegas back row.
0: Bachelatos. Nice dig by Laney across the net. Fired back. Dug by Olivia.
3: Huskers have a Trey Sigler across court.
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3: 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Left side, Terea Sigler out the block and out.
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3: 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Big swing, dug by Olivia. Center, dump Bergen, down.
0: She's had a couple of those already, fooled everybody. 18-12, Huskers pouring it on.
3: Left side, roll shot, here come the Huskers. Bergen outside, roll shot, T. Sigler, not this time. Dig Karams backwards, chase down. Here comes a free ball back. Big Red. Laney, Bergen center, dump,
0: it drops. Nice improvisation, Bergen Riley. Was a high first contact, and she set it home.
3: Set by Vegas outside, Tia Trout, Grand Island, over dig Laney again. Vegas, middle back, and Bachelatos gets stopped.
0: Bergen Riley, underappreciated blocker with great technique. Point Nebraska, 25-15. It sends us to the blocking tallies. The Huskers with 9 blocks.
3: Serve, poor pass by Vegas. Tip shot, blocked back. Andy Jackson covered. Again, Vegas has white toss right side. Ari Brown
0: diving. Dig Olivia. Center tough. Bergen Riley. She's got another kill. It's 9-4. Fans love it. Andy Jackson. A rocket serve. Just passed by Bachelatos. Gets it back. Swings blocked. Bergen Riley, another block. Had some help from Mania Obeche. It's 11-5. Nebraska in the third, trying to sweep.
3: Line drive. That's a beautiful serve. And it's a near ace. It results in another free ball. Boston. Outside Skyler.
0: It falls. 15-5 as Andy Jackson is debuting this beautiful serve.
3: Ari Brown to sail this one just over. Passed by Olivia. Set left. Skyler for the match. Dug. Set to the middle back. Jada Harris roll shot. Diving dig Olivia. Beauty. Set to the middle back. Harper. We're over in Vegas.
0: 25-16 in the third. All these red clad fans love it.
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4: You know, something bad happens, some people get sad, a lot of people, the great ones get mad, and they bounce back, and they're always better. A great thing happens, and they don't let up, right? So I wanted a battle. I wanted to play a good team that I respect, and So I think, you know, this was great scheduling, to be quite honest. And, you know, the heat and the cramping and all those things.
0: They set up offset right. Snap, turn, handoff, roll over the right guard. He's in. Touchdown, Huskers. First career score for Jamal Rule. Welcome to Nebraska. And the Huskers fight back.
4: It's the first game, right? It's not the Big Ten, but I like the backs, you know, and so it's a good start for them. And now we'll just have to build off it with them and just, you know, keep chipping away. But Jamal had a great start for a freshman.
0: Design, roll out, right, flip right, flat, caught by Rule, took close to Badger, 15, 10, 5, he's in, touchdown, Huskers! The rollout to the right, tough ball for Jamal Rule, he has his second touchdown of the day. And the Huskers a point after away from taking the lead. We're tied at 13 with 8:13 to go until half.
4: He needs as many plays in our system as possible, but I love the way he handles things, the way he competes, the way he takes stuff. You know, we ran a couple quarterback draws. I think we just started to scratch the surface of what we think Anthony can do.
0: Two receivers left, two tight ends, shift right, Lyndon Meyer and Bonner. Mosey empties the backfield, goes wide right on the numbers. Calandria, all by his lonesome, takes the snap, fakes the jet, tucks and runs left, sprints to the edge, breaks a tackle, 10, stays on his feet, 5, he's in!
5: We just had to execute. We had a lot of penalties early off, and it's tough to get going when it's first and 15 or first and 20. And I feel like we eliminated that and just started running the ball and playing good.
0: At the Ohio 29, left to right, Nelson shadows left, tip up Calandria, trips left. High snap, inside handoff, Nelson bursts right, 25 to the edge, 20, 15, 10, 5. Nelson is gone! Touchdown! Huskers! Nick Rosa, the running back, he motions right hip. Snap, counter, handoff left, Rosa on the edge, devoured! Dawson Merritt brings it down for a loss of two, back to the 14. There was no edge that time. Mesa takes the high snap, four-man twisting rush, rips one over the middle, tipped up in the air, intercepted by Rex Guthrie at midfield, near left 40, left sideline 30, at the 20, run out of bounds! At the 15-yard line, it was a tip ball drill, popped in the air. Rex Guthrie has the pick, first of his career. Ball at the Husker 49, right to left. Calandria under center, deep back Nelson. Snap, play fake, deep drop. Calandria, all day to throw. Now slides left, surveys downfield, spirals over the middle, caught underneath Nelson. 40 at the right hash, 35. Splits through, stays on his feet. Nelson is gone. Touchdown. Third down and one at the Ohio 10, near left hash. Shotgun snap, Calandria, handoff up the middle. Shot out of a cannon, it's Roll into the end zone on a headlong dive. That's your dagger on opening day. Have yourself a day, 2-5. All zeros on the clock. Final score for Memorial Stadium. Nebraska 49, Ohio 21.
1: 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You know, we're going to celebrate the win tonight, you know, because it's still the same day. But tomorrow, you know, we're gonna close it and we're going to be on next week.
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0: 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For a clash of two undefeated teams, DePaul, 4-0, hosts your number one ranked Huskers from Nebraska, 3-0.
3: Right-hander sails it over. This time Olivia steps in front of Trey. A perfect pass, outside set, tip shot Harper to the donut.
0: Huskers on the board, 2-1. DePaul just started, pull up a chair, spend the night with the Big Red. Overpass DePaul, shot back, Trey Singler. We're tied in Chicago, 5 apiece.
3: Served by Nora Mannion, short serve. That means Manai Obeci's got to handle it. Bergen bumps that left.
0: Harper, kaboom! Nebraska 12 and DePaul 10 in the first set.
3: Serve to Torreya, decent pass, gets it back. She's on the right pin, down the line, in!
0: She's got all the velocities tonight. Everything's landed in. Torreya Sigler.
3: Good pass, right side swing. Kendall Timmy knocked down. Here come the Huskers. Quick attack.
0: Manaya Page. Kaboom. Wow. With authority, 2015.
3: Served by Harper in the back middle. Nice pass. Kendall Timmy back set. Right side.
0: Huge block. Torreya Sigler's doing it all. Had a little help from Manaya Page. What a great combo those two are. 24-18.
3: Serves to Nebraska. Olivia Mount guides it to Campbell Flynn. Outside. Jump set. T. Sigler.
0: Kaboom. 25-19, Torreya Sigler, a signature 8 kill in that first set. No errors. She's hitting 800. Nebraska prevails set one, 25 to 19. 1-0. Outside set to Paul Crossway. Nice up by Skyler. In system. Campbell Flynn is setting. Quick attack by Kenneth Cogill Doug. DePaul right side swing. Isabella Tavares Salone. Big block. Harper Murray. Point Nebraska. It's 2-love in the second. Set outside by Campbell Flynn to Harper Murray. Tipping it. Doug. Now the blue tip shot by Kendall Toomey. Here come the Huskers. Second contact. Campbell Flynn. She's a lefty. Windmill attack. Off the ticket out. Husker bench doing a jig. It's 19-11. Ryan Hunter fires it. Doug joust again. Here comes DePaul. Left side swing. Blocked. Ryan Hunter. Kenna Cogill. 25-13. All Nebraska. Set number two after winning the first by six. Husker fans very content. Good pass. Right side swing. Off the block. Doug by Harper gets it back. Tip shot. 3-meter line. Diving. Dig the libero. Nora Mannion. Back row, tip shot, Kendall Flynn. Beautiful kid, big kick by Olivia Buck. Bring out the spatula. Right side, tip shot by Campbell Flynn. Doug over the net, though. And Campbell Flynn, two hands it over. Doug, DePaul, right side again. And a big block, Skylar Pierce. 4-3 Nebraska, what a rally. Good pass to Paul outside, Kendall Timmy. Nice up by Olivia, in system. And a set to Kenneth Cogill, pushed across. Here comes Paul outside, Kendall Timmy's going to tip this one. Beautiful pancake, Campbell Flynn. Skyler Pierce fires from the left pin. No. Bump set left to Paul Kendall. Timmy blocked. Kenakoga. Ryan Hunter. 19-13. Big red. Six to go. Match point number one. Kenakoga the honors. Sails it to the back left. Good pass. Set to the middle. Tipped. Just wide. Point Nebraska. Huskers win in Chicago.
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3: Jocelyn Richardson serves. She's from Sioux Falls. Good friend of Bergen Riley. She's a libero. Huskers tip in the middle. Andy Jackson. Doug flips back. Here come the Huskers. Set to the middle. Andy Jackson. Kaboom!
0: Attacking over a late arriving middle blocker. And that's an empty net. And a big dent in the floor. 23-17. Service ace Nebraska on set point in the first. Again, the big red goes after Hannah Klein. And she's just late reacting and shanks that one to her left. The Huskers have found a target for the serve. Andy Jackson, that snap serves a guns. Beautiful off her right hip with a pass. Left side swing, Hannah Klein. Block back covered. Right side, Rachel Lewis.
6: Big block, Manayo Peche. Skylar Pierce. That's a combined 13 feet of humanity. And Nebraska's up 7-4 in the second set.
0: Klein can only roll shot it. Now Nebraska. Bergen chooses middle back. T. Sigler flying in there. Overdig by the libero. Here come the red-clad Huskers. The slide. Manayo Peche. Kaboom! It's a veritable blizzard of lasers coming from the Nebraska side. 9-4 Huskers in the second.
3: Right side attack Nebraska. Skylar Pierce, no. Again, the Jackrabbits. Middle hit. Taylor Bile. Great up by Olivia.
0: In system. Right to Bergen. Outside roll shot. Virginia. Yes. Wow. Olivia's ability to dig the ball and keep the Huskers in system. Remarkable 18-inch.
3: South Dakota State led 18-17. Now trail 23-19. Left side's a gun.
0: Stop! Virginia Adria, stone-faced after that block. It's 24-19, Huskers.
3: Down 7, SDSU ball, left side swing. Hannah Klein, block back.
0: Great cover by Zagunst.
3: Right side shot. Here come the Huskers. T. Sigler, Bergen outside. Shot,
0: Skylar Pierce. Kaboom! 19-11, Nebraska. Kenny Cogill, the honors. 9 straight match point chances now for Nebraska.
3: Line drives it to the back left. Overpass shot back T. Sigler. Diving dig. Now the Jackrabbits back set right side.
0: Michael is stuffed. Trey Sigler. Keani Williams. 25-15 in the third.
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0: 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Number 2, Texas, 2-1. and your number one ranked Huskers, 1-0. Big shot, Trey Sigler. Great dig by libero Ramsey Gary. Left side swing, Tori Stafford. Block back coverage. She free balls it over now. Here come the Huskers. Laney Choboy, Bergen Riley to the side. Andy Jackson. Boom, off the digging down. She's got the howitzer out today, and it's 6-5, Texas in the first. Six straight Nebraska points. Now a middle in the front row. Harvey plays the first contact, left side, swing snap, big stuff, Manaya Obeche. The Huskers, seven straight points. It's 12-8 in the first. Timeout, Texas. 12-8, big red, and here come the 95-plus percent of the fans who are wearing red. They are fired up. Laney, beautiful pass, quick attack. Andy Jackson, kaboom! Ooh, pass, set, kill. Big Red needed at 21-18 in the first. Overpass shot for Manaya Obeche. Point Big Red, 23-19. The overpass, the middle's best friend.

0: Bryce Pierce Crosby, diving Dig Laney. Huskers on it. Fed middle back tip shot. Harper now. Now the burnt orange. Back set, left attack, Anderson. Olivia with the up. Here come the Huskers. Outside shot. T single cross court. In. Sharp angle. Hits the sideline. Opposite way. It's 20-11. 24-19. Nebraska serve. Torrey Stafford. Nice pass to the single. Shoot set. Andy Jackson. Kaboom. Set two over. 25-19. We head to the locker rooms. Serve goes to Torrey Stafford. To nobody. Near ace. Free ball over. Here come the Huskers. Bergen two. Andy Jackson. Kaboom. End of that conversation. 4-1 Huskers. Wow. Now left side free ball from Stafford. Here come the Huskers. Andy with the first contact. Outside T-Sigler tipping. Great pancake. Ramsey Gary. Now Ramsey Gary libero is going to moonbeam it over. Huskers. Laney. Bergen. Back row. Harper. Kaboom. Woo-hoo. The dig caroms into the sixth row. 9-6 Huskers. Andy, that laser serve. Over pass. Shot back. Bergen. Doug. Bumped over left. Here's Torrey Stafford, one of six kids. Dug by Andy Jackson. She wants to be a libero, but it goes over the net. And a miss hit. Taylor Harvey fans on it. Into the net. Andy Jackson's digging like an archaeologist back there. It's 10-6 Nebraska in the third. Another line drive by Andy Jackson. Wow, tough pass. Ramsey Gary pulls her setter way off. They're out of system. Left side shot. Torrey Stafford blocked. Manio Bacek. 24-16, it's all Huskers down the stretch. Twinkles the twine, nice pass by Stafford. Gets it back, Torrey Stafford, cross court. One arm dig attempt by Laney Choboy. And a rescue from Andy Jackson. Free ball over, here come the horns outside. Stafford cross court, out of bounds. Huskers win. 25-19, 25-16. Andy Jackson serving lasers and a nice dig there in that final rally.
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0: Greetings, Nebraska, and welcome to Las Vegas, Nevada, T-Mobile Arena, where the UNLV Running Rebels, preseason pick for sixth place in the Mountain West Conference, and your number one ranked Huskers, kick off their seasons for 2026.
2: Libero serves to the back left. Nice pass. Harper in the slide. Andy Jackson. Kaboom!
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2: Serve to the back middle. Pass is made. Outside set. Swing. Bachelatos. Doug. Here come the Huskers. The slide. Andy Jackson. Another. Kaboom! 8-2. T. Sigler straight ahead. Nice up by Tia Trout. Is playing six rotations. Out of Grand Island. Left side swing. Bachelatos stuffed. Bergen Riley. Andy Jackson. Andy's got three blocks already, 9-3 Nebraska. They're running a 6-2 offense. They run the slide. Big attack there by Jada Ingram. Now the Huskers outside. Terea Sigler, kaboom! I have a feeling there'll be a lot of kabooms tonight. 11-4. Here comes the serve. Pass by Terea Sigler. Set to the middle.
0: Manio Bacek! You guessed it. Kaboom! It's now 12-5.
2: New pass by Terea Sigler. Back row swing. Harper Murray. Kaboom!
0: Extra velocity, 17-13.
2: Scruggins seals it to the back left. Olivia, okay pass. Bumps that left. Tips out Harper to the donut. Nobody home. The bakery's open. Point set, Big Red. Left side roll shot. Trey Sigler. Here comes Vegas. Back row.
0: Bachelatos. Nice dig by Laney across it. Fired back. Dug by Olivia.
2: Huskers have it. Trey Sigler across court. Diving dig by Callie King, the libero. Vegas outside. Shot by Tia Trout. No. Harper with the up. Left side, Trey Sigler out the pocket out. Best rally of the night, both teams, 10-7 Nebraska. Served by a Harper pass by Callie King. Great libero outside to Tia Trout. Big swing dug by Olivia. Center dump, Bergen down.
0: She's had a couple of those already, fooled everybody. 18-12, Huskers pouring it on.
2: Left side roll shot, here come the Huskers. Bergen outside, roll shot, T. Sigler not this time. Dig caroms backwards, chased down. Here comes a free ball back. Big Red. Laney, Bergen center, dump,
0: it drops. Nice improvisation, Bergen Riley was a high first contact and she set it home.
2: Set by Vegas outside, Tia Trout, Grand Island, over dig Laney again. Vegas, middle back, and Bachelatos gets stuffed.
0: Bergen Riley, underappreciated blocker with great technique. Point Nebraska, 25-15, it sends us to the blocking tallies. The Huskers with nine blocks.
2: Serve, poor pass by Vegas. Tip shot, blocked back. Andy Jackson covered. Again, Vegas knows white tops, right side. Ari Brown, diving dig Olivia.
0: Center tough, Bergen Riley. She's got another kill. It's 9-4. Fans

right. Rosa, the running back. He motions right hip. Snap, counter, handoff left. Rosa on the edge. Devoured. Dawson Merritt brings him down for a loss of two. Back to the 14. There was no edge that time. Mesa takes the high snap. Four-man twisting rush. Rips one over the middle. Tipped up in the air. Intercepted by Rex Guthrie at midfield. Near left 40. Left sideline 30. At the 20. Run out of bounds. At the 15-yard line. It was a tip ball drill. Popped in the air. Rex Guthrie has the pick. First of his career. Ball at the Husker 49, right to left. Calandria under center, deep back Nelson. Snap, play fake, deep drop. Calandria, all day to throw. Now slides left, surveys downfield, spirals over the middle, caught underneath.

0: down and one. At the Ohio 10, your left hash. Shotgun snap, Calandra. Handoff up the middle. Shot out of a cannon. It's roll into the end zone on a headlong dive. That's your dagger on opening day. Have yourself a day 2-5. All zeros on the clock. Final score from Memorial Stadium. Nebraska 49, Ohio 21.
1: 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You know, we're going to celebrate the win tonight, you know, because it's still the same day. But tomorrow, you know, we're gonna close it and we're going to be on next week.
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3: Right-hander sails it over. This time Olivia steps in front of Trey. A perfect pass outside set to Scott Harper to the donut. Huskers on the board, 2-1. DePaul just started. Pull up a chair. Spend the night with the Big Red. Overpass DePaul. Shot back. Trey Singler. We're tied in Chicago. 5 apiece.
4: Served by Nora Mannion. Short serve. That means Manio Beachy's got to handle it. Bergen bumps that slip.
0: Harper. Kaboom. Nebraska 12. And DePaul 10. In the first set.
4: Serve to Trey. Decent pass. Gets it back. She's on the right pin. Down the line. In.
0: She's got all the velocities tonight. Everything's landed in. Terea Sigler.
4: Good pass, right side swing. Kendall Timmy knocked down. Here come the Huskers. Quick attack.
0: Manio Beachy. Kaboom. Wow. With authority, 2015.
4: Served by Harper in the back middle. Nice pass. Kendall Timmy back set. Right side.
0: Huge block. Terea Sigler's doing it all. Had a little help from Manio Beachy. What a great combo those two are. 24-18.
4: Serve to Nebraska. Olivia Mount guides it to Campbell Flynn. Outside. Jump set. T. Sigler. Kaboom.
0: 25-19, Terea Sigler, a signature 8 kill in that first set. No errors. She's hitting 800. Nebraska prevails set 1, 25-19. 1-0.
4: Outside set to Paul Crossbury.
0: Nice up by Skyler. In system. Campbell Flynn is setting. Quick attack by Kenneco. You'll duck.
4: DePaul, right side swing. Isabella Tavares Salone.
0: Big block. Harper Murray. Point Nebraska gets 2-love in the second.
4: Set outside by Campbell Flynn to Harper Murray, tipping it. Doug. Now the blue tip shot by Kendall Timmy. Here comes the Husker.
0: Second contact. Campbell Flynn, she's a lefty. Windmill attack. Off the ticket out. Husker bench doing a jig. It's 19-11.
4: Ryan Hunter fires it. Doug joust again. Here comes DePaul. Left side swing.
0: Blocked. Ryan Hunter, Kenneth Cogill, 25-13, all Nebraska, set number 2 after winning the first by 6. Husker fans very content.
4: Good pass, right side swing off the block. Dug by Harper, gets it back. Tip shot, 3-meter line. Diving dig the libero, Nora Mannion. Back row, tip shot, Kendall Flynn.
0: Beautiful campaign kick by Olivia Mount. Bring out the spatula. Right side tip shot by Campbell Flynn. Dug over the net, though. And Campbell Flynn, 2 hands it over, Dug.
4: DePaul right side again.
0: And a big block. Skylar Pierce. 4-3 Nebraska. What a rally.
4: Good pass to Paul outside. Kendall Timmy. Nice up by Olivia in system. And the set to Kenneth Cogill pushed across. Here comes DePaul outside. Kendall Timmy's going to tip this one.
0: Beautiful pancake. Campbell Flynn.
4: Skylar Pierce fires from the left pin. No. Bump set left to Paul. Kendall Timmy.
0: Block. Kenneth Cogill. Ryan Hunter. 19-13, Big Red, 6 to go.
4: Match point number 1, Kenneth Cogill, the honors. Sails it to the back left.

0: Good pass. Set to the middle. Tipped. Just wide. Point Nebraska. Huskers win in Chicago.
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2: Jocelyn Richardson serves. She's from Sioux Falls, good friend of Bergen Riley. She's a libero. Huskers tip in the middle. Andy Jackson. Doug flips back. Here come the Huskers. Set to the middle. Andy Jackson. Kaboom! Attacking over a late arriving middle blocker. And that's an empty net. And a big dent in the floor. 23-17. Service ace. Nebraska on set point in the first. Again, the big red goes after Hannah Klein. And she's just late reacting and shanks that one to her left. The Huskers have found a target for the serve. Andy Jackson, that snap serves a gunst. Beautiful off her right hip with a pass. Left side swing, Hannah Klein. Block back cover. Right side, Rachel Lewis. Big block. Manayo Peche. Skylar Pierce. That's a combined 13 feet of humanity. And Nebraska's up 7-4 in the second set. Klein can only roll shot it. Now Nebraska. Bergen chooses middle back. T. Siegler flying in there. Overdig by the libero. Here come the red-clad Huskers. The slide. Manayo Peche. Kaboom! It's a veritable blizzard of lasers coming from the Nebraska side. 9-4 Huskers in the second. Right side attack Nebraska. Skylar Pearson up. Again, the Jackrabbits. Middle hit. Taylor Bile. Great up by Olivia. Insistent. Right to Bergen. Outside roll shot. Virginia. Yes. Wow. Olivia's ability to dig the ball and keep the Huskers in system. Remarkable 18. South Dakota State led 18-17. Now trail 23-19. Left side's a gun. Stop.
0: Virginia Adria, stone-faced after that block. It's 24-19, Huskers.
2: Down 7, SDSU ball, left side swing. Hannah Klein, block back.
0: Great cover by Zagunst.
2: Right side shot, here come the Huskers. T. Siegler, Bergen outside. Shot, Skylar Pierce, kaboom!
0: 19-11, Nebraska. Kenna Kogel, the honors. 9 straight match point chances now for Nebraska.
2: Line drives it to the back left. Overpass shot back T. Siegler. Diving dig. Now the Jackrabbits back set right side.
0: Michael is stuffed. Tria Siegler. Keani Williams. 25-15 in the third.
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2: Big shot, Trey Sigler. Great dig by libero Ramsey Gary. Left side swing, Tori Stafford. Block back coverage. She free balls it over now. Here come the Huskers. Laney Choboy, Bergen Riley to slide. Andy Jackson. Kaboom off the dig and down.
0: She's got the howitzer out today, and it's 6-5 Texas in the first.
2: 6 straight Nebraska points. Now a middle in the front row. Harvey plays the first contact left side. Swing snap.
0: Big stuff. Manayo Peche. The Huskers 7 straight points. It's 12-8 in the first. Timeout, Texas. 12-8, big red. And here come the 95%+ of their fans who are wearing red. They are fired up.
2: Laney, beautiful pass. Quick attack.
0: Andy Jackson. Kaboom. Pass, set, kill. Big Red needed it. 21-18 in the first. Overpass shot. Manayo Peche. Point Big Red. 23-19. The overpass. The middle's best friend. Service ace. Bergen Riley. Where did that ace come from? Boy, these Husker servers have improved dramatically. There's a line drive right to left, and no one on Texas even touched it in a couple tries.
2: Ramsey Geary needs to take more territory. Stafford, though, a beautiful pass this time. Carlos Nielsen,
0: big block. Harper Murray and D. Jackson. 7-4. Nebraska in the second. Their body bumping in white.
2: Stafford, a good pass. Right side swing. Kari Spears dug by T. Siegler. Sad laugh. Harper Murray.
0: Kaboom. Nobody touched it. It was in. Corner to corner. It's 17-10, Nebraska.
2: Serve to Henley Anderson. Nice pass. Right side. Kari Spears. Cross court. Diving. Dig Laney. Huskers on it. Fed middle back. Tip shot. Harper. No. Now the Burnt Orange. Back set. Left attack. Anderson. Olivia with the up. Here come the Huskers. Outside shot. T. Siegler. Cross court.
0: In. Sharp angle. Hits the sideline. Opposite way. Bay. It's 20-11.
2: 24-19. Nebraska serve. Torrey Stafford, especially a single. Shoot set.
0: Andy Jackson. Kaboom. Set two over. 25-19. We head to the locker rooms.
2: Serve goes to Torrey Stafford. To nobody. Near ace. Free ball over. Here come the Huskers. Bergen two. Andy Jackson. Kaboom.
0: End of that conversation. 4-1 Huskers. Wow.
2: Now left side free ball from Stafford. Here come the Huskers. Andy with the first contact. Outside T. Sigler tipping. Great pancake. Ramsey Gary. Now Ramsey Gary, the libero, is going to moonbeam it over. Huskers, Laney, Bergen, back row. Harper, kaboom! Woo-hoo!
0: The dig caroms into the sixth row.
2: 9-6 Huskers. Andy, that laser serve. Over pass. Shot back. Bergen, Doug. Bumped over left. Here's Torrey Stafford, one of six kids.
0: Dug by Andy Jackson. She wants to be a libero, but it goes over the net. And a miss hit. Taylor Harvey fans on it into the net. Andy Jackson's digging like an archaeologist back there. It's 10-6 Nebraska in the third.
2: Another line drive by Andy Jackson. Wow, tough pass. Ramsey Gary pulls her setter way off. They're out of system. Left side shot. Torrey Stafford blocked.
0: Manio Bacek. 24-16, it's all Huskers down the stretch.
2: Twinkles the twine, nice pass by Stafford. Gets it back, Torrey Stafford, cross court. One arm dig attempt by Laney Choway. And a rescue from Andy Jackson. Free ball over, here come the horns outside. Stafford cross court, out of bounds.
0: Huskers win. 25-19, 25-6, 19-25, 16. Andy Jackson serving lasers and... a nice dig there in that final rally.
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0: Greetings, Nebraska, and welcome to Las Vegas, Nevada, T-Mobile Arena, where the UNLV Running Rebels, preseason pick for sixth place in the Mountain West Conference, and your number one ranked Huskers, kick off their seasons for 2026.
2: Libero serves to the back left. Nice pass. Harper in the slide.
0: Andy Jackson. Kaboom! Faster than email. 3-2 Big Red.
2: Serve to the back middle. Pass is made. Outside set. Swing. Bachelatos. Doug. Here come the Huskers. The slide. Andy Jackson. Another.
0: Kaboom!
2: 8-2. T. Sigler straight ahead. Nice up by Tia Trout. Is playing six rotations. Out of Grand Island. Left side swing. Bachelatos. Stuffed.
0: Morgan Riley. Andy Jackson. Andy's got three blocks already, 9-3 Nebraska.
2: They're running the 6-2 offense. They run the slide. Big attack there by Jada Ingram. Now the Huskers outside.
0: Terea Sigler, kaboom!
2: I have a feeling there'll be a lot of kabooms tonight. 11-4. Here comes the serve. Pass by Terea Sigler. Set to the middle.
0: Manio Bacek. You guessed it. Kaboom! It's now 12-5.
2: New pass by Terea Sigler. Back row swing.
0: Harper Murray. Kaboom! Extra velocity, 17-13.
2: Scroggins seals it to the back left. Olivia, okay pass. Bumps that left. Tips out Harper to the donut. Nobody home.
0: The bakery's open. Point set, Big Red.
2: Left side roll shot. Trey Sigler. Here comes Vegas back row. Bachelatos. Nice dig by Laney across the net. Fired back. Dug by Olivia. Huskers have it. Trey Sigler across court. Diving dig by Callie King, the libero. Vegas outside. Shot by Tia Trout. No. Harper with the up. Left side, Terea Sigler out the pocket out. Best rally of the night, both teams, 10-7 Nebraska. Served by a Harper pass by Callie King. Great libero outside, set to a Trout. Big swing dug by Olivia. Center, dump Bergen, down.
0: She's had a couple of those already, fooled everybody. 18-12, Huskers pouring it on.
2: Left side, roll shot, here come the Huskers. Bergen outside, roll shot, T. Sigler, not this time. Dig caroms backwards, chase down. Here comes a free ball back. Big Red. Laney, Bergen center, dump,
0: it drops. Nice improvisation, Bergen Riley. It was a high first contact, and she set it home.
2: Set by Vegas outside, Tia Trout, Grand Island, over dig Laney again. Vegas, middle back, and Bachelatos gets stuffed.
0: Bergen Riley, underappreciated blocker with great technique. Point Nebraska, 25-15. It sends us to the blocking tallies. The Huskers with 9 blocks.
2: Serve, poor pass by Vegas. Tip shot, blocked back. Andy Jackson covered. Again, Vegas has white tops right side. Ari Brown
0: diving. Dig Olivia. Center jump. Friggin' Riley. She's got another kill. It's 9-4. Fans love it.
2: Andy Jackson. A rocket serve. Just passed by Bachelatos. Gets it back. So it's
0: blocked. Friggin' Riley. Another block. Had some help from Manio Bacek. It's 11-5. Nebraska in the third. Trying to sweep. Line drive, that's a beautiful serve, and it's a near ace, so it results in another free ball. Outside, Skyler, it falls. 15-5 as Andy Jackson is debuting this beautiful serve.
2: Ari Brown to sail this one just over. Passed by Olivia, set left. Skyler for the match, dunk. Set to the middle back. Jada Harris rolls shot, diving kick Olivia. Beauty. Set to the middle back. Harper, we're over in Vegas. 25-16 in the third. All these red clad fans love it.
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3: You know, something bad happens, some people get sad, a lot of people, the great ones get mad, and they bounce back, and they're always better. A great thing happens, and they don't let up, right? So I wanted a battle. I wanted to play a good team that I respect, and so I think, you know, this was great scheduling, to be quite honest, and, you know, the heat and the cramping and all those things.
0: He set up offset right. Snap, turn, handoff, roll over right guard. He's in! Touchdown, Huskers! First career score for Jamal Rule. Welcome to Nebraska, and the Huskers fight back.
3: It's the first game, right? It's not the Big Ten, but I like the backs, you know, and so it's a good start for them. And now we'll just have to build off it with them and just, you know, keep chipping away. But Jamal had a great start for a freshman.
0: Design roll out right, flip right, flat, caught by Rule, took close to boundary, 15, 10, 5, he's in! Touchdown, Huskers! The roll out to the right, tuck ball for Jamal Rule. He has his second touchdown of the day. And the Huskers a point after away from taking the lead. We're tied at 13 with 8:13 to go until half.
3: He needs as many plays in our system as possible, but I love the way he handles things, the way he competes, the way he takes stuff. You know, we got a couple quarterback draws. I think we just started to scratch the surface of what we think Anthony can do.
0: Two receivers left, two tight ends, shift right, Lyndon Meyer and Bonner. Mosey empties the backfield, goes wide right on the numbers. Calandria, all by his lonesome, takes the snap, takes the jet, tucks and runs left, sprints to the edge, breaks the tackle, 10, stays on his feet, 5, he's in!
4: We just had to execute. We had a lot of penalties early off, and it's tough to get going when it's first and 15 or first and 20. And I feel like we eliminated that and just started running the ball and playing good.
0: At the Ohio 29, left to right, Nelson shadows left hip of Calandria, trips left. High snap, inside handoff, Nelson bursts right, 25 to the edge, 20, 15, 10, 5. Nelson is gone! Touchdown! Huskers! Vic Rosa, the running back, he motions right hip. Snap, counter, handoff left, Rosa on the edge, devoured! Dawson Merritt brings it down for a loss of two, back to the 14. There was no edge that time. Besa takes the high snap, four-man twisting rush, rips right over the middle, tipped up in the air, intercepted by Rex Guthrie at midfield, near left 40, left sideline 30, at the 20, run out of bounds! At the 15-yard line, it was a tip ball drill, popped in the air. Rex Guthrie has the pick, first of his career. Ball at the Husker 49, right to left. Calandria under center, deep back Nelson. Snap, play fake, deep drop. Calandria, all day to throw, now slides left. Surveys downfield, spirals over the middle, caught underneath Nelson. 40 at the right hash, 35.
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0: You want Huskers? 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A one-on-one with Coach Rhule, reliving the game that was. The highs, the lows, and the path forward. 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
1: Lows dip down to about 59 overnight under mainly cloudy skies with a chance for storms. Northeasterly winds around 5 miles per hour. Cloudy Sunday, chance of thunderstorms 66. Chance for storms Sunday night. Lows dip down to about 61. Cloudy skies expected. Slight chance for storms Monday and Tuesday. Upper 80s Monday, upper 60s by Tuesday. I'm weatherology meteorologist Laura Lockwood on News Channel Nebraska. Right now, it's 60 degrees.

'cause I'm a country boy. 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
4: Cloudy skies expected today with a chance of thunderstorms. Daytime highs approaching 66. Winds out of the east, 5 to 10 miles per hour. Cloudy skies expected again tonight. Chance of thunderstorms, lows dip down to about 61. Cloudy skies with a few peaks of sun tomorrow. Slight chance for storms. Daytime highs approaching 90. Storms likely Tuesday and Wednesday. I'm weatherology meteorologist Laura Lockwood on News Channel Nebraska. Currently 59.

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0: Cloudy skies expected today with a chance of thunderstorms. Daytime highs approaching 66. Winds out of the east, 5 to 10 miles per hour. Cloudy skies expected again tonight. Chance of thunderstorms, lows dip down to about 61. Cloudy skies with a few peaks of sun tomorrow. Slight chance for storms. Daytime highs approaching 90. Storms likely Tuesday and Wednesday. I'm weatherology meteorologist Laura Lockwood on News Channel Nebraska. Currently 59.
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1: We are...
4: News, I'm Deborah Valentine. Wisconsin Republican gubernatorial candidate Tom Tiffany posting to X that the small plane he was a passenger on made an emergency water landing in Lake Washoe Saturday night after the plane lost power.
5: He says the aircraft lost power as it was preparing to land at Wausau downtown airport, forcing the emergency landing.
4: Fox's Claudia Cowan. Indonesian rescuers say about 140 passengers are missing. At least 102 have been rescued after a ferry carrying more than 240 people overturned in the Java Sea. President Trump wrapping up his two-day visit to Ireland today. He met with political and business leaders Saturday.
6: I'm pleased to say that Ireland is now the sixth largest source of foreign direct investment in the United States, with nearly $392 billion invested in 2025.
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11: Welcome in to Rick Jackson's Country Classics. I don't know about you, but I'm a little shocked around the dance floor. I see these couples moving around like choreography, and I ain't bringing my two left feet into that. However, there are some tunes that get me moving anyway, and I'm hoping I have some of those for you too on our feature of Country Dancing. So

sure I got the knees for that one. I get down there and I get back up. Watermelon Crawl, that's by Tracy Byrd with George Strait and the chair in there. Started things off with Bo Cephas and Born to Boogie. Feature of Dancing Country. Now here comes Dolly with a song that was the B-side of one of her number one hits called It's All Wrong, But It's All Right. B-sides don't exist anymore, of course, but back when 45 RPM Records was still the primary sales unit, they had two sides. All 45s had an A and B side, and B-sides rarely did anything on the charts. But this one did, and it reached the top 20 on the pop charts and got substantial airplay on the country charts, too, with Two Doors Down. So here she comes again. It's Dolly on our feature of Country Dancin'.

0: Randy Travis and the Honky Tonk Morning. He's got a new song out, and thankfully, this one is not one of those songs that's AI produced like his previous quote unquote new recording, which was AI produced. This one, no, this one's from 20 years ago when he was in his prime. Sounds great. And it's also a song that he wrote along with Kyle Lenning. And I think you'd like it. It's called Same Old Way, and you can get it on streaming devices right now, including Spotify. Coming up next, we've got music on the way from Dan Seals, Luke Bryan, Ronnie Millsap, and the Judds on our feature of Country Dancing.
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12: Cloudy skies expected today with a chance of thunderstorms. Daytime highs approaching 66. Winds out of the east, 5 to 10 miles per hour. Cloudy skies expected again tonight. Chance of thunderstorms, lows dip down to about 61. Cloudy skies with a few peaks of sun tomorrow. Slight chance for storms. Daytime highs approaching 90. Storms likely Tuesday and Wednesday. I'm weatherology meteorologist Laura Lockwood on News Channel Nebraska. Right now, it's 61 degrees.

Dance Seals had 11 number one hits in the 1980s, one of the decade's biggest stars. And here's one of them called Bop on our Future of Country.

0: with the Rhythm of the Rain on our feature of country dancing. That's the Judds, who had their first hit 1984 with Mama, He's Crazy, but their record label really didn't think they were ready to tour, still wanted to get them out there in public, so they set up a publicity tour, which included TV, radio, magazine interviews all over the country. That didn't always go very well. Lots of interviews mistook them for sisters, because Mama Naomi looked so young, and of course she loved it, but Winona, not so much. Folks would fawn all over Naomi, while Winona kind of looked on and was sort of an aside, and it made things awkward. Of course, they were both beautiful, but the novelty of Naomi's youthful looks became kind of a sticking point and caused some friction. Winona said she understood it, but interviewers could be pretty insensitive, and she got hurt more than once by unintentional but still callous comments. Coming up next, we've got music on the way from Brad Paisley on our feature of Country Dancing.
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The 60th CMA Awards show nominees were announced this past week, and we found out that Lainey Wilson will host again. This will be her third straight year. Of course, Brad Paisley knows all about that. He and Carrie Underwood hosted the CMAs 11 straight years, and here he comes on our feature of Country Dancin'.

Live feature of Country Dancing, Tight Fitting Jeans. That's by Conway Twitty. And that song has a funny side story. Conway found that song in Charlie Pride's publishing company. But Charlie hadn't recorded it, so Conway did. And it was a big hit, number one song. So at the ACM Awards later that year, Charlie and Conway were talking. They were good friends. And Charlie was jumping up and down, miffed, because his own representative at his own publishing company didn't give it to him.

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4: News. I'm Pam Puso. The shutdown of an oil pipeline in Saudi Arabia could further compromise the global oil supply. The abrupt action was taken after a drone attack launched from Iraq.
5: Saudi Arabia says it won't retaliate, at least for now, following a request from Iraq's prime minister. President Trump, meantime, claims Iran was probably behind it.
4: Fox's Kevin Cork. Mounting pressure on Ukraine after more deadly Russian strikes.
6: Russian President Vladimir Putin out with a new warning to the West. He says sending European troops into Ukraine would amount to a direct conflict with Russia. This after some European leaders backed a potential peacekeeping force.
4: That's Fox's Claudia Cowan. President Putin also denying that Russia poses any threat to Europe. America's listening to Fox News.
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11: Chubby Checker made a whole career out of just one song called The Twist, which hit number one twice on the pop charts in the 1960s, and followable hits in the same decade called Let's Twist Again and Slow Twistin'. The Twist was so big it even hit country music when Mary Chapin Carpenter hit number two in 1991 with this song called Down at the Twist and Shout on our feature of Country Dancin'.

Leanne Womack, I hope you dance with Vern Gassin. I can tell by the way you dance, and Mary Chapin Carpenter too. Now, big news out of the Alan Jackson camp. His final show on June 27th this year at Nissan Stadium in Nashville broke the record for the highest grossing single show by any artist in history. $34 million for one show, and nobody, not the Beatles, the Stones, Taylor Swift, Michael Jackson, no one comes close. In fact, no artist had ever exceeded $30 million for one show, and Alan got $34. Of course, Alan had more than a little help from George Strait, Luke Combs, Eric Church, Miranda Lambert, Luke Bryan, Lainey Wilson, Carrie Underwood, and some others, but it was his show, and that's why they were there, and boy, oh boy, did it produce $34 million. And here he comes, with Good Time on our feature of Country Dancing.

0: know, when you think of romantic singers, guys like George Strait or maybe Keith Urban come to mind. I don't think anyone would suggest Ernest Tubb sounds like a romantic singer. But the lyrics in that song, I think, are some of the most romantic lines ever. When you look at me with those stars in your eyes, I could waltz across Texas with you. Like a storybook ending. It's Ernest Tubb and the Texas Troubadours. And more of our feature of country dancing with music on the way from Garth Brooks next.
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10: Cloudy skies expected today with a chance of thunderstorms. Daytime highs approaching 66. Winds out of the east, 5 to 10 miles per hour. Cloudy skies expected again tonight. Chance of thunderstorms, lows dip down to about 61. Cloudy skies with a few peaks of sun tomorrow. Slight chance for storms. Daytime highs approaching 90. Storms likely Tuesday and Wednesday. I'm weatherology meteorologist Laura Lockwood on News Channel Nebraska. Right now, 60.

every New Year's Eve, we ask you to vote for your favorite songs of all time. And then we count them up and put them in order from number 40 all the way up to number one. And each year since this song came out in 1990, this song has climbed until a few years ago, it finally hit the top spot. We'll see this year because we'll be asking you again later. But in the meantime, here is Garth Brooks with that song called The Dance.

0: got such a nice, breezy feel to that song by Ann Murray called Shadows in the Moonlight. Got T.G. Shepherd and Mel McDaniel in there, too, on a feature of Country Dancing.
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Well, not everybody knows who John Prine is, but those who do just go crazy over him. And he wrote some of the most clever songs and intelligent, insightful songs ever. And his fans might be surprised to discover that he co-wrote this song with Roger Cook, John Prine did, for George Strait. And of course, it went to number one in 1998, something George did every year for 25 consecutive years. From 1981 to 2006, George had at least one chart topper every year, and oftentimes several, like he did with this song called I Just Wanna Dance With You on our feature of Country Dancin'.

0: Songs like that kept folks wondering if they were romantically involved, but of course they weren't. Both have said they absolutely loved each other, just not that way. Coming up next, we've got music on the way from Hank Williams on our feature of Country Dancing.
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Williams got the solution. See a pretty girl standing over there, you walk up and tell her, I got a hot rod Ford and a $2 bill. I know a spot right over the hill that's soda pop and the dancing's free. So if you want to have fun, come along with me. Here comes Hank with, hey, good looking, and more of our feature of Country Dancing.

Garth Each here of Country Dancing. So, why don't we just dance? Josh Turner seems to think it's a good idea, and here we go on Rick Jackson's Country Classics.

That's the kind of song that has an immediate impact. You know, one of those tunes where the beat is so infectious and fun, you can't help but like it. Until you've heard it a bazillion times, and maybe then, not so much. But boy, oh boy, when that hit the charts in 1992, it was on fire. Hit number one for 5 weeks, sold a million copies, and it was big around the world in several countries, including England and New Zealand. But as big as it was here, it was even bigger in Australia, where it sold 3 million copies. That's triple what it sold here in the USA. And of course, it created an achy breaky line dance craze. Now, don't sit down, because Neil McCoy's here with another stomper on our feature of country dancing.

0: That's Kathy Mattea with Love at the Five and Dime, a song written by the late Nancy Griffith. And Kathy got her start as a tour director at the Country Music Hall of Fame. Said she couldn't have asked for a better place to work. She said, I spent all day kind of doing what I wanted to do anyway, was listening to the music and the history of country music and learning their stories, looking at their stage clothes and discovering how I might fit in if my big chance ever came. And of course, it did. And she was ready, thanks in part to the great education she got at the Hall of Fame. And up next, one of her biggest heroes, Dolly's on the way on our feature of Country Dancing.
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8: Cloudy skies expected today with a chance of thunderstorms. Daytime highs approaching 66. Winds out of the east, 5 to 10 miles per hour. Cloudy skies expected again tonight. Chance of thunderstorms. Lows dip down to about 61. Cloudy skies with a few peaks of sun tomorrow. Slight chance for storms. Daytime highs approaching 90. Storms likely Tuesday and Wednesday. I'm weatherology meteorologist Laura Lockwood on News Channel Nebraska. Right now, 60.

0: Now, after Dolly died, I saw that her movie with Burt Reynolds, The Best Little Whorehouse in Texas, was running. And so we watched it. I'd seen it before, but I'd forgotten how raucous it is. I mean, it'll pull a lot of punches in that place. It was, shall I say, revealing at the very least. And I'd also forgotten all of the musical numbers from the show, some of which are really spectacular. But one of those dance sequences with Charles Durning playing a corrupt governor is one of the funniest things you'll ever see. He was just fantastic. It's worth watching the movie just for him, and always worth watching Dolly do anything. And here she comes on our feature of Country Dancing.
1: Watch it.

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But just the music of the radio, the soft rain falling outside. Nobody's coming, and no one's gonna telephone. Just me and you, woman, and those lights down low.

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Music's playing real soft and slow. 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

Baby, do you feel that music? Just feel that music while we're dancing here in the dark. 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And you whisper to me, and I'm holding you tight.

0: Tucker seemed like she'd been around forever. And it has been a long time. Her first hit, Delta Dawn, came out in 1972, 54 years ago. It's almost as old as she is. Tanya is only 67, one of the benefits of hitting the charts at the tender age of 13. Coming up next, we've got music on the way from Elvis on our feature of Country Dancing.
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0: Well, I guess this could be classified as a prison song. Probably sound a little odd to call it a dance song, not a single girl around. But it's got the beat and the guys in the song make do with a wooden chair and whatever else they got. And we could do the same with the king on our feature of Country Dancing.

0: I think we'd be remiss if we didn't play at least one swing song in our feature of country dancing, and that's a good one from Asleep at the Wheel on the House of Blue Lights. And I've got Brooks and Dunn coming up on our feature of country dancing.
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always like to save one of the best songs for last on most of our features, and I think this is the right one for this show. It was a major hit for Brooks and Dunn in 1992, selling 4 million copies, and it filled dance floors all over America. So much so, they recorded a longer dance mix of the song that ran nearly 7 minutes and given everybody a chance to work up a good sweat. Here's the original, though, of Boots Scoot Boogie. It's Brooks and Dunn to wrap up our feature of Country Dancing.

Boogie, one of those songs everybody seems to know by heart, and a wrap on our feature of country dancing. But we're just getting warmed up for next week's show. George Strait had 50 number one songs, and Conway Twitty had 40. But have you ever wondered which song was their biggest? Well, we'll let you know next weekend when we'll play the top hits from many of your favorites on our feature of the best of the best. 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Thanks to Gina Witt, our syndication director, Vanessa Kajikon, for her help with everything behind the scenes. 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I am Rick Jackson. Happy trails.

0: Happy Trails with Roy Rogers and Dale Evans on today's Best Country, B103, KBIE, Auburn, Nebraska City, News Channel Nebraska, KNCY, Nebraska City, Odo County Country, and 105.5 FM. We have 60 degrees this morning. Looks like we may have a chance for some rain this morning yet. And cloudy skies this afternoon. Look for a high today of 67 degrees, 8 o'clock. 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
1: 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I am sponsoring today's broadcast in honor of the biggest kid I know, my Uncle Jeff's Holland's 80th birthday. 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
1: 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And now let us begin our worship with this song, Southern Gospel Medley by Anthem Lights.

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0: Our moment of inspiration for today, I'd like you to keep in mind with our kiddos going back to school to, if you find yourself with some free time, consider giving your time for the Teammates Mentor Program. And now, our scripture for today is looking at Romans 13, verses 8 through 14. Let us pray. And now may the words of my mouth and the meditations of our hearts be pleasing in your sight, O Lord, our strength and our Redeemer. Amen. My sermon today, Links of Love, brought to you with help from SermonCentral.com and the Holy Spirit. One of the most amazing works of art I've ever seen was a chain that my uncle, great-uncle, carved. Maybe you too have seen a chain carved from a single piece of wood. As if a chain was not enough, he also always carved a box at each end of the chain with a ball in it. It was truly amazing, and I wish I'd gotten one when we divided up my grandfather's things. There's something fascinating about chains. Many of them are made from various materials, ranging from steel to gold in the metal range. Many are made from, as I said, metal, but there's many that are made from wood. Some might be plastic. Chains are made with everything from possible jewelry to something made of heavier material to actually bind together. Many of you remember as a child making the chain with strips of colored paper in school. Or maybe your grandchildren have brought them home to show them to you proudly. I remember making the chains with the strips of colored paper to decorate the Christmas tree in our room during the Christmas season in elementary school. I'd like to pause now and keep the visual of the chain in your mind. I want to look at this a little deeper with the symbol of chain specifically as it relates to our church. In a way, a chain, like each one of us here as Christians, are linked. You bring something unique to the chain. Some of us may feel strong and yet others may feel weak, yet it is God who uses our strength and our weaknesses to create this remarkable chain we call. In the church, we are bound together in love. In that love binding, we are empowered for ministry with healing we never could have undertaken alone. Our scripture for this morning talked about love. In Romans chapter 13, verse 8, it says, love one another. And then in verse 9, it says, love your neighbor as yourself. And in verse 10, love does no wrong to a neighbor. Therefore, love is fulfilling of the law. In one of the churches I served previously, we showed our love to our community with our stewardship fund and to the pantry we housed. Each week, a percentage, a tithe, so 10% of our offering, went into a stewardship fund. This fund was available when I would be called on to help. I made that go as far as possible by working with other churches in the area to ensure the expenses were covered and not treated like a bottomless well. At that church, some of those funds had been used for gift cards to Hy-Vee. I always kept a card in my car so that if someone needed help, I could give them that card. Hopefully, and there are enough Hy-Vees in this area that they would be fine. Whether it's gas or oil for their car or food, maybe fresh meat, milk, or fruits and vegetables to supplement the canned goods we distributed through the pantry. Through the grants and other partnerships in our community, we can do so much more together. When we are bound together, linked together. A church I served previously in Cass County, we kept a list of other pantries in the area. I know SENCA, Southeast Nebraska Community Action, can help with food every 3 months or so. They can also help with energy. I know the community center in Elmwood distributes food on a pre-planned Saturday each month. And finally, here in town, I know we can go to the Methodist Church up the street for a meal, and we also house a pantry there. Back at Conestoga Schools, where I live, food is put outside the door of the Head Start classroom to help parents get through the weekend. We send backpacks of food home with the kiddos. The organizations in the area can help so much more by working together. Like a chain, when one link feels weak, the others will provide the necessary strength needed to accomplish the goal. The point is that we are all important, and we all bring unique gifts. We are all called to be in supportive community with each other, and together in the love of Christ, we can achieve great things. In one town I served, our town was small enough for our vacation Bible school each summer and our youth groups as examples of partnering. So we could do more together than we could by ourselves. So I remind you today, within this community of faith, this chain needs you and your gifts. There are sign-up sheets on the bulletin board in the hallway at the back of our church. We also need you as a prayer warrior. When we put out that prayer call tree, we faithfully seek to discern God's will for us as a church in Nebraska City. We need your presence as we faithfully seek to discern God's will for us. We need your presence, which always lifts and encourages us to go on. We need your gifts, those wonderful talents that you possess, which builds up this body of Christ. And we need your service, the willingness to work together in whatever way is best. Shifting gears a little, how many of you remember the WWJD bracelets? Maybe you had one. I know I did. What would Jesus do? We wore them as a daily reminder as we went through our day, reminding us to ask, what would Jesus do in any situation we encountered? I can't help thinking at the same time about Jesus upsetting and turning the tables in the temple. He certainly wasn't turning the other cheek that day. You can just imagine the scene, birds escaping, flapping their wings and causing mayhem, money being thrown all around, animals running everywhere out of control. We there must stand up for ourselves, stand up for the ones who loves us, and defend ourselves from the one who does not. Little Johnny had been misbehaving badly. Not only had he misbehaved, but he'd also been very cheeky to his mother. And so when Dad got home, he turned him over his knee for a spanking. With tears in his eyes, Johnny ran to his mom saying, Mom, you should have married Jesus. He just loves little children. Well, it's true. Jesus loved little children. But Jesus approved of loving discipline because it was ultimately in the child's own good. Proverbs 13, verse 24, he who spares the rod hates his son, but he who loves him is cheerful to discipline him. Proverbs 3, verse 11, my son, he does not despise the Lord's discipline. They do not resent his rebuke because the Lord disciplines those he loves, and the father delights on his son. In the light of that verse, we honestly say that God truly loves us. But we are allowed to stand up for ourselves against the tyrant while loving them at the same time. Because we are disciplined in love, discipline is controlled, whereas in anger we lash out in revenge. Proverbs 10 verse 12 says, hatred or stores of dissension, but love covers all overall wrongs. In hatred or anger, we often speak the wrong words, but love somehow overcomes the wrong. This week was the kickoff of my denomination, the Christian Church Disciples of Christ Mission Week. It started September 8th on through the 13th. Tuesday the 8th, we ran our open door dinner. One more time, dinners opened at 5:30. We openly acknowledge that a lot of work goes into these dinners, but we also openly acknowledge that feeding people is one way we can extend the hand, and through that, the love of Christ into our community. Everyone has a place in God's mission. Join us as we live out this call together. For Disciples Mission Week, September 8th through the 13th, we're encouraged to explore a full week of mission, service, and celebration. The scripture focus for the week is Isaiah 58, verses 6 through 10. Is not this the fast that I chose, to loosen the bonds of injustice, to undo the straps of the yoke, to let the oppressed go free, and to break every yoke? Is it not to share your bread with the hungry and bring the homeless poor into your house, when you see the naked, to cover them, and not to hide yourself from your own kin? Then your light shall break forth like the dawn, and your healing shall spring up quickly. Your vindicator shall go before you. The glory of the Lord shall be your rear guard. And then you shall call, and the Lord shall answer. You shall cry for help, and he will say, here I am. If you remove the yoke from among you, the pointing of the finger, the speaking of evil, if you offer your food to the hungry and satisfy the needs of the afflicted, then your light shall rise in the darkness, and your gloom be like the noonday. In attempt to educate and create awareness, Disciples Home Mission is providing compelling and educational webinars for congregations on issues that impact our communities, from food insecurity, housing insecurity, healthcare inadequacies, and disability equity. They plan for 4 webinar-style gatherings, and we could connect you to a link for that if you would like. Just reach out to us. In an attempt to inspire volunteer action, on Saturday, September 12th, Disciples communities across the U.S. and Canada will unite for a day of volunteering and service, the heart of Disciples Mission Week. We've organized one evening service project here at our church with the dinner on Tuesday evening. At a regional level, during our regional assembly on Friday of that week, we will gather to pack mission packs. And on a final note, we are called as the disciples to celebrate and worship as one. I don't think it's coincidence that part of our new mission statement here at the church is worship joyfully. The final note on 1 Corinthians 16 verses 13 and 14 says, be on your guard, stand firm in the faith. May we be people of courage, be strong, do everything in love. And then in Ephesians 5 verse 11 says, imitators of God, therefore, as dearly loved children, live a life of love. And just as Christ loved us, he gave himself up for us. And on that, I say, amen. And now, let us pray.
1: Dear Heavenly Father, as we come to you with all the troubles and thanksgiving on our heart, we thank you for this time that we can come to you in prayer. We know that you will answer any and all prayers that we bring to you, because it is written in your word that you will do so. We thank you for this opportunity, and we thank you for the many blessings that you give us each and every day, the sun and the rain and the wind upon the prairie. We thank you for these things, even though sometimes they can cause us problems, and we know that, but we do love the nature that we have surrounding us. We ask you to be with all those that are hurting with grief and pain and that are suffering from sickness and illness, because we know that is always around us as well. But they have faith that you will heal them as the great physician that you are. And we thank you for that as well. We ask you to be with our first responders, EMTs, and sheriffs, because they deal with troubling aspects of humanity that we wish that wasn't there, but is. But we ask you to keep them safe as they do their job to keep the rest of humanity safe. We ask you to be with the military and their families as they're out protecting the world, and keep them mentally prepared for that separation that they have. And we ask this all in the name and with the prayer that your Son taught us. Our Father, who art in heaven, hallowed be thy name. Thy kingdom come, thy will be done, on earth as it is in heaven. Give us this day our daily bread, and forgive us our debts as we forgive our debtors. And lead us not into temptation, but deliver us from evil. For thine is the kingdom, and the power, and the glory forever. Amen.
0: And now this song, Down to the River to Pray by Southern Rays.

0: as we mentioned at the beginning of our this time, that we would be offering communion. And so this table is open to all who believe. This is the Lord's table, and Christ invites you to share his meal of grace. Christ recognizes you and looks upon you with favor. Christ befriends you and wants you within his circle. Count yourself among Christ's disciples by partaking in this feast of fellowship. Let us recall that the night Jesus, on the night in which he was betrayed, he took a loaf of bread, and when he had given thanks, he broke it and said, "This is my body that is broken for you. Do this in remembrance of me." Receive the body of Christ. In the same way, he took the cup also after supper, saying, "This cup is the new covenant in my blood. Do this as often as you drink it in remembrance of me." I invite you now to receive the new covenant in his blood. For as often as you eat this bread and drink the cup, you proclaim the Lord's death until he comes. And now, our communion song, the Blood Medley by Anthem Lights.
1: Oh.

In Romans, we hear Paul's understanding that the commandments, including the Ten Commandments, are summed up in this: love your neighbor as yourself. How can we do that? Let's take a moment to look at our daily actions with Paul's teaching in mind. Love does no wrong to a neighbor. Therefore, love is fulfilling of the law. There are a variety of ways for us to act in love for ourselves and for our neighbors. This morning, let's consider just a few of our neighbors and how we can act in love toward them. Giving a smile, a donation to the pantry, or a donation to St. Jude, or any hospital for that matter. Any small amount that you can do is an act of love. 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And now, give thanks by C.C. Winans.

0: And now, this benediction from Regarding Worship. May the God who served pour grace and blessings out into our lives. May the face of God shine light upon us. May we celebrate God's love and justice in such a way that everyone around us will come to know God and will experience God's grace and blessing for themselves. Now, go with God. May God go with you. Amen.
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2: 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Good morning. Sandra Atkins with you here on this Sunday, September the 13th. 60 degrees, kind of chilly and damp out there this morning. We've had a few sprinkles this morning, cloudy skies in the forecast, with rain ending for the afternoon. Rain of any sort should end by around 11, is what this weatherman tells us, or weather computer. High today of 67 degrees. Chance of rain this morning about 90%. Cloudy skies early, then off and on rain showers overnight. The low around 60. And for Monday, partly cloudy, a stray shower or thunderstorm is possible. A little warmer on Monday with a high of 89 degrees, and the southeast wind will come up to be about 15 to 25 miles per hour. 8:30, and time once again for the Overcomers program, Breaking Bread on Today's Best Country, B103.

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I want to remind each listener out there, it is your responsibility to prove to yourself whether these teachings are true or not. Our guide is the Word of God. So if I teach you something that does not line up with that word 100%, I ask you to tell me. We all need correction. And if I teach you something wrong, it could cost me my soul. So please tell me. Now, before we get into today's study, I want to pray. Lord, I want to thank you first for making a way for this program to air to begin with. And I also want to thank you for every single ear that is tuned in to hear this program. I ask you, Lord, to use these airwaves to bring us together as that one mind, one body, and one spirit that you have intended us to be from the beginning. I ask you, Lord, to go to each person listening and open up their hearts and minds to what you have for them this morning. And if they have any sins that could keep this message from entering their hearts, I ask you, Lord, to forgive them. All of this I ask in Jesus' name. Amen. This is part 5 of a study on the anger of God, originally recorded on Blog Talk Radio over the internet, edited, refined, and added to as needed. Isaiah 1, verse 1. The vision of Isaiah, the son of Amoz, which he saw concerning Judah and Jerusalem in the days of Uzziah, Jotham, Ahaz, and Hezekiah, kings of Judah. Hear, O heavens, and give ear, O earth. Okay, so when he's speaking, he's talking not only to the earth, but he's also talking to the heavens. It says, hear, O heavens, and give ear, O earth, for the Lord hath spoken. I have nourished and brought up children, and they have rebelled against me. The ox knoweth his owner, and the ass his master's crib, but Israel doth not know. My people doth not consider. We need to think about these things when we've been drawn away to something that's not of God. We need to be proving all things, holding fast that which is good. We need to consider it in our hearts so that we will only follow truth. It says, the ox knoweth his owner, and the ass his master's crib, but Israel doth not know.
My people doth not consider. Ah, sinful nation, a people laden with iniquity. They're laden with this. It's just consuming them. A seed of evildoers, children that are corruptors. They corrupt us from the true way of God. Instead of following Him, they corrupt their way. It says, children that are corruptors, they have forsaken the Lord. They have provoked the Holy One of Israel unto anger. And that's what we do when we turn away from God. We provoke Him to anger. It says, they are gone away backward. Why should ye be stricken any more? Ye will revolt more and more. So He's showing that He's striking them to get them to repent and turn back to Him. It's God is chastening those that He loves, trying to get us to turn back to Him with our whole hearts. It says, why should you be stricken anymore? Ye will revolt more and more. The whole head is sick and the whole heart faint, because they're following another head other than Him. And that's why it's sick. Because if they were following Jesus Christ, He would never say the whole head is sick. Because if they're following truth, it is holiness and it's not sick. It says, and the whole heart faint. If the words that are written in our hearts are God's words, we have His strength. It says, from the sole of the foot, even unto the head, there is no soundness in it, but wounds and bruises and putrefying sores. When God looks at the body that is supposed to be the body of Jesus Christ, and they are following lies instead of truth, this body, it has no soundness in it, but it's actually full of wounds and bruises and putrefying sores. In God's eyes, that's what we look like when we're following the lies of the devil instead of the truth of God. We're full of wounds, bruises, and putrefying sores. It says, they have not been closed. Okay, well, with His stripes, we are healed. If we believe in all of the Word of God, because the Word was manifest in the flesh and dwelt among us, we have to believe in all of it. If we reject any of the Word of God, it is a wound that's within us. It's ill, it's sick, because we don't have His stripes healing us. The picture on the cross, what the Lord has shown me, they took away parts of His flesh. When they claim another gospel that has removed part of the truth, again, spiritually, they have taken away part of His flesh. That is the picture. When we get all of Him back, all of the truth back, and we start to see Him the way He is, with His stripes, we are healed. When that is put back into the body, that flesh that was missing, the truth that was missing, we're healed. The wounds disappear, because the Word of God heals us. The knowledge of the truth will heal us. That's why within the Word of God is the keys to hell and death. Jesus took back those keys and He made them available, but it's only in the truth. The keys are gone from the Gospels that are not of Him. Those keys, those patterns are gone. But if you have the truth and you're standing on the rock solid truth, the keys to hell and death are also within. The picture's there so you can see what we are doing that goes against God, so that we could follow Him all the way and not follow error. And so when pieces of scriptures are missing, it's a wound to His flesh. It's a pattern that follows along with what happened to Him on the cross. Parts of His flesh was stripped away. Parts of the scriptures are missing. It's like that Acts 8 verse 37, that verse that's missing. That would be a stripe that was put on Him. When we add to the Word, look at the Amplified Bible, for example. Look at all the things that they have added to the Word of God, to the Scriptures. They have added in other words. That would be like a welt put on His back. They added to His flesh. His flesh swelled up. So this is a picture, spiritually speaking, of what happened on the cross. They're doing it again by taking away from the written Word.
It's that picture all over again. They're stripping him of pieces of his flesh by taking away part of the gospel. If the gospel of Jesus Christ is the image of God and parts of his flesh have been removed because the word was made flesh and dwelt among us. So if part of the flesh has been removed, part of the scriptures is gone. Part of the gospel is gone. Pieces of his flesh have been removed. And so now it's another image and it's another gospel instead of the true image of God. And if we don't have the true image of God, we won't be healed because it's with his stripes we are healed. When we see all of it, that's when the healing comes. It's seeing the truth for what the truth really is. Then we are healed of those wounds. It says, from the sole of the foot, even unto the head, there is no soundness in it, but wounds and bruises and putrefying sores. They have not been closed, neither bound up, neither mollified with ointment. In Proverbs, the words of a talebearer are as wounds. If you use one of these other Bibles, they'll say the words of a talebearer are like tasty trifles or some other garbage like that. No. This picture right here is, it's a wound. If you're telling a lie, it wounds the body of Jesus Christ. And it was a wound on that cross. When his word is denied, we have stripped him again of his flesh. Whether it's in the physical or in the spiritual, it's the same picture. It's the same image. And we've done it again. Every time we deny the word, we strip him of a piece of his flesh. And when we add to the word, we actually add to the wounds that was on that cross, the swelling of his flesh. When we add to the word, we actually made a welt on him where his flesh expanded because of the damage that was done to that flesh. When we add to the word of God, that's a picture of what happened on the cross. It's the same thing all over again. But you will never get this picture if you use any other Bible. Any of these new Bible versions, you can't get this picture out of them because it's gone. It's just like this pattern of the wound. Words of a talebearer are his wounds. But yet, the New King James will call it tasty trifles. And these other Bibles, many of them will call it tasty trifles or something similar. No, the words, it's the words of a liar cause wounds. It strips us of the truth of Jesus Christ. It wounds the body of Jesus Christ. If we're part of the body and that has taken place, those lies are causing wounds to us. It's causing damage to the body of Jesus Christ. And we don't want that. That's why we need the truth so that we can be healed. When we have the truth, it fills in. If you have a big gash in your body and the truth comes in, it'll fill that gash back in. That flesh is replaced. So it's with his stripes we are healed. The body gets put back together. The truth is all there again. And the healing takes place in us. That's why he suffered. It's because he knew every single thing that we would ever do. Every time we deny the word, he knew ahead of time that we would do it. And every lie causes a wound into the body of Christ. It's not a tasty trifle. It's a wound. The devil wants us to think that it's tasty when it's actually causing damage. It says, from the sole of the foot. Notice the sole of the foot. We're supposed to be standing on the word of God. The body of Jesus Christ is supposed to be built on the foundation of the word of God, on that solid rock, not sand. What we have done, for the most part, is build on pieces of the rock. We've built our house on sand instead of that solid rock. And our house is going to fall because of it. We take a scripture here and a scripture there. And we base our whole doctrine on a couple scriptures instead of basing it on all of the word of God. And when we do that, our house is going to fall because all we've built on is pieces. We haven't built on that solid rock. It's from the sole of the foot because our feet are supposed to be shod with the preparation of the gospel of peace. And so if from the sole of the foot, even unto the head, there's no soundness in it, it's because the foundation isn't right. They built upon another foundation, another gospel, another Jesus, pieces of him instead of truth, or they've added to him. It says, from the sole of the foot, even unto the head, there is no soundness in it, but wounds
and bruises and putrefying sores. They have not been closed, neither bound up, neither mollified with ointment. Your country is desolate. Your cities are burned with fire. It's the fire of the enemy that takes us, because it's the wrath of God, because we rejected truth. So our cities, we're supposed to be dwelling in the city of Jerusalem. We're supposed to be part of that city. But instead, we're burned with fire. It says, are burned with fire. Your land, strangers devour it. It's not the spirit of truth, the spirit of God. It's strangers. It's that spirit of error, those devils that were sent down to us because we rejected the love of the truth. Okay, your country is desolate. It's the abomination that causes desolation. It's another spirit dwelling within us instead of God. If you're a watered garden, you have the truth flowing through you. If you're desolate, you don't have the living waters flowing through. And so it shows us your country is desolate. Your cities are burned with fire. Your land, strangers devour it. We're supposed to be swallowed up with immortality, but instead we're swallowed up of death, and it devours us. It's the wrath of God that comes upon us because we reject the love of the truth. It says, your land, strangers devour it in your presence. In your presence, they're doing it right there. We're watching it happen. We don't even realize it. It says, strangers devour it in your presence, and it is desolate, as overthrown by strangers, because the enemy overthrows us. He's not a friend of God. He's a stranger. And the daughter of Zion is left as a cottage in a vineyard, as a lodge in a garden of cucumbers, as a besieged city. Notice the words besieged. It's because the enemy has taken it over. Okay, except the Lord of hosts hath left unto us a very small remnant. We should have been as Sodom, and we should have been like unto Gomorrah. Notice Sodom and Gomorrah. Well, they were burned up with fire. But God, even in Sodom and Gomorrah, there was one righteous man, and he brought him out and his family before he consumed Sodom and Gomorrah in the wrath of God. It says, hear the word of the Lord, ye rulers of Sodom. Give ear unto the law of our God, ye people of Gomorrah. If we're following lies, we're just like Sodom and Gomorrah to God. Verse 15, and when ye spread forth your hands, I will hide mine eyes from you. Yea, when ye make many prayers, I will not hear. Your hands are full of blood. If we're going to pray to God and we're walking in sin, he's not going to hear those prayers. There's no way. It says right here, wash you, make you clean. That is repenting of our sins. That's when he'll hear, when we turn away from the sins and turn back to him. It says, put away the evil of your doings from before mine eyes. Cease to do evil. We allow the truth to wash us clean, to convict us and get us away from that garbage that we've been following that doesn't line up with him. It says, wash you, make you clean, put away the evil of your doings from before mine eyes. Cease to do evil. Learn to do well. It's learning process. We learn to follow him as he draws us to him. It says, learn to do well. Seek judgment. Seek judgment. When we seek the truth, we are seeking the judgment of God. It says, relieve the oppressed. Judge the father.

0: Rebellion is as the sin of witchcraft. It says, if ye be willing and obedient, ye shall eat the good of the land. If we follow him, his way, he will feed us. He will come and sup with us. He will open that door. He will sup with us. It says, if ye be willing and obedient, ye shall eat the good of the land. But if ye refuse and rebel, ye shall be devoured with the sword, for the mouth of the Lord had spoken it. How is the faithful city become an harlot? So this shows you right here, a faithful city, and we represent cities of the Lord. How is the faithful city become an harlot? It was full of judgment. If the Spirit of God is dwelling within us, it was full of judgment. It says it was full of judgment. Righteousness lodged in it. Jesus, if he's living within us, he is the righteousness that's lodging within us. But here it says, righteousness lodged in it, but now murderers. It's murderers within the city instead of the truth, Jesus Christ dwelling within us. It's murderers instead. And when we teach lies to others, we become murderers of them through the spirit of error. For the leaders of this people cause them to err, and they that are led of them are destroyed. Thank you, Lord, for bringing that back to mind. If we are led by error, destruction is the result. It says, how is the faithful city become an harlot? It was full of judgment. Righteousness lodged in it, but now murderers. Thy silver has become dross, thy wine mixed with water. Thy princes are rebellious and companions of thieves. Every one loveth gifts and followeth after rewards. They judge not the fatherless, neither doth the cause of the widow come unto them. They're not judging with righteous judgment at all. It says, therefore saith the Lord of hosts, the mighty one of Israel, ah, I will ease me of mine adversaries and avenge me of mine enemies, and I will turn my hand upon thee and purely purge away thy dross and take away all thy tin. And I will restore thy judges. That's truth being restored. It says, I will restore thy judges as at the first, and thy counselors as at the beginning. Afterward, thou shalt be called the city of righteousness, the faithful city. Zion shall be redeemed with judgment. That is the truth that redeems us, Jesus Christ. Zion shall be redeemed with judgment, and her converts with righteousness, and the destruction of the transgressors and of the sinners shall be together, and they that forsake the Lord shall be consumed. For they shall be ashamed of the oaks which ye have desired, and ye shall be confounded for the gardens that ye have chosen. It's another garden. That's what they did in the Garden of Eden. They chose the devil's words instead of God's. It says, for ye shall be as an oak whose leaf fadeth. Oak trees represent evil many times in the Bible. It says, for ye shall be as an oak whose leaf fadeth. That's death. When leaves start withering and falling off, death has entered in. It says, and as a garden that hath no water. If a tree doesn't have any water, the leaves are going to start falling off and that tree's going to die. Okay, well, we want the living waters of God flowing through us. It says, for ye shall be as an oak whose leaf fadeth, and as a garden that hath no water. And the strong shall be as tow, and the maker of it as a spark. And they shall both burn together, and none shall quench them. In the end, they're going to be burned up, and there will be no quenching of that fire in everlasting torment in the lake of fire. That's where we will have our ultimate end, will be in the lake of fire, and none shall quench them. We don't want to spend eternity there. We want to spend eternity with God, and the only way we're going to do that is by believing and obeying the truth that he shows to us.
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On the site, you will not only find many of the teachings you hear on this program, but along with those, some miracle photographs. Some of the photos show the Spirit of God moving around a room, forming a protection barrier for the women at a women's conference. We were making wedding gowns for the ladies in a contest to celebrate the Bride of Christ. That is when I took the pictures. When I had the pictures developed, I was amazed to find the Spirit of the Lord in many of the pictures on two different rolls of film. Some of the other photos are of a barn where we were worshiping, and God changed the clouds directly over the barn during the worship service, and everywhere else in the sky, the clouds were completely different. The clouds over the barn looked like sheep on their backs. He did this on two separate days in a row. When you see these pictures, there is no doubt left that miracles happen and the existence of God. Again, it is www.jcovercomersministries.com. May God bless and keep you in His saving grace. Bye-bye.

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2: 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And later we'll talk with author and teacher Dr. Jeff Gibbs. I'm Mark Eicher. 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
1: What were the non-negotiables you were raised with? By non-negotiables, I mean the things that could finish the sentence, in this family, we... Such as, in this family, at dinner time, we try at least one bite of everything on our plates. Or, in this family, we go on trips during the summer. Or we go to college, or we go to church on Sundays. Or, in this family, we root for the Packers. Sometimes the non-negotiables could be stated as negatives, like, in this family, we don't touch Dad's tools. Or, we don't bother Mom while she's watching her show. There are some lines you do not cross. Every family has these non-negotiables, expectations that aren't up for discussion, rituals that are not on the table for trading out. They're what make a family what it is. It's core values, beliefs, convictions, practices that if you gave them up, you'd be a different family. Even in families with low expectations, even they have non-negotiables. Even if it's only, you don't tell me what to do, you do you. Even if the only rule is there are no rules, that's still a rule. Part of what makes non-negotiables necessary is that they establish boundaries. They let us know where I stop and where you start. They protect us from walking all over each other, from treating each other like objects, like property, or just extensions of ourselves. Non-negotiables say, you can go this far, but no further. Joking's okay, but don't be mean. Roughhousing is okay, but not in the living room. And biting, never okay. But even more than boundaries, non-negotiables are the fabric we work with, the water we swim in, the raw material we need to make a life. Without some non-negotiables, we couldn't live together or work together. We couldn't even play together. We couldn't trust each other. We wouldn't even know who we are. Non-negotiables are embedded in our identities and secured by our boundaries. You don't even have to believe in God to have non-negotiables. Maybe you don't believe in God. You might believe that things got to be this way through evolution, through randomness and chance. And if that is the case, then the non-negotiables we had yesterday may not be the ones you want for tomorrow. Because if there is no creator, God, to tell us, thus far and no further, then we have to make our own boundaries. Or, I make mine and you make yours, even if all we can agree on is, don't tell me what to do. Which, incidentally, is how someone once described hell. A country where people are always trying to get what they want, but not what they need, and always moving further and further away because they don't want to be told what to do. Whether or not we can agree about God, I think we can agree that at least some non-negotiables are inevitable. Because without some boundaries, everything dissolves into everything else, into indiscriminate nothingness. But maybe that's what you believe, that there are no permanent boundaries, that there really is no difference between biting your nails and biting your friend, though your friend might disagree. If that is what you believe, then that's your non-negotiable. It's your judgment on the universe. Your belief about how things really are. I guess that's another way to describe a non-negotiable. It's just how things are. At least, from a certain perspective. I don't know what your perspective is. But if we had the opportunity, I would like to know about you. To try to understand something about your story, how you came to believe what you believe, why you hope what you hope. I would like to know you because you are a non-negotiable for me, for us, for this community of which I am a part. That's why we go to the effort to produce this program every week. We do it from the conviction, from the belief that you, whoever you are, wherever you are a non-negotiable. Because God says so. Jesus, God's word, God's eternal son who created everything, he said it, not just with his words, but also with his deeds. He said it by being born as a fellow human being alongside us. He said it by the way he embraced everyone he met. He said it by the way he surrendered his life to God's justice and mercy. Jesus' surrender culminated in his death on the cross. And God was pleased to raise Jesus from the dead so that he, in a way I don't fully understand, could be present everywhere by God's Spirit so that he could return one day and raise us all from the dead and make everything new, better than new. Jesus said and did all of this because just as God was not willing to let his son be lost in death, so also God is not willing that you would be lost. You are God's non-negotiable. Jesus sent me to tell you that. Jesus told his followers once, "It is not the will of God, your Father in heaven, that one of these little ones be lost." It's recorded in the Gospel of Matthew, chapter 18, verse 14. Little ones here refers not just to small children, but also to everyone who is small and vulnerable, to everyone threatened by the sins and failures of others, to everyone shackled by their own failures and sins and not able to free themselves. Those are the little ones of whom Jesus speaks. They are all of us, though sometimes we like to think otherwise. We're all little ones before God. And Jesus says that his Father, actually he says, your Father, our Father, is not willing that one, not even one, of these little ones be lost. It is not God's will for little ones to be lost to him or lost to us. God's love for them, all of them, his desire for their eternal good, that's a non-negotiable. Which brings up another, related, non-negotiable for God. Forgiveness. Earlier, Jesus had taught his followers to pray, "Forgive us our debts, as we also have forgiven our debtors." And he told them, "Because if you forgive others their trespasses, that is, their slights and shortcomings and failures, your heavenly Father will also forgive you. But if you do not forgive others their trespasses, neither will your Father forgive your trespasses." In other words, for the God and Father of Jesus, forgiveness is a non-negotiable. God gives boundaries to protect his forgiveness because forgiveness reflects who God is. It's part of God's identity, his justice, and his mercy. To expect for God not to care about forgiveness is to ask God to be a different God, a God of your own making. And then to put your trust in that God, to stake your life on that God, instead of on the God and Father of Jesus. If we want to be part of God's family, forgiveness is a non-negotiable. Now, there was an instance when Jesus' first followers wanted to test this. Is forgiveness really necessary in every situation? They wondered. I mean, what if you have a really good reason not to forgive someone? Say, like, they did it on purpose. They did it because they knew it would bother you. And even though you've told them how much you hate when they do that, and this is at least the seventh time that they've done it, and they're not even trying to change, what about then? There've got to be more important things than forgiveness, Jesus. Like sanity and common decency, right? Jesus, as he often did, answers the question with a fictional story, a parable. It's recorded in Matthew chapter 18, starting at verse 23. Jesus said, "For this reason, the kingdom, the rule and reign of heaven, has become like a certain king who wished to settle accounts with his servants. And as he was settling, one servant was brought before him who owed 10,000 talents. 10,000 talents, which would have taken the average day laborer somewhere in the neighborhood of 60 million workdays to pay back, an impossible debt. And so, because he could not pay it, the master ordered that the servant be sold, along with his wife and his children and all that he had, and payment to be made. So the servant fell down before him and pleaded with him, saying, 'Be patient with me, and I will repay you everything.' But because the master was moved with compassion for this servant, he released him and forgave him the debt. Then that same servant went out and found one of his fellow servants who owed him 100 denarii, 100 days' wages, and grabbing him, he began to choke him, saying, 'Pay what you owe.' So his fellow servant fell down and began to plead with him, saying, 'Be patient with me, and I will repay you.' But he was not willing, and he went and threw him in prison until the debt should be paid. Now when his fellow servants saw this, they were greatly distressed, and they went and reported to their master all that had taken place. Then the master summoned him and says to him, 'You wicked servant, all that debt I forgave you because you pleaded with me. And it was necessary, wasn't it, for you to have mercy on your fellow servant as I had mercy on you?' Because he was angry, his master handed him over to the jailers until he should repay all that was owed. So also, Jesus said, will my Father in heaven do to all of you if you do not, each of you, forgive your brother from your hearts?" Matthew chapter 18, verses 23 through 35. Jesus compares God, his Father, to this king. Now, that doesn't mean that God is like this fictional king in every sense, but at least in one sense. In God's family, forgiveness is a non-negotiable. It's not up for debate, because forgiveness is what makes us who we are. It doesn't mean it's easy, just necessary. Necessary because God is not willing that even one of these little ones be lost. Not lost to him, not lost to us. And we're not going to change God's mind on this. And we shouldn't try. We can't give up on anyone because God hasn't given up on us. Jesus' story is a comfort and a warning. It's a comfort because no debt is too much for God to forgive on account of Jesus. And a double comfort because Christian forgiveness doesn't start with us, but with God. It's God's non-negotiable, not ours. Our forgiveness is simply God's forgiveness flowing through us. The algorithm is simple. As God has had mercy on us, so we have mercy on others. That's the Christian way. It's not so much that we're trying to imitate God, though sometimes the Bible says it that way. See Ephesians chapter 5, verse 1. But it's not imitation in an artificial sense, but an organic sense. We are participating in God's life. We're riding the wave of God's forgiveness. We're carried along by the river of God's life. Because God's life and God's forgiveness are just two ways of saying the same thing. Which means that if I shut out God's forgiveness, then I shut out God's life. So Jesus' story is also a warning. But the warning is not, watch out because God might change his mind and decide that he doesn't love but actually hates you. No, that's not the warning. It's not that God's forgiveness is conditional. It's that God's life and God's forgiveness are one in the same thing. If you refuse to let God's forgiveness flow through you, or if I refuse, then we are at the same time refusing God's life, refusing the God of Jesus, and making a God of our own choosing. And then those little artificial gods will have to pay the bill for our unpayable debt to the true God. Today, if you look at your hands or you look in your heart and you notice that maybe you do have someone in a chokehold of unforgiveness, like the wicked servant in Jesus' parable. In the fictional story, it was too late for him, but in real life, it is not too late for you. Jesus tells this story because he loves you, to warn you and to comfort you. God's forgiveness is still on the table. It's still there, ready to flow through you right now. So, take a deep breath. Loosen your grip a little. Let God's love and life flow through you and to you, because he is not willing that even one of these little ones be lost. And that includes you. C.S. Lewis wrote, "Everyone says forgiveness is a lovely idea until they have something to forgive." For anyone who belongs to Jesus, forgiveness is a way of life, but that doesn't make it easy. I saw the difficulty of forgiveness on the face of Erica Kirk when I watched a video of her speaking at the memorial service of her late husband, Charlie Kirk, who was murdered 1 year ago this week. In her talk, Erica, who has a master's degree in legal studies, described the cowardly murderer who shot her husband while hiding from 400 feet away. She described him simply as that young man. That is, somebody's neighbor, somebody's friend, somebody's son, their little one. That young man. She repeated it, lifting her eyes up in grief and pain as she said it. She referenced the words of Jesus from the cross when he prayed for the people who were crucifying him. "Father, forgive them, for they know not what they do." Forgiveness that would flow even to those men. That man. Erica said it again, this time with a flash of anger on her face. Maybe she was contemplating his crime, what he had done, what he had stolen from her and her two small children. But then she paused, loosened her grip a little, and took a deep breath. And it was like she wasn't even there anymore. Or maybe just smaller all of a sudden. When she spoke again, she was just a little one standing in the presence of the holy God, the King who had forgiven her an unpayable debt. When she spoke again, it was a prayer pleading for mercy she couldn't afford. "That young man, I forgive him." She said it almost surprised to hear herself saying it before hiding her face in tears. A minute later, when she regained her composure, once more she addressed the tens of thousands of people standing in the stadium. "I forgive him because it was what Christ did and what Charlie would do. The answer to hate is not hate. The answer we know from the gospel is love. and always love. To forgive someone, you don't have to pretend that what they did wasn't so bad. To forgive someone, you don't have to pretend that there won't be lawful, God-given consequences in this life. To forgive someone, you don't have to pretend that the debt they owe isn't crippling. You don't even have to pretend that you like someone to forgive them. Forgiveness is simply releasing the chokehold. Forgiveness means wanting good for the person who hurt you, seeking their good, not their ill, praying for them to be included, cured, found, restored, made whole again in Christ. Forgiveness starts with God's forgiveness for us. The truth that God absorbed the whole crippling debt of our sin in the death of his Son because he was moved with compassion for us. That's where all Christian forgiveness begins. And forgiveness starts to flow through us because we have no life outside of Jesus. We died to ourselves and our lives are hidden in him. Our forgiveness is just Christ's forgiveness passed on. In this family, we forgive each other. In the name of Jesus, amen.
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1: Thank you, Mark. Today I'm visiting with Dr. Jeff Gibbs, a beloved Bible teacher in our church body. Welcome back to the program, Jeff.
2: Thanks, Mike. It's good to be back.
1: So today we're talking about forgiveness. You've written on this extensively as you've commented on this gospel according to Matthew and Jesus' teaching here. And in your commentary, you offer some counsel, pastoral counsel to people who might be struggling with forgiveness. And you walk us through some steps. I thought we could just walk through those steps here. And you say the first step is to remember that God takes the initiative.
2: We love because he first loved us. So God loves first. He didn't ask that we ask him to save us. No, he just does it. He takes the initiative. And that's what God is like. The parable begins with the master, the king, forgiving an unfathomable debt. And the servant, maybe this shows his problem. He says, if you're patient, I'll pay it back. So the master is compassionate. He has compassion. He is deeply moved with pity. And so he forgives the debt. And then the very nature of that is there are two possibilities at this point. One is the God's forgiveness begins to be transformative, or it doesn't. And this guy, it didn't affect him. In another context, he's owed a considerable debt, 100 days' wages. And he chokes his fellow servant and throws him in jail. And the master says, you did not let my forgiveness transform you at all. You rejected it, so I'm taking it away. So that's kind of severe, but on the other hand, God takes the initiative. God doesn't ask us to be wonderful. He doesn't ask us to be forgiving. First, he forgives. And then he says to his followers, you forgive as well.
1: And I appreciate how you say that, not completely transform, but just begin to transform us. And you address that in the second step that you talk about, that yes. Distinguishing between the decision that we make to forgive someone and the emotions that may or may not come with that.
2: The word here that's used to forgive means to dismiss or release. That's one way of thinking about forgiveness. I release you. So yeah, there's that. But then we all have experienced this too, is that you see that person around the corner in the aisle of the grocery store and your stomach knots so hard you think you're going to vomit. But that doesn't mean you haven't released them. You did release them. The act of the will and the emotions. And I think it's important in this case to try to separate those out, because otherwise you can walk around feeling, oh, I haven't forgiven anybody that's really hurt me. And the answer is no, yes, you have. In Jesus, you have. Emotions, you just have to work on them over time.
1: Third step then you mention is that we might have to do this again and again and again. And so not only do we distinguish between the will to forgive and the emotions of it, but also my failing and feeble forgiveness and God's once and for all forgiveness in Jesus. Those are two different things.
2: The act of God for us in Jesus is one and done. He died. He's not going to die again. He rose from the dead. He's not going to rise again. So yeah, I've counseled lots of people and had to remember myself as well that if this thing comes up again, okay, it came up again. It's still in the context of Jesus, who now forgives my desire not to forgive. And then his forgiveness begins to transform me again, and I just move on. So in that sense, the Christian life of growth is not a straight upward movement, right? It doesn't mean it's not happening. It doesn't mean I'm not being transformed or effective. I am.
1: Thanks for your counsel and helping us wrestle with forgiveness.
2: It's something that we all wrestle with, so I'm happy to be here.
1: Taught by Jesus, we are bold to pray. Our Father, who art in heaven, hallowed be thy name. Thy kingdom come, thy will be done, on earth as it is in heaven. Give us this day our daily bread, and forgive us our debts, as we forgive our debtors. And lead us not into temptation, but deliver us from evil. For thine is the kingdom and the power and the glory forever and ever. Amen. Receive the blessing of the Lord. The Lord bless you and keep you. The Lord make his face shine on you and be gracious to you. The Lord look upon you with his favor and give you peace. Amen.
3: 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I'm Mark Eicher. 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

George Strait on today's Best Country, B103. And The Chair. I think that's my favorite of George Strait music. Let's check out the forecast for this Sunday, September 13th. 63 degrees right now. Kind of a chilly morning, I thought. Cloudy skies today. Periods of rain this morning. High around 68 degrees. It says that the rain is expected around 10:30 if we get any. About a 70% chance for some rain. As we move along here in the forecast, cloudy with rain developing after midnight, the low near 60. I don't really mind the rain. I think it's just kind of nice to sleep and hear the rain and thunder. As long as the wind doesn't get crazy, then from Monday, showers early, then blustery with scattered thunderstorms later in the day. And potential for some severe thunderstorms Monday. Look for a high of 89, so a little bit warmer. And the wind picking up about 20 to 30 miles per hour. About a 40% chance for rain on Monday. Again, right now 63. And look for a high of 68 degrees. Hope you enjoy your Sunday. Eric Church on today's Best Country, B103.

0: That's Hardy and Lainey Wilson. Wait in the truck on today's Best Country, B103. 63 degrees, cloudy skies, possibility of a few showers this morning. High today around 68 degrees. Stick around. We'll have live church services from St. Paul Lutheran Church in Auburn, Nebraska, coming up at 10 o'clock on today's Best Country, B103.
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0: Good morning. Welcome to all those who join us at St. Paul Lutheran Church in Auburn, Nebraska. May God's blessings be upon us as we worship together. In today's second reading, Paul questions why we judge one another, since we all stand before the judgment of God. Yet we do sin against one another, and Jesus' challenge is that we forgive 70 times 7 and reveals God's boundless mercy. Taking into account the words in Ephesians and Paul's words in Romans, if it is possible, so far as it depends on you, live peaceably with all. Maybe we should be figuring out a way to do that. Our call today, call to worship today is Psalm 103, and we will read it in unison. Praise the Lord, my soul, all my inmost being, praise his holy name. Praise the Lord, my soul, and forget not all his benefits, who forgives all your sins and heals all your diseases, who redeems your life from the pit and crowns you with love and compassion, who satisfies with your desires with good things so that your youth is renewed like the eagles. The Lord works righteousness and justice for all the oppressed. The Lord has established his throne in heaven, and his kingdom rules over all. Praise the Lord, you his angels, you mighty ones who do his bidding, who obey his word. Praise the Lord, all his heavenly host, you his servants who do his will. Praise the Lord, all his works everywhere in his dominion. Praise the Lord, my soul. Please join in the gathering hymn number 733, Great is Thy Faithfulness.
1: Please stand.

0: 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Our worship leader is Jackie Gefeller, and our song leader is Ron Heskett. 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Prayer requests for those ill this week are Don Shoemaker, Susan Hall Knox, Andrea Sherman, Denise Rathbone, Marv Gertis, and all others we name in our hearts. We remember in our prayers members and relatives serving in the military: Cameron Shriver, Cody Allgood, Wyatt Whitney, Sidney Creech, and Aaron Trich, as well as those serving as missionaries, Brian and Megan Beery, and George and Lisette Phillips. All area senior adults are invited to a potluck lunch here tomorrow, Monday, September 14th at noon. Our church program will be about Safe at Home and Home Instead. 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Kitchen dishes no longer being used have been set out in the social hall and are free to anyone who can use them. Our noisy offering this morning will be for the Auburn Backpack Program. The Food Bank Backpack Program began in 2004. Backpack's program mission is to help alleviate child hunger in southeast Nebraska by providing hungry children with nutritious and easy to prepare food at times when other resources are not available, such as weekends and school vacations. It takes a lot of strong financial support and hundreds of volunteers to make the Food Bank Backpack Program happen. Thank you.
1: Please stand for the greeting. We are a people called to love. We gather together to feed each other and help each other and keep each other strong. And we stand ready to serve a risen Christ. In Ephesians 4:3, we are reminded to make every effort to keep the unity of the Spirit through the bond of peace. May the peace of Christ be with you all. Let us greet each other in friendship and share the peace of Christ. I'm staying here. I'm staying up here. I'm not feeling like I'm going to handle stairs well today. I'm just going to let her ride. We have Beckett making the rounds, bless his little sweetheart. Oh, mercy. Do you know that it's been 3 years since I first graced this pulpit? It just totally amazed me. It was middle of September, 3 years ago, that I followed a Jeep full of kids doing this, and they're going, ah, da, da, grooving all the way in. And that moment of joy when they pulled in right where I was going has set the framework for the last 3 years, and I want to thank you for the joy that you've all given me this last 3 years. So anyway, let us go into our prayer of the day. Today we pause and breathe in your kindness. Help us remember your words in Ephesians 4:32. Be kind and compassionate to one another, forgiving each other, just as in Christ God gave you. Teach us the simple, steady work of forgiveness, Help us loosen our grip on old hurts, quiet the stories we replay, and release the weight we were never meant to carry. Let forgiveness become a daily rhythm. Amen. And our hymn of praise is Just a Closer Walk with Thee, 697.

0: Our first reading is from the 50th chapter of Genesis, beginning with the 15th verse. When Joseph's brothers saw that their father was dead, they said, "What if Joseph holds a grudge against us and pays us back for all the wrongs we did to him?" So they sent word to Joseph, saying, "Your father left these instructions before he died. This is what you are to say to Joseph. I ask you to forgive your brothers the sins and the wrongs they committed in treating you so badly. Now please forgive the sins of the servants of God of your father." When their message came to him, Joseph wept. His brothers then came and threw themselves down before him. "We are your slaves," they said. But Joseph said to them, "Don't be afraid. Am I in the place of God? You intended to harm me, but God intended it for good to accomplish what is now being done, the saving of many lives. So then don't be afraid. I will provide for you and your children." And he reassured them and spoke kindly to them. The second reading is from the 14th chapter of Romans, beginning with the first verse. "Accept the one whose faith is weak, without quarreling over disputable matters. One person's faith allows them to eat anything, but another whose faith is weak eats only vegetables. One person considers one day more sacred than another, another considers every day alike. Each of them should be fully convinced in their own mind. Whoever regards one day as a special does so to the Lord. Whoever eats meat does so to the Lord, for they give thanks to God. And whoever abstains does so to the Lord and gives thanks to God. For none of us lives for ourselves alone, and none of us dies for ourselves alone. If we live, we live for the Lord, and if we die, we die for the Lord. So whether we live or die, we belong to the Lord. For this very reason, Christ died and returned to life, so that he might be the Lord of both the dead and the living. You then, why do you judge your brother or sister? Or why do you treat them with contempt? For we will all stand before God's judgment seat. It is written, 'As surely as I live, says the Lord, every knee will bow before me, every tongue will acknowledge God.' So then, each of us will give an account of ourselves to God. Therefore, let us stop passing judgment on one another. Instead, make up your mind not to put any stumbling block or obstacle in the way of a brother or sister." Here ends the readings.
1: Our Holy Gospel today comes from Matthew 18, verses 21 through 35. It's the parable of the unmerciful servant. I want to ask you all to pay special attention as we go through this, as we read this. These are incredible words which we should take to heart. So we begin. "Then Peter came to Jesus and asked, 'Lord, how many times should I forgive my brother or sister who sins against me? Up to seven times?' Jesus answered, 'I tell you, not seven times, but 77 times. Therefore, the kingdom of God is like a king who wanted to settle accounts with his servants. And he began the settlement. A man who owed him 10,000 bags of gold was brought to him. Since he was not able to pay, the master ordered that he and his wife and his children, all that he had to be sold to repay the debt. As this servant fell on his knees before them, 'Be patient with me,' he begged, 'and I will pay you back everything.' The servant's master took pity on him, canceled the debt, and let him go. But when the servant went out, he found one of his fellow servants who owed him 100 silver coins. He grabbed him and began to choke him. 'Pay back what you owe me,' he demanded. And his fellow servant fell to his knees and begged him, 'Be patient with me, and I will pay you back.' But he refused. Instead, he went off and had the man thrown into prison until he could pay the debt. When the other servants saw what had happened, they were outraged and went and told their master everything that had happened. Then the master called the servant in. 'You wicked servant,' he said. 'I canceled all that debt of yours because you begged me to. Shouldn't you have had mercy on your fellow servant just as I had on you?' In anger, his master handed him over to the jailers to be tortured until he should pay back all he owed. This is how my heavenly Father will treat you, each of you, unless you forgive your brother or sister from your heart. The Gospel of the Lord. Those are some heavy words there, folks. Do we have some kiddos today? Let's lighten this moment up. Come on up. All right. Got Zola coming. Dennis coming. Come on up, kiddos. All right. Cool. 1, 2, 3, 4, 5, 6. There you go. We won't bite very hard anyway. It's okay. Okay. Oh, are there days when you are mad at somebody? Yeah, it's easy to get mad at somebody. What are some of the things that you get mad at? Everybody's going to clam up. Do you know it? What do you get mad at?
2: My sister.
1: What does she do?
2: She's rude.
1: She's rude. Oh, no. And what about you? Do you get mad? And who do you get mad at?
3: Sometimes my mom.
1: What does mom do?
3: She yells at me for me forgetting something.
1: Oh, no. And that feels mean, doesn't it? Oh, darn. Oh, my goodness. How about you? Do you get mad at anybody? I don't think you've ever been mad at anybody. No? How about you, Bennett? No? That little... Well, did you know that when we get mad, sometimes we hang on to it in our heart, don't we? And it hurts, doesn't it? We don't want it to hurt, but it hurts anyway, doesn't it? And it's hard to forgive sometimes, isn't it? So let's pretend that this bag is our heart. You want to feel that bag? See, it's pretty light, isn't it? Our heart's meant to be light, right? There we go. How about you? See how light that is? You want to feel it? Yeah, it's pretty light, isn't it? Well, but there's things when we start getting mad and we don't deal with it. What if my sister's rude? Let's throw that rock in there. Now it's not quite as light as it was, right? Oh, and what about this one? Mom wanted me to do something and I didn't do it. Now she's yelling at me, even though it's my own fault, right? Yeah, right, yeah. Well, we're going to throw that in there because we're going to hang on to that and be grudging that for a while, right? So we're going to stick that in there. Oh my goodness, this bag's starting to get heavy. My brother pushed me, and he beat me up the stairs. It can push me aside, right? Has that ever happened? I know that one. Okay. Oh, my gosh. That one's going in there. What about somebody at school said something mean and unfair? That hurts, doesn't it? And we kind of hold that, don't we? Well, that lives in our heart, too, doesn't it? Oh, this bag's starting to get hungry. It's starting to get heavy. I'm not getting any better, kids. It's just the way it is. And then there's all the little hurts that we don't even think about, and we don't even realize sneak up on us. And those all go in there. Oh, my gosh. All right, I want you to feel this bag now. Pass that down. Isn't that heavy? There we go. Oh, my. Isn't that heavy? Yeah, man, that's heavy. And that's our hearts. When we put all these things that happen to us and we don't forgive them. And we don't forget them, do we? Now, what if we were to forgive our sister for being rude, huh? What do you think? We could lighten the load a little bit, and what if we could forgive mom because she's frustrated, right? Okay, let's forgive that one, okay. And what about, oh my gosh, I think this is the one somebody said something mean. We can forget that one, can't we? Oh my gosh, where's that one? I think this is the one that our brother pushed in front of us, didn't it? Yeah. And then there's all these other little things that we don't even think about that we put in our bag, right? But look at that. If we forgive everybody there, we get to take that out of our bag. Now feel the bag again. Hand that down. Isn't that bag light again? And that's the way our hearts should be, is light. We shouldn't be carrying all that heavy old junk around, should we? But there's something even better. There's something even more fun. Do you know what we need to put in our heart? We need to put happy stuff in our heart, don't we? Good stuff, sweet stuff. What happens if we throw all that candy in that bag? Oh, that bag is still not very heavy, is it? It's got a little bit of weight to it, but now it's full of what? It's
3: full of happiness.
1: Full of happiness, that's exactly right. Oh, cool. Isn't that something? So now, this is where you learn, and the earlier you learn this, the better life is going to be. Isn't it, everybody? The earlier we learn this, if we can get the junk out and just keep the sweet stuff in, that junk doesn't have, we don't have to lug it around, right? Okay. Now, would you guys like to lead us in the Lord's Prayer, lead everybody here? Because that puts happy in their hearts. Does that work? Okay, let's all gather around me here. Come up here. All right. All right. Come on around close. Let's snuggle in close here because we're all going to do this together. Okay.

0: forgive those who trespass against us. And lead us not into temptation, but deliver us from evil. For thine is the kingdom, and the power, and the glory, forever and ever. Amen.
1: And thank you for giving us all happiness today. Now, would you like to take a little happiness? Yeah. Take some happiness out of that bag. Put it in your heart and your tummies. How's that? Okay. That sounds awesome. Okay, there you go. Just reach in and grab. What you get is what you get. Whoops. There we go. That's all right. Go for it. There you go. You want one? There we go. There. Does Mom want some too? Oh my goodness gracious. Well, let me grab my thing up here, see if I can remember my verse that I was going to. You know, I've had 2 weeks to ruminate on these pieces of scripture. That's almost too long to ruminate on this piece of scripture, let me tell you. When it comes to forgiveness, it is the toughest thing that any human being can do. It's the toughest thing that we can do to give up that grudge. Now, some of these grudges are little things, and some of them are big monster things. A friend of mine said the other day, "I'll never forgive my sister for what she did to my dad." That breaks my heart. That breaks my heart. But as we begin to talk about the difference in those two sisters, they were 18 years apart. They lived two different lifetimes with the same set of parents. The first sister had different parents than the second sister, because the second sister, they were 18 years older and had some experience. As we began to talk about things that the younger sister didn't get to do, but the older sister got to do, she began to see where there might be a grudge. And she began to release a little bit of that anger and see that there might be another side to the story. And boy, if that isn't true, there is always another side to the story, no matter what someone has done to you. If you look, you can find more behind the story. It's like two little kids pushing each other. There's always more behind the story. Now, I could stand up here and tell you that it's easy to do, but then I'd be lying to you, and this isn't the place to be lying to people. So, I'm going to be honest with you. I am going to teach you today by some of my own experiences. And I've been ruminating on which experiences to share, because I've had some pretty difficult situations in my life to forgive. Being a woman, and we'll leave that being said enough said since we have little ones in the congregation, there are times when I have had to come to forgiveness. And there was always more behind the story as I grew older and found more things out. Looked, got a little bit away from the picture, and I could see more definition in the picture. I'm going to share with you, and I think I've shared part of this story with you before. Back in 1983, my dream was to have a restaurant. I wanted a restaurant. I'd worked in the food business since I was 13 years old. I had managed Trails Inn for 2 years. I had a business degree. I was ready. Oh, the arrogance of education and thinking that you're ready for something. Everything was great. I bought the restaurant here in Auburn. It should have been really, really easy. It was an operating restaurant. I should have had no trouble. I replaced the carpet to one matching floor between the five different duct-taped linoleums that were on the floor. I put in a couple new pieces of equipment in the kitchen, a nice little refrigerated bar that I could keep the pickles and the onions and everything in, so it'd be easy to dress a plate. I took out a loan for $10,000 to do all of this and some other things that needed to be done, little minor things, just to make life easier, really, and just to bring the place together a little better. Plan my grand opening. Grand opening day. We have more people in that restaurant than I've seen in Auburn in 14 years. My electricity fails, and my 220 leg goes down, and my fryer dies. Do you know how many people are very forgiving at times like that, when they're waiting for their lunch to come out and the French fries aren't cooking? A lot of people didn't forgive that disaster, and they never came back. That was not how I planned my grand opening. I thought I had all my ducks in a row. I thought things were going good. I was going to do this right because I had experience. And then winter hit. And we had the coldest winter in 1983. And 84. In 1983, from the middle of November, first ice storm, November 17th, a date I live is in infamy in my brain. Our nights went down from doing well to nobody being on the streets. Our sales started to really drop like a rock. In that year, it didn't get above freezing until January, the middle and late January that year. It didn't get above freezing in the daytime temperatures. Then came the utility bills. $2,500 in 1983 dollars, folks. That wasn't expected. I was starting to build some grudges. I was starting to get a little bit upset about this deal. And then we walk into January, February. Now, when I had set up my financing, I had set up a line of credit that I could use, because I knew January, anybody who knows the restaurant business knows that in January, you just throw your hands up and take it and move on. So I had this line of credit all set up. I went to get my line of credit, and my banker wouldn't give it to me. I wasn't behind in any bills. I was totally fluent, it's just that I needed that little extra to cover some of those $2,500 light bills that I'd had come in. And my banker wouldn't give me the money. And there was my first solid grudge. I had someone to aim at. I had someone that made this not work. I could have made it if I'd have made it to February, March, you know. So I struggled through January and February. And then in March, Missouri Beef Packers went out of business. And they took about 500 union incomes out of the community. And my nights went from like $500 a night down to $100 a night. I'm still trying to recover from those light bills. I'm still trying to pay some help. That grudge was getting harder and deeper. And then, when all else failed and I could see the handwriting on the wall, you know, when you have a business major, they teach you things like the bottom line should be in black, not red, right? So I came to looking at my books, and there was way more red in there I wasn't even pink. It was red. And I had to come to the realization that we were going to go into bankruptcy if something didn't change. Now, I had a contract with Elvin Taylor. He's the man I bought the business from. And Elvin said when he walked out the door the day that I took over, he said, if you ever want to sell it, let me know. He was having seller's remorse. And I remembered that statement about May 1st. I was floundering to try to keep from being in arrears on my loans and so forth. And I went to Elvin and I said, Elvin, this is what's happening. We're going to end up, you're going to end up having to foreclose on us anyway on our note. And I said, what do you want to do? And he thought, and do you know, he took the responsibility of that loan for his contract. He nullified the contract. He let me out of the contract. And do you know what else he did? He took over the $10,000 note I had at the bank for all the repairs and the replacements. Because when he came over, he saw the improvements to the building. When I walked out of that building, I owed $18,000. $18,000 to creditors. A lot of money back then. Still a lot of money now, but it was a lot of money back then. Now, my husband was farming with his brother, and that's a whole nother forgiveness story. So here we are. I walk out of there. And this is when I begin to see the value behind the person who did not give me that line of credit. Because if I had the line of credit, I would have gone a little bit longer. And I would have been in a whole lot deeper. And the timing would have been so that there was no way that Elvin could have taken it back. The timing was right. And here's the other thing. I didn't owe the bank another $10,000 that would have been on me, plus the $18,000 that I walked out of there. Now, I went to the bank that I had dealt with since I was 13 years old to do a consolidation loan to pay off my $18,000. So, they wouldn't loan me a money. Again, I had a good credit rating, at least I thought. And I began to think, boy, these bankers have got it in for me. And I said, that's fine. So I walked out of that bank, and I called every one of my creditors, and I said, I am going to pay you so much a month. Told them exactly how much. If I can pay more, I will. And I went to work, and I worked three jobs. And every month, I sent every one of those creditors what I could, and at least what I told them I would. We walked out of that restaurant in May. In February of that year, I told Bob, I'm working three jobs. And I said, why don't I go to the college? I got a degree from Bruce State College. They have a placement department. They ought to have some job ideas, right? Why am I not taking advantage of that? So I walk into the placement department, and you talk about timing. They had a listing. They had just got a call from the nuclear plant. They were in outage. Now, GAPCO, which was one of the subcontractors, was having problems with some of their employees spending a little more time down at Reebok's headquarters, which was the local bar. They were looking for someone to be a timekeeper, not to worry about what wages they were going to get, but to make sure that these guys were on the site. So within an hour, I'm in the site manager's office, and he sends me over to the project manager, and by about 4 hours later, I'm working for $9 an hour overtime over 40 and double time on Sunday, which I worked as many of as I could, I'll tell you that. If I had struggled, if I'd gotten that loan from my first banker, I would have missed the window of opportunity for that blessing. I began to see the blessings here. I'm going, maybe something's going on here I'm not aware of. 20/20 hindsight is always clearer if we start looking at the whole project. Now, long story short, within less than a year of being out of that restaurant, I had paid off every stinking penny of that $18,000, and I'm paying a penny of interest. I thought that was pretty good. It's easy to forgive when you see the blessing behind the perceived assault. That reason that I was there was so that I would be outside the back door and down the hallway or down the alleyway from Lois Drench, who was working diligently to lead me to the Lord. And I want to tell you that between her and Gene Enns, the Berean pastor at the time, who came to work on my place when we were trying to get it ready, they got the job done. I probably wouldn't be standing here today had not all of that gone down exactly the way it went. And that banker I ended up working with in the auction business as time went on, and got to be dear friends with him and his wife. And their daughter is one of my dearest friends now. Wow. That's forgiveness. It's hard-won forgiveness, let me tell you. There were times where I did not feel this charitable about the situation. It taught me something. As much as is possible, the verse. If it is possible, so far as depends on you, live peaceably with all. I found a way to live peaceably with all of those people involved. I saw Christ's gift of grace when Elvin took the contract back and didn't make me pay the rest of that $80,000 that I still owed him. I saw the gift of grace in the fact that I didn't have to pay back more. And I saw the gift of grace in the fact that the right job came at the right time in the right way to cure the problem. Now, if I could tell you that that was the only grudge I've ever had that needed that kind of forgiveness, I'd be lying to you. But trust me when I say that I have been able to forgive everyone that God has reminded me I might be holding the bone for. Every one of them. And I still pray that every day that he would show me if I still have something there that's eating away at me. Because here's something. Doesn't matter what someone has done to you. Doesn't matter what they've taken from you. Doesn't matter if they've taken your innocence. It doesn't matter if they've taken your power. Doesn't matter if they've taken your money. If they've taken your farm. None of that matters. Because if you don't forgive them, the words in this piece of scripture tell us that we are going to give them one final thing. And that is our life. Our eternal life. Is this grudge that you're holding, is this heartache that you're holding worth giving up your life for? Then you're giving them everything. You're not giving them a gift when you forgive. You're not condoning their actions when you forgive. What you are doing is giving yourself the assurance of eternal life. Don't give them your life too. Forgive them. Look for the other sides of the story and move on. Because here's the thing, folks. Everything that's ever been done to us, we've survived it. We've survived it. We're here. We've done better than we would have ever dreamed. My dream was to own a restaurant. I ended up a preacher. Go figure that one out. Who knew? We don't know. Don't give them your life. Give them the gift of forgiveness, because the forgiveness is for you, not for them. This piece of scripture needs to be in everybody's heart, because it is an ominous warning. When we want to hold on to a hurt, when we want to fill our heart with rocks, we need to look for the candy to put in that bag. We need to lighten that load with love. And we need to give ourselves grace, just like Christ has given us grace. Let's pray. Father, every one of us has had a hurt. They're in a soul in here, from our littlest ones to our oldest ones, who hasn't had something come down the pike in their life that wasn't fair, was unjust, was unpleasant. Every single one of us, Father, has something that eats away at our heart. I ask you today, Father, to touch every heart here with your grace, with your forgiveness. Forgive us when we hang on to our hurts. And Father, help us to be aware of how we can forgive those that we're hurting over. Help us, Father, to reach your level of forgiveness. Let us be gracious, because I know, Father, I have done things. Each one of us has done something, unintentionally even, that has hurt someone. Something as simple as the wrong way of putting a phrase can hurt someone. And we've all done it. We don't even know it sometimes, but those words have stuck with someone. So we don't have any room, Father, to be drawing judgments on anybody else, even those who are the worst. Even those who are the worst of us. I just ask that you would give forgiveness. I would ask that those people would seek your face and your heart and change their hearts. None of us are the same as we were a week ago, let alone 20 years ago when some hurt hit. So Father, every person here, every person listening on Facebook, on our congregation that is out there on the radio, every single one of us, Father, touch our hearts with your love. Let us release the pain. Let us dump out the rocks and put in your sweet love. And if we have all of that sweetness in our bag, Father, I know that we will be giving up all of those rocks and never put them back in. So, Father, overcome our little hearts that want to justify everything and justify our unforgiveness, and justify us with your forgiveness. Father, we pray this for everyone, everywhere, all the time. We pray for your eternal life. In Jesus' name, amen. Our hymn of the day is Whispering Hope.

Today we're going to move past the Apostles' Creed because apparently your sermon today was a little longer than I intended. So we're going to go to our joy moment. And do you know how trees forgive? They leave their differences behind. And with that, will our helpers come forth? You may be seated.

Father, we give today because love nudges us forward. Take what we offer, Lord, and let it land where it matters. I pray that it is given with free, open, and forgiving hearts, seeing your mercy and the gift as we acknowledge your forgiveness for our shortcomings. 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Amen. And our closing hymn is Shine, Jesus, Shine. Words are in the bulletin.

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0: You may be seated.
1: Now that was very nice. Very nice, worship team. We're going through a series right now of the five crowns or rewards that can await the Christian when that day comes and we stand before Jesus Christ, our Lord, after the Lord comes for his church. And today, well, let's see. First of all, we looked at the incorruptible crown. Was the first of the five that we looked at. Then we looked at the crown of rejoicing. The next, last week, it was the crown of righteousness. And today it's going to be the crown of life. And there are two different passages that make reference to this particular crown. So I'm going to invite you to open up your Bibles to the book of James. And we will find this in James chapter 1. James chapter 1 is where we'll begin. And as we do, we'll, of course, we'll turn to the Lord in prayer. Father, thank you, Lord, for this day and, Lord, the rains that you send. And, Lord, as we pray for a bountiful harvest, Lord, you know exactly what the fields need. Do pray for the safety of those that are working in the fields. Lord, again, as we've just recently been reminded, Lord, of Amanda and James's son-in-law Colt with the, there's always hazards with machinery in the field. And so, Lord, I want to pray now for the safety of all the people out there working in the fields. I want to pray for Colt today, Sydney. And Lord, again, we just pray that come harvest time, we will be rejoicing, Lord, in the harvest that comes. And Lord, as we open up these important truths to your word, Lord, that help us to live our Christian lives with intention, with purpose, with direction, and with devotion. Lord, we need to bring those qualities to our Christian life each and every single day. And so, Lord, again, just speak to us through your word, and we ask it in Jesus' name. Amen. Now, these crowns or rewards that we speak of are things that are available to Christians, the body of Christ. And this one today that we're going to be looking at, the crown of life, I can say with absolute and total assurance that everyone qualifies as a candidate for this crown, because it has to do with the issue of temptation and testing. Temptation and testing. Who among us has not gone through the struggle and the battle, of course, with temptations, testings? You won't get through this life as a Christian without being confronted by those things. You just simply won't. It's a broken world. It's a sinful world. We have a sin nature. We have an adversary in the devil. And so both temptations and trials and testings, some things that the Lord allows to occur in our lives that we would rather not have to endure, but he does that for our good and his glory. And so this is not a strange or unusual subject for us to be confronted with here today. We're intimately aware of what this is all about. And the crown of life, of course, awaits the victor, the overcomer. And there's a lot of things in the Christian life that are kind of marked by that, by overcoming. Let's start out in verse 12 of the book of James. And we went through this book not too long ago, so this hopefully this will passage will ring familiar. Verse 12 says, Blessed is the man who endures temptation. Now, just think about that. Blessing, a blessing from God, is that another you know, way blessed can be translated is happy. Okay? Blessed or happy is the man who endures temptation. Now, be honest here. Do you ever go, oh, boy, here comes temptation. Here's an opportunity now. This is a blessing. Well, the Lord says it can, in fact, be a blessing, all depending on how we handle that temptation or testing, what we do with it. Blessed is the man who endures temptation, for when he has been approved, he will receive the crown of life, which the Lord has promised to those who love him. You know, that last statement is really important to this subject, which the Lord has promised to those who love him, because one of our defenses against temptation, and a very important temptation, a very important promise here, is our love for the Lord. It's a very, very important part of our defense against temptation. Because how we respond to it oftentimes relates to our love for the Lord. Are we walking close with the Lord? Are we in fellowship with the Lord? Are we really trying to walk in the Spirit and be Spirit controlled? Those things will help us enormously when it comes to being faced with temptations. But if we find ourselves in a very dry place, a very arid place, kind of on the backside of the desert experience in our Christian life, and, you know, we have allowed our relationship with the Lord to be kind of become distanced and remote. And remember now, that's our doing and not his. If we have allowed that distance to occur in our relationship with the Lord, then when temptation comes, and temptation will come in life, you know, if we're cold toward the Lord, we're going to be a lot less able to endure through those temptations. We're going to be far more likely to yield because we're feeling sorry for ourselves and we're really not walking with the Lord in the way that we need to. But really, when you are just enraptured with the Lord, in love with the Lord, and you're really in a close walk with him, that is an important tool in our toolbox to deflect and fight away temptation. Well, obviously, God would disapprove of this. If I yield to this temptation, God would, obviously, he would disapprove of this. This would grieve him. You know, you're not going to lose your salvation, but you're going to be grieving the Lord. And who wants to grieve the Lord? What benefit is there in that? The people that we love in our lives, you know, we don't seek to grieve and to disappoint. And so we need to keep that uppermost in our mind too. You know, I don't know that anybody wears them, but there was a time where the little wristband was almost everywhere, ubiquitous, with, you know, what would Jesus do? Granted, I mean, maybe that was a little bit of a simplification, but nonetheless, its point was very spot on. What would Jesus do? It was just sort of a visual reminder, okay, find yourself in some circumstance that's uncomfortable to you for some reason, what would Jesus do in this circumstance? Because we all find ourselves in circumstances like that, and we'll continue to in this life. But blessed or happy is the man who endures temptation, because when you come out of that tunnel, you know, into the light again, when you go through that maybe kind of a dark experience of being tempted or tested, it says, for when he has been approved. So there is an end point to that. The temptation isn't endless. The temptation just doesn't go on forever and ever and ever and ever. Our God is a merciful God. He's a loving God. And, you know, and Scripture teaches that with every temptation, first of all, he said there's no temptation that has overtaken man except such as is common to man. So no temptation will confront you in this life except that which is common to the human race. Now just think about that. We all have been confronted with temptations. We'll be tempted with things in the future, as long as we live on this earth before Christ's return. But nothing is going to come to us, just uniquely to us, that's never come to anybody else. So So we can take comfort in that. We can take comfort in that. And so if it is so common, it means that others have overcome it. It can be overcome. But he goes on to say that with the temptation, God makes a way of escape. He makes a way of escape when temptation comes. All right, so he always provides an off-ramp. He always provides an exit strategy when temptation comes. And that is very gracious and loving of our God that he does that. Okay, there's always an exit. I'm looking directly ahead of me. There's an exit. Now, I don't want any of you taking it for the next few minutes, but there's an exit. Well, there's another exit, okay? So if fire broke out, okay, you can look around and, no, don't go through that, but, you know, there's that door and there's that door, right? When temptation comes, God provides a way of escape. And sometimes it is just literally physically removing yourself. Oftentimes that's the case. Just physically removing yourself from that temptation as much as possible. And in some scriptural cases, it just meant break out into a dead heat and run from that temptation. So whether you run from it physically or metaphorically, it is to get away from it. Get away from it. Like I've discovered the hard way that I am acutely allergic to poison oak. And it just grows in our yard with reckless abandon. Now, my wife, she could roll around in it and be completely unaffected. If I come into any kind of contact with poison oak, I break out, and it takes weeks before I clear up. Now, how do you think I approach my yard? Okay? Very carefully. And when poison oak is rearing its ugly head, I keep my distance, right? Oh, if Adam and Eve had just done that, right? Stay away from that tree. Well, but think of temptation as the same way. Something that is acutely allergic to you in the way that it can cause great discomfort. It will cause great discomfort and or damage to you. I mean, sin will ultimately do that. Sin is never harmless. It's never, ever harmless. Sin always has consequences. Now, again, fortunately, we have a loving and caring Heavenly Father. We don't get what we deserve. Most of the time in life as Christians, we don't get what we deserve because what we deserve would be a far greater punishment than God generally delivers. Because he loves his children. But God will administer discipline when necessary, especially to a rebellious child, son or daughter of God. You know, with your own children, grandchildren, whatever the case. I mean, you know, there may have been times where you reluctantly disciplined your kids, but you knew it was in their own best interest. And I know when we were raising our kids, I always felt like I needed to explain myself to them. It's probably some preacher-itis, you know, situation. And finally, Noah would just get to the point, oh, come on, Dad, just get it over with. No, son, I want you to understand why you're being disciplined. You're not being disciplined because I'm mad. You're not being disciplined because I take some joy in your pain. No. I'm doing this for your benefit. And whether you understand it now or not, I'm doing it because I love you. Okay, so that as a Christian, when God brings discipline into our lives, it's for those very same reasons. It's because he loves us and we are manifesting a rebellious spirit that wants to do things our own way. So he is lovingly bringing us back into the fold. Now, we can avoid that discipline part by not rebelling in the first place. Okay? I mean, we're the ones that are creating that scenario. But again, blessed is the man who endures temptation. For when he has been approved, and you come through it, and not, have not, having not yielded. You're gaining victory over it. It says, he will receive the crown of life, which the Lord has promised to those who love him. And now we kind of get the anatomy of sin. We kind of get how it works. Verse 13 says, let no one say when he is tempted, I am tempted by God. This is very important to remember. It says, for God cannot be tempted by evil, nor does he himself tempt anyone. Now, that's very important to remember. God never sets us up to fail. Never sets us up to fail. He doesn't lay out a bunch of bear traps in your life, you know, hoping that you'll step in one so he can make a point or something like that. It says God cannot be tempted by evil because he's perfectly holy, nor does he himself tempt anyone. Now, Scripture talks about the Lord, you know, will send testings our way, but understand, that's entirely different. And we talked about that a lot when we went through James earlier. A temptation is an invitation. A temptation is an invitation to sin. It's kind of a seducing to sin. It's kind of a wooing us into sin, whining and dining us into sin. That's what temptation is. It's making it look very attractive. It's making it look very harmless, which it isn't. And it's trying to egg us on into sin. God's testings are not that way at all. That's not the purpose of that at all. God's testings are to build us, strengthen us. Yes, build character, build our Christian character. A testing of the Lord is also very revealing. It gives us a very, very accurate picture of the state of our spiritual life. A testing from the Lord provides a very accurate assessment of where we're at in our spiritual life, our walk with Him. And then we need to take note of that and say, maybe I didn't respond to that testing very well. Maybe I grudgingly, ground my way through it, but boy, my attitude stunk. Well, that's not good. That's not good. Because God's looking at the whole thing here, our heart, our motives, our attitudes, and our actions. You know, a person can act righteous and have a heart full of sin. You know, I've told you this story before, and I really don't want to divert off the importance of this thing here, but, okay, when I pastored in Park City, Kansas, there was a church up the street. I won't get into it. It doesn't even matter what denomination. There was a church up the street from us, about a half a mile away, and this individual was the president of their congregation, So he wasn't the pastor. But some churches will have, most churches have like a board of elders, something like that, elders and deacons. And sometimes there will be a chairman of the board. Well, this individual was the chairman of the board of his church. Park City was on the northern border of Wichita, Kansas. Now, he's actually far better known for his career of crime. He was the BTK killer. And the president of his congregation, of a well-known denominational church, chairman of the board, half a mile up the street from our church. One of his victims turned out to be the fiance of one of my elders at Park City Baptist Church. He was a maniacal, evil, diabolical serial killer who had eluded the police and law enforcement and the FBI for more than 20 years as he murdered so many primarily women, in cold blood. And yet his congregation thought so highly of him that he was elevated to be the chairman of the board, and in their case, the president of their congregation. He had his wife fooled. He had his two adult children fooled. He had his whole church fooled. He had his employer fooled. And yet, for all intents and purposes, it was as if he were evil incarnate. And he had everybody fooled. Except God. So, it's not just our actions. It's our attitudes, it's our heart, it's our motives. It's all of these things. God, because God sees all of that. We are completely transparent before our God. Completely transparent, like a pane of glass. He knows your struggles. He knows the difficulties of life. He knows, he walked this earth. Jesus Christ walked the dusty roads of this earth, experiencing everything that a human being can experience and more as the God-man. That's why Hebrews chapter 4 teaches us that he can be such a compassionate high priest for us, because he has literally walked in our shoes. Okay, we talk about empathy. What does the word empathy mean? Empathy means is when you effort to stand in another person's shoes and to look through another person's eyes. When you attempt and seek to understand and perceive life in the world the way another person does. Now, again, this doesn't mean you're approving or condoning everything or necessarily anything that they're doing, but you're trying to understand why they think the way they think, why they do what they do. And that helps us in our understanding with people, okay? It's really important. Well, Jesus Christ, because he has stood in our shoes, because he has seen life in the world through our eyes, Jesus Christ can, in fact, be an empathetic and compassionate high priest for his people. Because he has felt it in his bones, what it means to be a human being. He was the God-man, fully God, fully man. I know that's a tremendous mystery, but fully God, fully man. He understands you in ways that no one else could even begin to understand you. And that's the kind of a Savior that we have. Glorious Savior. It says here in verse 13, let no one say when he is tempted, I am tempted by God, for God cannot be tempted by evil, nor does he himself tempt anyone. So really, our temptations and if we yield to it, it's really stemming from our own heart. It says here in verses 14 and going forth, but each one is tempted when he is drawn away by his own desires and enticed. Okay, if the desire is there, then the enticement will come in a fallen world. If the desire is there, the devil will provide the enticement. Then, when the desire has conceived, it gives birth to sin, and sin, when it is full grown, brings forth death. Book of Romans. It's what the first 5-6 chapters of the Book of Romans are all about. The wages of sin is death. For all have sinned and fallen short of the glory of God. For there is none righteous, no, not one. All we like sheep have gone astray. Each one has gone his own way. Man, that's gospel. That's gospel truth. So it bubbles up from inside of us. It's in nature. Okay. We can debubbleize that. I'm sure that's not a real word, but we can debubbleize that. By being Spirit-led, walking in the Spirit, the Holy Spirit, being Spirit-led, walking in the Spirit, cultivating a close relationship and walk with God, keeping short accounts. If you sin, you confess that to God. You keep current accounts. We don't baby sin. We don't cuddle sin. We don't cultivate sin. We don't nurture sin like these people who talk to plants and stuff like that. You know, I'm not knocking that. I'm just saying I don't think I could grow fungus, okay? But people do that, and they say it has some effect on plants. I've told you before, if I ever come up with a green thumb, it's going to be gangrene. That's going to be the explanation for it. Okay, the way we cuddle our pets. I have conversations with my dogs when I don't think they're understanding why certain things are happening, you know. And the day they start answering me is the day Leslie's going to have me committed. But nonetheless, it doesn't stop me from trying to explain to them, you know, why they need to be contained in the kitchen while we're gone for hours at a time or something like that. And I'm always sure to tell them I love them. So, I bet most of you do the same thing, right? Did I ever tell you about the dream I had where our dog Sasha was speaking to me in French, and then we were in an airport, and you know, the amazing thing was I started responding to her in French, and I don't know French. I know French toast. I know French fries. That's about the limit. But her and I are just conversing in French, sitting in an airport. Me and a chihuahua. Ugh, boy, I'll never order that pizza again. Okay. Turn to Revelation chapter 2. Turn to Revelation chapter 2. We're pursuing here in our study of the crown of life. In chapters 2 and 3, the Lord Jesus Christ, very near the end of the first century, about 60 years after his resurrection and ascension into heaven, he came back. He gave this message unto John. More so, John came to him in a sense. John was called up in the Spirit. And Jesus gave his assessment of seven churches of that day. These were seven types of churches. They were real churches, but they also reflect seven different types of churches that you would find all throughout church history. You'd find each of these churches today in their own way. So we're going to look at the persecuted church, and I want you to turn to, again, Revelation chapter 2. Let's pick it up at verse 8. To the angel, which means in this case messenger, and to the angel of the church in Smyrna write. Okay. And as we go through this, I'll give you some different takes on this. There's some dispute because of the Greek word that's being used for angel here is not so common. There's some debate about whether this reflects the idea that there is a guardian angel who is perhaps assigned to each and every church. It's possible. A less common but not completely uncommon idea is that these could be addressed to the pastor of each individual church. No one's ever called me an angel, okay? But that is a valid interpretation as well, and some people are beholden to that. So be it whether there is a guardian angel assigned to each church, or whether in this case the messenger involved and so forth, the recipient of these are the pastor of each church, one or the other. And to the angel of the church in Smyrna write, these things says the first and the last, this is Jesus Christ, probably in your Bible, the writing is in red. These things says the first and the last, who was dead, our Lord Jesus, on the cross, and came to life. Now here's his assessment of this church. He said, I know your works. Tribulation. And this isn't referring to the tribulation to come, but tribulation as in trouble. Tribulation as in trouble. I know your works, the trouble that you're confronted with, and poverty. But notice what he says. But you are rich. But you are rich. So here's a church that was undergoing persecution, trouble, poverty, financially might have seemed in dire straits, whatever the case may be. He says, oh, but by the way, you are rich. You're rich in the Lord. You're rich in the things of the Lord. You're rich in the blessings from the Lord. Don't mistake these temporal circumstances that you may find yourself in sometimes. It doesn't mean that God has abandoned you. It doesn't mean that God doesn't love you. It doesn't mean that you've fallen out of favor with the Lord. This is part of the testings that God does allow to come into the lives of Christians. For one thing, it tests your faith. What is your faith if it's never tested? Is it even real if it's never tested? I mean, really? What's faith if you never have to do anything by faith? I'm going to be really honest with you here. I'm not worried about starving to death. I know what's in the refrigerator at home. I know what's in the shelves and the cabinets and all the rest of it. I'm in no immediate danger of starving to death. In fact, when I step on the scale, you know what it says? It says one at a time, okay? And then I get back off, okay? So I would almost say woe is me because, see, there's an area of my life that I just, if I'm not careful, I could just completely take for granted. I could completely take that for granted. Oh, but by the way, we live in a starving world. Even today, okay, in the year of our Lord, 2026, we still live in a starving world. One of the reasons I have so much admiration for our farmers and the people working in agriculture, you're feeding the world. Don't ever forget that. You're feeding the world. At the end of a 16, 17, 18-hour day of utter exhaustion, you're covered in every kind of dust and mites and everything else. Never forget the fact that you're feeding the world. What a huge thing that is to be involved in. What a huge humanitarian enterprise that is. One of my brother-in-laws, Jimmy, who was born and raised in Nicaragua, it was one pan of rice a day. And that was it. He did not come into the United States until he was in his early 30s. He grew up with one pan of rice a day. And his children, born to Leslie's sister, raised in the land of plenty, America, and I was there when this conversation took place, and they said, Dad, didn't you ever get tired of rice? And he looked over at them, you know, if looks could kill, he looked over at them, eyes ablaze, and he said, no. That's the way he talked. No. He said, you've got to understand. It's a starving world. Now, it wasn't for them. It was for him. And it is for millions of other people. Today, you know, as I knocked down a double smash burger last night at the Bee Festival, actually, Leslie and I split it, right? So, cut my sins in half. He said, I know your works, your tribulation, the troubles you're enduring, and your poverty. But don't you know, this is what he's saying, but don't you know that you're rich? You're rich. Your persecutors don't know the Lord. The people persecuting you don't have peace, are not at peace with God, have not been forgiven. Do you not know that you're among the richest people in the world? He says, and I know the blasphemy of those who say they are Jews and are not, but are a synagogue of Satan. So in the early centuries of the church, particularly the first century, for those Jews who did not believe in Jesus as their Messiah, you know, they just sort of joined arms with the Romans, the Roman Empire, and together, you know, they persecuted the church of God. So see, being a descendant of Abraham and being ethnically Jewish but not a believer in the Messiah, I mean, that didn't make, you know, they weren't good with God. They were still just in a state of unbelief. And so they were just as inclined to persecute Christians as were the Romans. Okay? Verse 10. Now Jesus said, do not fear any of those things which you are about to suffer. Future tense here. Future tense. Do not fear any of those things which you are about to suffer. Okay, it's a fact. You are about to suffer these things. This isn't hypothetical. This isn't, well, now you know, this could happen. No. No, this is a take it to the bank statement. Do not fear any of those things which you are about to suffer. Indeed, our adversary, the devil, indeed, the devil is about to throw some of you into prison that you may be tested. Okay, so the Lord is allowing that testing to take place. They would be imprisoned for what? For being Christians. Since when did that become a crime? Actually, it's a crime in many countries of the world today. It's literally a crime in many countries of the world today. And it was a crime in the early church for the first three or four centuries, particularly in the Roman Empire. They were in prison for being followers of Christ. Indeed, some of you will be thrown into prison that you may be tested. And you will have trouble. You will have tribulation 10 days. This is metaphorical because it was going to be more than 10 days. And you will have tribulation or trouble 10 days. Now here's the payoff. Be faithful, Jesus said, be faithful unto death, and I will give you the crown of life. You know, last week we talked about finishing strong with the crown of righteousness, Paul in the dark, dank prison cell in Rome at the end of his life, where he said, you know, I have run the race, I have fought the fight, I have kept the faith. We talked about finishing strong. This here is the admonition to endure temptation, trial, and struggle. Be faithful unto death, even if it requires martyrdom, and I will give you the crown of life. According to the agencies that exist to monitor these kinds of things, they say that last year, approximately 5,000 Christians were martyred in the world. Now, martyred means death, put to death. Approximately 5,000 Christians, brothers and sisters of ours. Let's get real. 5,000 brothers and sisters of ours were put to death last year, martyred as Christians. And then the tally for those who were severely persecuted. Of course, that, you know, that is kind of guesstimated, but that, but even that totals within a few hundred thousand, a few hundred thousand Christians, brothers and sisters of ours around the world, were sorely persecuted, seriously persecuted. You know, had their houses burned down, had their businesses burned down, had their children taken away from them, were thrown and locked into a jail cell somewhere, and they threw away the key, and, you know, in many cases they were beaten and flogged. I mean, just kind of like in the days of Jesus. And they especially target pastors. They especially target church leaders. That's their methodology of trying to destroy the church. Remember, the things that God loves, Satan hates. And these are our brothers and sisters in the world today. Today, 2026. We're not talking about what went on 1,000 years ago. This is today. You know, they said that breakdown of 5,000 last year, that would be the equivalent of 13 Christians each and every day paying the ultimate price for their faith. Think if you lost 13 relatives today who were unjustly put to death. One thing I discovered a long, long time ago in Jewish missions, working with Jewish folks who had lost dozens and dozens and dozens of relatives, nearly all their recorded family, you know, to the gas chambers of Nazi Germany. And that's a hard conversation, by the way. That's a hard conversation to have with somebody. Well, we're losing people every day to martyrdom. You know, we live in a country where we've been kind of insulated from that so far. So anyway, the crown of life, the crown of life. But over in James too, remember in James it talked about that those who endure temptations and are approved. So it doesn't always result in blood on the floor. You know, it doesn't always result in being decapitated or something. But those who endure temptations and are approved, who come through that, who gain the victory over that. And oftentimes that victory is a hard-fought victory. But who gain victory over that? And I'll also say this will change with your seasons of life. And I've had enough seasons in my life to recognize this now. You know, there's that early stage of life, your adolescent years, your 20s and stuff, where I'm just going to call it what it is. You're basically a ball of raging hormones, right? And that presents a whole series of temptations that are relevant to that particular season of life. But then you get into different seasons of life, and the temptations that get laid before you are sometimes more subtle, more insidious in a way, covetousness, the desire for more and more and more and more, and more is just never enough. Different seasons of life present different temptations. But it said back in James 1 that, you know, for he who endures temptations And is approved, gains victory. At first, it might be some measure of victory, but any measure of victory is at least a move in the right direction. And ultimately seeking to gain, you know, freedom in whatever area that could be. People can be plagued with jealousy, envy, resentments, greed. There's just all kinds of things that can get a stronghold in a person's life and never fall into the comparison trap. That's where most of that stuff comes from, is the comparison trap. If Forget this business of comparing yourself to anybody else. God made you who you are. He would have made you to be somebody else if that's what he wanted. So you operate in your world before God. You live the life that God has for you and has prescribed for you and is designed for you. When you and I stand before Jesus Christ on that day at the Christian judgment seat, I will not be compared to anybody else. You will not be compared to anyone else. God is fair. God is just. And God knows what his plan for your life is. And he knows the level of your devotion to him. And that's not measured against anybody else.

0: Because he knows your heart. He knows your mind. And he knows the challenges that you have faced in your life. But awaits the crown of life. All of us are confronted with temptations. All of us endure testings. So we're all candidates for the crown of life. We're all candidates for that. And even if it were to come to the extremes of martyrdom, you win still. You don't lose. You win. You know, if putting the righteous to death was a way to victory for Satan, wouldn't he have won when Jesus died, when they decapitated the Apostle Paul, when they crucified the Apostle Peter, when they killed all of the apostles, except, you know, John got off easy. In his 90s, he was breaking rocks on a prison island. All the rest of them were put to death. Well, if killing the righteous was, if that was going to be a winning strategy for Satan, then he would have won a long time ago. He's never going to win. Satan is condemned to the lake of fire forever. That's the last depot for him. The lake of fire forever. He loses forever. So you win in Christ. You win because he wins. The victor's crown was sung about today. I'm going to ask our worship team if they'll make their way up to the front. Father in heaven, again, Lord, we thank you that, Lord, as you look upon our lives moment by moment, Lord, you know everything that we're experiencing. You know the challenges that each one of us faces, the unique challenges of each individual, and the circumstances. And Lord, we're not being compared one to another. Lord, each one of us has a calling from you to live out the life you've given us, Lord, for your glory. And Lord, to know at the end of the line, there will even be rewards, even crowns, Lord, given for a life of faithfulness. For a life of faithfulness. So, Lord, help us to run that race with the intent to win. Help us to fight that fight. Help us to finish our course and to keep the faith. And, Lord, we just give you all the praise and all the thanks for this, and may our lives bring glory to you and to our Savior, Jesus Christ. In his name we pray. Amen.
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0: It's called Jaded, and that is Coe Wetzel and Ella Langley. On today's Best Country, B103, 63 degrees. Overcast skies during the afternoon hours. Look for a high today of 68, so it may get just a tad warmer out there, I hope. 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I hope you have a great week ahead. We will see you next time. So long.
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4: News. I'm Pam Puso. Whoever wins AI wins. That from President Trump, who appeared to downplay the technology's potential safety concerns despite warnings from some AI developers.
5: I think you have a lot of negative voices that are bringing it up that shouldn't be bringing it up, and they're bringing up things that won't happen.
4: That viewpoint differs from House Minority Leader Hakeem Jeffries.
6: We should take decisive action now, so that we can slow down, as the CEOs have recently acknowledged, slow down the pace of development.
4: The New York Democrat on ABC's This Week. Fresh attacks aimed at Saudi Arabia by Houthi rebels in Yemen. This after the Houthis captured a key port city along the coast of the Red Sea and an island. America's listening to Fox News.
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0: Hard to believe it's been 10 years since you guys last teamed up.
1: Yeah, it's wild. We say that now. We got to release a song every decade.
0: There you go. Well, why was this song the perfect thing to do together?
1: Oh, she's about to put out her new record, and she wanted me on it, so she asked me, and I listened to the song and thought it was super catchy, and only fair, she did one for my record, I'd do one for hers, and yeah, like I said, I liked the song, so I went over, and it made it really easy for me, everything. I didn't have to write nothing and do nothing. I just had to sing my part.
0: Here with Kane Brown on ACC. Kane, we talked to your buddy Lauren Elena, your middle school buddy, a couple weeks ago on the show, and she told us that the first time that she met you was in choir. She said you're kind of shy, you're kind of off to yourself. But then one day she heard you humming a little bit, and she was like, you really need to sing for the teacher. Do you remember that?
1: Yeah, it was strange. But okay. It was Lauren. And I was a new kid to the school. And so like, I knew all the athletes, like, because I played baseball coming up with them. And I was trying to get in PE, but PE was full. So they put me in choir. And so I was, you know, I didn't know anybody in there. And of course, Lauren's in there. And Lauren's the same as she is now, just outgoing and a crazy voice. And I was just humming in a corner by myself, and she yanked me up and told me I had to sing in front of the teachers, and I had like a little solo that I ended up having to do.
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12: Cloudy this afternoon with a slight chance for showers. High of 70. East winds 8 to 15 miles per hour. Chance for storms tonight. Lows dip down to about 61. Overcast skies. Slight chance for storms tomorrow. High temperatures reach up to 90. Temps a bit below average Tuesday and Wednesday, with highs in the upper 60s to the low 70s. Storms possible both days. I'm weatherology meteorologist Laura Lockwood on News Channel Nebraska. Currently 63.
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0: Rascal Flatts, Fast Cars and Freedom, and ACC Extra on American Country Countdown. Ryan here, hanging with Kane Brown this weekend on the show.
1: It ain't talking about girls, but I got a woman. Yeah, I got a woman right here in my hands.
0: Kane, a few minutes ago, you were talking about how you and Lauren Elena first met. You were in middle school. You were in choir. You were the new kid in class. You were humming over in the corner. Lauren heard you and said, you really ought to be singing in front of the teacher. And as Lauren tells the story, the teacher made you sing in front of the class. Do you remember the song that you sang?
2: Yeah, I can only imagine.
0: Yes. It's just wild to me to think about how that all started for both of you. You guys met in middle school. You've gone on to have these really successful country careers. And now your kids are growing up together. Do you ever think about that? Like, sit and think about the journeys that you both have had?
2: Yeah. Like, I've been telling everybody, she's kind of what got me here. You know, I was, I rooted for her on American Idol, and she's, you know, what showed me that she could make it out of that small town, and that I could, and or anybody could, really, if they put their mind to it. And I watched, they brought her back in town for a parade. I remember I moved schools halfway through the year, and so I went back down and made sure that I saw the parade and just kind of followed her career. I was hoping she was going to win and was telling everybody about her. And I remember messaging her while I was doing my thing on social media, and we caught up on social media, and then I told her I was moving to Nashville. And so we caught up and got lunch, and then I wrote the song What Ifs. I was in the writing room with Jordan Schmidt and them, and I said, hey, do you care if I have my friend come over and sing on this? It's another female artist. And they're like, yeah, sure. And then Lauren walks in. They're like, you didn't tell us your friend was Lauren Elena. And so, yeah, then the rest was history.
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5: He's a ranch hand in a pinch, man. 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

0: massive hit is just one of many reasons he's a 2026 inductee into the Country Music Hall of Fame. Tim McGraw. It's Live Like You Were Dying.
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2: Time Machine.
0: It's Ryan. And that song, also the biggest song of the year we're traveling to in our ACC Time Machine, where we give you the facts and you tell us the year we're in. Are you ready? Here we go.
3: Mom, Dad, I'd like you to meet my husband, Shrek.
4: Well, it's easy to see where Fiona gets her good looks from.
0: Shrek, Donkey, and the crew return for Shrek 2, and it tops the domestic U.S. box office, bringing in over $440 million. Not bad. Justin Timberlake and Janet Jackson performed at the Super Bowl, and the infamous wardrobe malfunction had us all doing a double take.
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0: And speaking of Justin Timberlake, he later starred in the movie The Social Network, not during the year we traveled to, but Facebook did debut during this year, as we can clearly see from the window of our ACC Time Machine. So, do you know the year? Live Like You Were Dying from Tim McGraw was a massive hit. There was that wardrobe malfunction, and Facebook was born. If you guessed the year 2004, then you guessed right. You've earned a trip all the way back to 2026 on our ACC Time Machine. 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
8: News. I'm Paul Stevens. President Trump earlier today talks about the future of artificial intelligence in the U.S.
9: We can put guardrails, we can do this and that, but I think you have a lot of negative forces that are bringing it up that shouldn't be bringing it up, and they're bringing up things that won't happen. 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
8: Republicans are promising $5,000 for every American if they hold on to the House and Senate in November, but House Democratic Leader Hakeem Jeffries is not buying it.
10: 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Donald Trump even promised to love and cherish Medicaid, and then enacted the largest cut to Medicaid in American history.
8: Leader Jeffries, today on ABC's This Week, America's listening to Fox News.
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4: 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I'm your host, Ryan Fox, and we all know Kane Brown is famous, but do his kids know that he is? 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Plus, you're exactly one song away from an ACC world premiere from Jason Aldean. 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

0: Our guest this weekend, Kane Brown and his wife, Caitlin, and their number one hit from February of 2023. Thank God. On American Country Countdown. And Ryan and Kane, you have such a beautiful family. Every time I see them on Instagram, I'm just like, wow, you guys have the perfect family. You have your two daughters, Kingsley and Cody. They're 6 years old and 4 years old. And then you have your young son, Crew, who's two. So I guess for the oldest, it's school time now?
1: Yeah, both my oldest are, they're both homeschooled. So they're both in school together. Cody's learning. She's getting to learn a little bit up because of Kingsley. But yeah, both homeschool. I think kindergarten.
0: Does dad help them with their math homework?
1: No. I ask them what they learn whenever they come out. They can tell you every president, which I think is very impressive.
0: Wow.
1: Yeah, because I cannot.
0: Yes. Is that Caitlin teaching them at home, or you have someone
1: come
0: in?
1: No, we have a teacher. We've tried it with us. They just won't pay attention. But we have their little desk in a room, and another, like an actual teacher comes in. They stay in there, and they actually learn. Homework sessions are terrible. So,
0: have they figured out that dad's famous yet or not?
1: Kingsley, yes. Cody, I don't think has yet.
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13: News Channel, Nebraska AccuWeather.
14: Cloudy skies expected this afternoon with a slight chance of rain showers. Daytime highs approaching 70, easterly winds 8 to 15 miles per hour. Cloudy skies expected again tonight. Chance of thunderstorms, lows dip down to about 60. Partly cloudy tomorrow, slight chance of thunderstorms, 89. Storms likely Tuesday and Wednesday. Upper 60s Tuesday, low 70s by Wednesday. I'm weatherology meteorologist Laura Lockwood on News Channel Nebraska. Right now, it's 64 degrees.
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0: with the King, King George Strait. Write this down, an ACC extra on American Country Countdown. It's Ryan Fox with all the hits and the stars, coast to coast and around the world. And even though George isn't doing it full time, he will be a part of a big weekend featuring some country heavy hitters next year. George, along with Jason Aldean, Brooks and Dunn, Zach Topp, and John Party, will all take the stage at the Boots in the Park Fest in Albuquerque, New Mexico, May 14th through the 16th. Tickets went on sale Friday. 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

0: That song is now the longest running number one non-holiday song in the history of Billboard's Hot 100 chart. It's all genre. Amazing run for Ella Langley. It's Choosing Texas on American Country Countdown. It's Ryan Fox. And over the past few weeks, we've highlighted different artists covering that song, from Matthew McConaughey to Thomas Rhett to Niall Horan. But who better to cover it than one of the song's co-writers, Miranda Lambert? Love that. Miranda playing that song as part of a free show for our service members at Naval Station Norfolk, Virginia. Thank you so much for doing that, Miranda. And if you're currently serving on bases around the world and ships at sea, listening to us on American Forces Radio, thank you for your service. 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

0: Because You're Drunk, up two spots to number 16 on American Country Countdown. That is Riley Green. It's Ryan Fox. And Riley is following in the footsteps of other big-time country stars like Reba and Blake Shelton, joining the cast of the new season of The Voice. Here he sits down with fellow coaches Adam Levine, Kelly Clarkson, and Queen Latifah to talk about this big opportunity in front of him.
1: When it became a conversation that I might potentially be able to be a coach on the show, it's kind of hard for me to comprehend because y'all all seem really famous to me.
2: I think you're super famous.
1: Well, yeah. I mean, I've been listening to y'all for so long, and been watching y'all on the show. It's crazy that this has all kind of come together, and thinking about it now, I don't know that I could have picked a better group. Like, it's nice that we got people that know what they're doing, and then we got two that don't, but I've seen her host and the personality she has, and I kind of feel like I can just kind of kick back and relax.
0: Yeah. Can't wait. The Voice with coaches Riley Green, Queen Latifah, Kelly Clarkson, and OG Adam Levine premieres September 21st on NBC.
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1: That hit number one here in our countdown in March of 2024. Our guest this weekend, Kane Brown and Marshmallow, Miles on It on ACC. Ryan here with Kane, and you've described this as your new era. I know you're working on new music right now, which we're excited to hear. What would you say is the biggest difference between Kane now and the Kane Brown of the Heaven era?
2: I think I'm just, my voice has definitely grown, but I would say I think I'm just going to go for, hit songs now. Stop trying to chase something different. I think right. I'm just going to hear a hit, and I'm going to sing a hit.
1: And that's, sounds good to me.
2: Yeah, I think that's just what it is, you know what I mean? 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And we have, I think, like, maybe two personal songs on the record, but the rest are just, like, radio, let's go.
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13: News Channel, Nebraska AccuWeather.
14: Cloudy skies expected this afternoon with a slight chance of rain showers. Daytime highs approaching 70, easterly winds 8 to 15 miles per hour. Cloudy skies expected again tonight. Chance of thunderstorms, lows dip down to about 60. Partly cloudy tomorrow, slight chance of thunderstorms, 89. Storms likely Tuesday and Wednesday. Upper 60s Tuesday, low 70s by Wednesday. I'm weatherology meteorologist Laura Lockwood on News Channel Nebraska. Right now, it's 64 degrees.
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0: ABC Extra, The Fireman. Hard to believe that song didn't reach number one, but it did crack the top five back in 1985 right here on American Country Countdown. Great song and the perfect setup for what we're about to do right now.
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0: You got Ryan. And when I came across this survey, I knew I had to share it with you. Recently, it was asked of women, which male professions do you like to fantasize about the most? 20% of women fantasize about going out with a high-powered businessman. 17% of you like your cowboys. 16% picked rock stars. Another 16% opted for athletes. While 12% of women in this new survey desired firefighters and policemen. 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

An ACC next track, New and Now, from Jacob Hackworth. It's What Took You So Long on American Country Countdown. It's Ryan Fox with all the hits and the stars, coast to coast and around the world. And they say some of the best ideas are ones that are stolen. I love what Reba did and how she's using it today. Hear from Miss Reba after Ella and Morgan. I Can't Love You Anymore. American Country Countdown. Number.

0: having so much fun with Kane Brown on the show this weekend. Buddy, you have made a career out of reinventing yourself over the years. What's one thing 5 years from now people might be surprised to see Kane Brown doing outside of music?
1: Be surprised? I don't know. Write. I would say probably write a movie.
0: Nice.
1: Direct a movie. Something
0: maybe
1: like
0: about
1: that.
0: Your life.
1: I don't know. Maybe.
0: I'd watch a movie about Kane Brown. Who would play you in this movie?
1: I don't know. Hopefully a nice 6'2", dark, handsome man.
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14: Cloudy skies expected this afternoon, with a slight chance of rain showers. Daytime highs approaching 70, easterly winds 8 to 15 miles per hour. Cloudy skies expected again tonight. Chance of thunderstorms, lows dip down to about 60. Partly cloudy tomorrow, slight chance of thunderstorms 89. Storms likely Tuesday and Wednesday. Upper 60s Tuesday, low 70s by Wednesday. I'm weatherology meteorologist Laura Lockwood on News Channel Nebraska. Currently, it's 63 degrees.
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0: Toby Keith, courtesy of the Red, White, and Blue, as we remember the 25th anniversary of the September 11th terrorist attacks, September 11th, 2001, on American Country Countdown. I'm Ryan Fox, and Toby, of course, is no longer with us, sadly, but that song lives on. And before he passed away, Toby revealed how that song came about.
1: So I was playing on a fantasy football team, and I had this sheet that I had to fill out. It was laying there in my gym, and I flipped it over. And in 25 minutes or something, I wrote the lyric down to Courtesy Red, White, and Blue. And I knew it would be polarizing. I knew it would be a lightning rod. And I prayed about it. But end of the day, it was a battle cry for our guys to go win and get back home safely and go do what Americans really do.
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0: number three song in America this weekend from our guests with his Kane Brown. That is Woman, American Country Countdown. It's Ryan and Kane. Congratulations on that song.
1: Thank you.
0: Obviously, you're not surprised by this song doing so well. It's a hit.
1: No, man, I'm always surprised and excited, man. I never take it for granted.
0: Well, you live in a house with three women. You have your two daughters and your lovely wife, Caitlin. What has living in that home taught you about women?
1: They're always right. They're smarter than you.
0: Mm-hmm.
1: And just do what they say.
0: Right. Everything will be fine.
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0: Taylor Swift could be doing something she hasn't done in a while here at ACC. Let's have a number one song. This one certainly has the firepower, though. It has worked up the charts very quickly. So just outside the top spot, though, this weekend. Taylor, I knew it. I knew you. American Country Countdown.
8: Number two.

not sure. I got the knees for that one. I get down there and I get back up. Watermelon Crawl. That's by Tracy Byrd with George Strait and the Chair in there. Started things off with Bo Cephas and Born to Boogie. Feature of Dancing Country. Now here comes Dolly with a song that was the B-side of one of her number one hits called It's All Wrong, But It's All Right. B-sides don't exist anymore, of course, but back when 45 RPM Records was still the primary sales unit, they had two sides. All 45s had an A and B-side, and B-sides rarely did anything on the charts. But this one did, and it reached the top 20 on the pop charts and got substantial airplay on the country charts, too, with Two Doors Down. So here she comes again. It's Dolly on our feature of Country Dancin'.

0: Randy Travis and the Honky Tonk Morning. He's got a new song out, and thankfully, this one is not one of those songs that's AI produced like his previous quote unquote new recording, which was AI produced. This one, no, this one's from 20 years ago when he was in his prime. Sounds great. And it's also a song that he wrote along with Kyle Lenning. And I think you'd like it. It's called Same Old Way, and you can get it on streaming devices right now, including Spotify. Coming up next, we've got music on the way from Dan Seals, Luke Bryan, Ronnie Millsap, and the Judds on our feature of Country Dancing.
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12: Lows dip down to about 60 tonight under cloudy skies with a chance of thunderstorms. Winds out of the east, 8 to 15 miles per hour. A blend of clouds and sun tomorrow. Slight chance for storms. Highs around 89. Thunderstorms likely tomorrow night. Lows level off around 66, partly cloudy. Storms likely Tuesday and Wednesday, 70 Tuesday, 73 Wednesday. I'm weatherology meteorologist Laura Lockwood on News Channel Nebraska. Currently, it's 64 degrees.

Dance Seals had 11 number one hits in the 1980s, one of the decade's biggest stars. And here's one of them called Bop on our feature of Country

0: with the Rhythm of the Rain on our feature of country dance, and that's the Judds, who had their first hit 1984 with Mama, He's Crazy, but their record label really didn't think they were ready to tour, still wanted to get them out there in public, so they set up a publicity tour, which included TV, radio, magazine interviews all over the country that didn't always go very well. Lots of interviews mistook them for sisters because Mama Naomi looked so young, and of course she loved it, but Winona, not so much. Folks would fawn all over Naomi while Winona kind of looked on and was sort of an aside, and it made things awkward. Of course, they were both beautiful, but the novelty of Naomi's youthful looks became kind of a sticking point and caused some friction. Winona said she understood it, but interviewers could be pretty insensitive, and she got hurt more than once by unintentional but still callous comments. Coming up next, we've got music on the way from Brad Paisley on our feature of Country Dancing.
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The 60th CMA Awards show nominees were announced this past week, and we found out that Lainey Wilson will host again. This will be her third straight year. Of course, Brad Paisley knows all about that. He and Carrie Underwood hosted the CMAs 11 straight years. And here he comes on our feature of Country Dancin'.

0: that feature of Country Dancing, Tight-Fitting Jeans. That's by Conway Twitty. And that song has a funny side story. Conway found that song in Charlie Pride's publishing company. But Charlie hadn't recorded it, so Conway did. And it was a big hit, number one song. So at the ACM Awards later that year, Charlie and Conway were talking. They were good friends. And Charlie was jumping up and down, miffed, because his own representative at his own publishing company didn't give it to him. Guy's name was Jim Prater. And Jim looked at Charlie and said, "I pitched you that song 15 times and you always turned it down." They all had a good laugh over that. Charlie said, "I guess I'll have to do a better job of listening in the future." I got Joe Diffie coming up next. It's Country Dancing, and that's our feature on Rick Jackson's Country Classics.
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4: Kathleen Maloney, President Trump, with predictions about the outcome of the midterm elections.
5: If the Democrats go to get in, our country will be in shambles, and they won't be able to do it. If we get in, we're taking in tremendous amounts of money. We're taking in over $20 trillion in terms of investment.
4: The president speaking outside Air Force One, departing Ireland. Tensions rising in the Mideast amid new threats from Iran and its proxies. Fox's Trey Yinks with the latest.
6: It's not just in Saudi Arabia where they had to shut down the east-to-west crude oil pipeline, but also in the Strait of Hormuz, where overnight yet another vessel was targeted by the IRGC with an unknown projectile.
4: Fighting also intensifies in Yemen, and Houthis launch more attacks on Saudi Arabia. 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
1: Checker made a whole career out of just one song called The Twist, which hit number one twice on the pop charts in the 1960s, and follow-up hits in the same decade called Let's Twist Again and Slow Twistin'. The Twist was so big it even hit country music when Mary Chapin Carpenter hit number two in 1991 with this song called Down at the Twist and Shout on our feature of Country Dancin'.

Leanne Womack, I hope you dance with Vern Gassin. I can tell by the way you dance, and Mary Chapin Carpenter too. Now, big news out of the Alan Jackson camp. His final show on June 27th this year at Nissan Stadium in Nashville broke the record for the highest grossing single show by any artist in history. $34 million for one show, and nobody, not the Beatles, the Stones, Taylor Swift, Michael Jackson, no one comes close. In fact, no artist had ever exceeded $30 million for one show, and Alan got $34. Of course, Alan had more than a little help from George Strait, Luke Combs, Eric Church, Miranda Lambert, Luke Bryan, Lainey Wilson, Carrie Underwood, and some others, but it was his show, and that's why they were there, and boy, oh boy, did it produce $34 million. And here he comes, the good time on our feature of Country Dancing.

0: know, when you think of romantic singers, guys like George Strait or maybe Keith Urban come to mind. I don't think anyone would suggest Ernest Tubb sounds like would be a romantic singer. But the lyrics in that song, I think, are some of the most romantic lines ever. When you look at me with those stars in your eyes, I could waltz across Texas with you. Like a storybook ending. It's Ernest Tubb and the Texas Troubadours. And more of our feature of country dancing with music on the way from Garth Brooks next.
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14: Lows dip down to about 60 tonight under cloudy skies with a chance of thunderstorms. Winds out of the east, 8 to 15 miles per hour. A blend of clouds and sun tomorrow. Slight chance for storms. Highs around 89. Thunderstorms likely tomorrow night. Lows level off around 66, partly cloudy. Storms likely Tuesday and Wednesday, 70 Tuesday, 73 Wednesday. I'm weatherology meteorologist Laura Lockwood on News Channel Nebraska. Currently, it's 64 degrees.

Every New Year's Eve, we ask you to vote for your favorite songs of all time, and then we count them up and put them in order from number 40 all the way up to number 1. And each year since this song came out in 1990, this song has climbed until a few years ago, it finally hit the top spot. We'll see this year because we'll be asking you again later. But in the meantime, here is Garth Brooks with that song called The Dance.

0: It's got such a nice, breezy feel to that song by Ann Murray called Shadows in the Moonlight. Got T.G. Shepherd and Mel McDaniel in there, too, on a feature of Country Dancing.
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Well, not everybody knows who John Prine is, but those who do just go crazy over him. And he wrote some of the most clever songs and intelligent, insightful songs ever. And his fans might be surprised to discover that he co-wrote this song with Roger Cook, John Prine did, for George Strait. And of course, it went to number one in 1998, something George did every year for 25 consecutive years. From 1981 to 2006, George had at least one chart topper every year, and oftentimes several, like he did with this song called I Just Wanna Dance With You on our feature of Country Dancing.

0: Dwight Yoakam's first big hit, and with that song, he almost single-handedly brought back the Bakersfield sound in the 1980s, creating an updated version of what Buck Owens and Merle Haggard and others created in the 1960s in California. He's kept it going ever since. And Conway and Loretta with one of their best duets, I think, anyway. Still Believe in Waltzes. Songs like that kept folks wondering if they were romantically involved, but of course they weren't. Both have said they absolutely loved each other, just not that way. Coming up next, we've got music on the way from Hank Williams on our feature of Country Dancing.
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Williams got the solution. See a pretty girl standing over there, you walk up and tell her, I got a hot rod Ford and a $2 bill. I know a spot right over the hill that's soda pop and the dancing's free. So if you want to have fun, come along with me. Here comes Hank with, hey, good looking, and more of our feature of Country Dancing.

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4: Carmen Roberts, whoever wins, AI wins. That's from President Trump, who appeared to downplay the technology's potential safety concerns, despite warnings from some AI developers.
5: I think you have a lot of negative forces that are bringing it up that shouldn't be bringing it up, and they're bringing up things that won't happen.
4: Well, that viewpoint differs from House Minority Leader Hakeem Jeffries.
6: We should take decisive action now so that we can slow down, as the CEOs have recently acknowledged, slow down the pace of development.
4: The New York Democrat on ABC's This Week, President Trump, is due back in D.C. tonight. Rescuers in Indonesia are searching for about

0: 130 people missing after a passenger ferry capsized in the Java Sea early today. 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
2: Feature of country dancing, so why don't we just dance? Josh Turner seems to think it's a good idea, and here we go on Rick Jackson's Country Classics.

It's a kind of song that has an immediate impact. You know, one of those tunes where the beat is so infectious and fun, you can't help but like it. Until you've heard it a bazillion times, and maybe then, not so much. But boy, oh boy, when that hit the charts in 1992, it was on fire. Hit number one for 5 weeks, sold a million copies, and it was big around the world in several countries, including England and New Zealand. But as big as it was here, it was even bigger in Australia, where it sold 3 million copies. That's triple what it sold here in the USA. And of course, it created an achy breaky line dance craze. Now, don't sit down because Neil McCoy's here with another stomper on our feature of country dancing.

0: That's Kathy Mattea with Love at the Five and Dime, a song written by the late Nancy Griffith. And Kathy got her start as a tour director at the Country Music Hall of Fame. Said she couldn't have asked for a better place to work. She said, I spent all day kind of doing what I wanted to do anyway, was listening to the music and the history of country music and learning their stories, looking at their stage clothes and discovering how I might fit in if my big chance ever came. And of course, it did. And she was ready, thanks in part to the great education she got at the Hall of Fame. And up next, one of her biggest heroes, Dolly's on the way on our feature of Country Dancing.
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9: Lows dip down to about 60 tonight under cloudy skies with a chance of thunderstorms. Winds out of the east, 8 to 15 miles per hour. A blend of clouds and sun tomorrow. Slight chance for storms. Highs around 89. Thunderstorms likely tomorrow night. Lows level off around 66, partly cloudy. Storms likely Tuesday and Wednesday, 70 Tuesday, 73 Wednesday. I'm weatherology meteorologist Laura Lockwood on News Channel Nebraska. Currently, it's 64 degrees.

Now, after Dolly died, I saw that her movie with Burt Reynolds, The Best Little Whorehouse in Texas, was running. And so we watched it. I'd seen it before, but I'd forgotten how raucous it is. I mean, they don't pull a lot of punches in that place. It was, shall I say, revealing at the very least. And I'd also forgotten all of the musical numbers from the show, some of which are really spectacular. But one of those dance sequences with Charles Durning playing a corrupt governor is one of the funniest things you'll ever see. He was just fantastic. It's worth watching the movie just for him, and always worth watching Dolly do anything. And here she comes on our feature of Country Dancing.

It's late at night, and we're all alone, baby. But just the music of the radio, the soft rain falling outside. Nobody's coming, and no one's on the telephone. Just me and you, woman, and those lights down low.

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Shadows dancing. Baby, see the shadows there dancing on the wall. Music's playing real soft and slow. And woman, the rest of the world.

Baby, do you feel that music? Just feel that music while we're dancing here in the dark. There's so much love for you in this heart of mine. And you whisper to me, and I'm holding you tight. You know you're the one I thought.

0: Tucker seemed like she'd been around forever. And it has been a long time. Her first hit, Delta Dawn, came out in 1972, 54 years ago. It's almost as old as she is. Tanya is only 67, one of the benefits of hitting the charts at the tender age of 13. Coming up next, we've got music on the way from Elvis on our feature of Country Dancing.
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8: 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News Channel Nebraska is not responsible for lost or delayed mail, telephone failures, or for email system malfunctions causing a contestant to lose a chance to participate. Employees of News Channel Nebraska and their immediate family members are not eligible to win. Winners are responsible for any and all taxes associated with winning the prize. Management will have sole discretion to decide any questions concerning the interpretation of rules governing the promotion and the administration of the promotion, and such decisions shall be final. News Channel Nebraska reserves a right to reject any incomplete or confusing guess and any guess not submitted in accordance with promotion rules. Participants will not have any expectation of privacy concerning the information submitted or the announcement of winners. Prizes will be held for a minimum of 60 days for their winner, and after that time, News Channel Nebraska has a right to redistribute those prize items. Thank you for taking part in our contest and for listening to today's Best Country B103 and Odo County Country.

this could be classified as a prison song. Probably sound a little odd to call it a dance song, not a single girl around. But it's got the beat, and the guys in the song make do with a wooden chair and whatever else they got. And we can do the same with the king on our feature of country dancing.

0: 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And I've got Brooks and Dunn coming up on our feature of country dancing.
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It was a major hit for Brooks and Dunn in 1992, selling 4 million copies, and it filled dance floors all over America. So much so, they recorded a longer dance mix of the song that ran nearly 7 minutes and given everybody a chance to work up a good sweat. Here's the original, though, of Boot Scoot Boogie. It's Brooks and Dunn to wrap up our feature of Country Dancing.

Boogie, one of those songs everybody seems to know by heart, and a wrap on our feature of country dancing. But we're just getting warmed up for next week's show. George Strait had 50 number one songs and